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3: Slight chance of thunderstorms with fog tonight, otherwise mainly clear. Lows around 70. Winds out of the north around 5 miles per hour. Sunshine mixed with clouds at times with fog in spots early tomorrow. Chance of thunderstorms. Daytime highs approaching 88. Slight chance for storms. Tomorrow night, lows dip down to about 72. Partly cloudy. From the Wayne Weather Center, I'm meteorologist Jennifer Wojcicki. Currently, it's 83 degrees.
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5: ABC News, I'm Dave Packer. It's Saturday morning in Iran, where CENTCOM says it completed a seventh day of U.S. strikes. Iran firing back with alerts in Qatar, Jordan, Bahrain, and major damage to a power and water desalinization plant in Kuwait. Texas Governor Greg Abbott declared a major disaster in several Texas counties affected by flash flooding that killed at least two people this week. The governor today warning.
6: Even though the worst of the rain is going to be behind us for a while, as in for days, the rivers are going to continue to rise.
5: The FDA has now publicly identified Taylor Farms as a supplier of the shredded iceberg lettuce linked to the cyclosporiasis outbreak. The lettuce served to Taco Bell's in five states, the epicenter Michigan, 5,000 cases there. A federal appeals court ruled today that New Jersey's bans on assault, firearms, and magazines that can hold more than 10 rounds are unconstitutional. Just last week, a federal appeals court upheld Illinois' ban on semi-automatic weapons. This is ABC News.
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0: Jimmy Eat World on the radio for the weekend here at the Classic Hit Station. I'm Ray. Hey, thanks for tuning in and making us part of your weekend fun. And who says that love can't last forever? There's a story about a couple in Tennessee who just celebrated their 80th wedding anniversary. 80 years of marriage. Their name are John Carroll. He's 101. And his wife's name is Jerry. She's 100. They have 3 children, 7 grandchildren, 21 great-grandchildren, and 1 great-great-grandchild. Man, one of their favorite things to do is to go to their local McDonald's every Friday and get a sausage McMuffin with egg. And, hey, I love those, too. A good choice. Every Friday they go. In fact, employees at that McDonald's recently honored them with a special sign under the golden arches celebrating their 80 years together. That's an incredible accomplishment. Congratulations to them. It's some kind of wonderful they got going on. Grand Funk Railroad, Donna Lewis, Poison, coming up next here at the Greatest Hit Station.
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5: Slight chance of thunderstorms with fog tonight, otherwise mainly clear. Lows around 70. Winds out of the north around 5 miles per hour. Sunshine mixed with clouds at times with fog in spots early tomorrow. Chance of thunderstorms. Daytime highs approaching 88. Slight chance for storms. Tomorrow night, lows dip down to about 72. Partly cloudy. From the WAIN Weather Center, I'm meteorologist Jennifer Wojcicki. Currently, it's 83 degrees.
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0: Brilliant classic hits on the radio, back to back here on a Sunday afternoon. Grand Funk and Some Kind of Wonderful. Hope you're having a wonderful weekend. You know, once you reach a certain age, you kind of have the privilege of imparting your knowledge to the youngsters. You know what I mean? That includes knowledge about movies from past generations that they need to see. People at Cosmopolitan Magazine put together a list of 50 old movies that every young person needs to watch. And while it comes off more as just a list of movies they like, there are a lot of classics on it. So impart this to the younger generation. You want to see a good movie? Watch The Breakfast Club, or My Girl, or Thelma and Louise, Pretty in Pink, Big. How about Nightmare on Elm Street? Who Framed Roger Rabbit? In The Shawshank Redemption. So the question is, what movie or movies would you pass down to future generations? What movies do you think they need to see? I've got some songs you need to hear, and I'm going to get right to them with Rock and Roll Hall of Famer Stevie Nicks on the way next.
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1: 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Winners must appear in person with proper positive legal identification. Claim any prize Monday through Friday, excluding holidays, within 30 days, so the prize will be forfeited. Prizes will not be mailed or delivered. Any winner under the age of 18 must be accompanied by a parent or legal guardian. No trade or cash equivalent will be awarded for any contest prize. Any person or persons found to be in violation of these contest rules before, during, or after the respective contest or giveaway will be disqualified and will not be eligible for future contests and giveaways. Classic hits, Wayne, W-A-I-N.

0: Nickelback. Part of the classic hits on a Sunday afternoon here at your station for the best music. I'm Ray Michaels, and I'm ready to get into another hour of those classic hits. I'll start it here in a minute with a song from the 1960s, certainly a classic song from John Kay and Steppenwolf. We're going to fire all the guns at once and explode into space next.
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10: Slight chance of thunderstorms with fog tonight, otherwise mainly clear. Lows around 70. Winds out of the north around 5 miles per hour. Sunshine mixed with clouds at times with fog in spots early tomorrow. Chance of thunderstorms. Daytime highs approaching 88. Slight chance for storms. Tomorrow night, lows dip down to about 72. Partly cloudy. From the WAIN Weather Center, I'm meteorologist Jennifer Wojcicki. Currently 81.
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2: ABC News, I'm Dave Packer. It's Saturday morning in Iran, where CENTCOM says it completed a seventh day of U.S. strikes. Iran firing back with alerts in Qatar, Jordan, Bahrain, and major damage to a power and water desalinization plant in Kuwait. Texas Governor Greg Abbott declared a major disaster in several Texas counties affected by flash flooding that killed at least two people this week. The governor today warning.
3: Even though the worst of the rain is going to be behind us for a while, as in for days, the rivers are going to continue to rise.
2: The FDA has now publicly identified Taylor Farms as a supplier of the shredded iceberg lettuce linked to the cyclosporiasis outbreak. The lettuce served to Taco Bell's in five states, the epicenter Michigan, 5,000 cases there. A federal appeals court ruled today that New Jersey's bans on assault, firearms, and magazines that can hold more than 10 rounds are unconstitutional. Just last week, a federal appeals court upheld Illinois' ban on semi-automatic weapons. This is ABC News.
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A killer track from Queen, but not one of their big hits here in America. That was only a number 12 hit on the Billboard Hot 100. It did make it to number 2 over in the UK. That band scored their third UK number 1 on this day in 1980 with Another One Bites the Dust.

0: taking one in from Three Doors Down, Journey in That Sets, and Queen, who made UK chart history on this day 4 years ago in 22 when they became the first act to sell 7 million copies of one album. It was their 1981 Greatest Hits album.
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4: Mainly clear skies develop with fog at times tonight with a slight chance of thunderstorms. Lows dip down to about 70. Northerly winds around 5 miles an hour. Sunshine mixed with clouds at times with fog in spots early tomorrow. Chance of thunderstorms. Daytime highs approaching 88. Slight chance for storms tomorrow night. Lows dip down to about 72. From the Wayne Weather Center, I'm meteorologist Eric Height. Right now, it's 81 degrees.
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0: Eagle member Bernie Leadon's 79th birthday is today. Born on this, the 19th of July, back in 1947. His birthplace, Minneapolis.
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1: 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Winners must appear in person with proper positive legal identification. 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Prizes will not be mailed or delivered. Any winner under the age of 18 must be accompanied by a parent or legal guardian. No trade or cash equivalent will be awarded for any contest prize. Any person or persons found to be in violation of these contest rules before, during, or after the respective contest or giveaway will be disqualified and will not be eligible for future contests and giveaways.
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0: Rock and roll all night with Kiss. Well, you can rock and roll all of eternity. This week, back in 2001, they announced the Kiss Casket, an actual coffin featuring the faces of the four members. It also included the Kiss logo and the words Kiss Forever on it.
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9: Down to about 70 with fog in spots tonight under mainly clear skies. Winds out of the north around 5 miles an hour. Chance of thunderstorms with fog in spots early tomorrow. Daytime highs approaching 88. Sunshine mixed with clouds at times. Slight chance of thunderstorms tomorrow night. Lows dip down to about 72. Partly cloudy skies. From the Wayne Weather Center, I'm meteorologist Eric Height. Right now, it's 79 degrees.
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1: ABC News, I'm Dave Packer. It's Saturday morning in Iran, where CENTCOM says it completed a seventh day of U.S. strikes. Iran firing back with alerts in Qatar, Jordan, Bahrain, and major damage to a power and water desalinization plant in Kuwait. Texas Governor Greg Abbott declared a major disaster in several Texas counties affected by flash flooding that killed at least two people this week. The governor today warning.
2: Even though the worst of the rain is going to be behind us for a while, as in for days, the rivers are going to continue to rise.
1: The FDA has now publicly identified Taylor Farms as a supplier of the shredded iceberg lettuce linked to the cyclosporiasis outbreak. The lettuce served to Taco Bell's in five states, the epicenter Michigan, 5,000 cases there. A federal appeals court ruled today that New Jersey's bans on assault, firearms, and magazines that can hold more than 10 rounds are unconstitutional. Just last week, a federal appeals court upheld Illinois' ban on semi-automatic weapons. This is ABC News.
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Bob Barron playing the classic hits for you on this Sunday as we wrap up the weekend. Looking back at rock history, 50 years ago on this date in 1976, the band Deep Purple split up at the end of a UK tour. Their current vocalist was David Coverdale. He went on to form this band, Whitesnake.

0: The first place we heard Steve Winwood. His brother Muff was in the band as well. There's the Spencer Davis Group and Give Me Some Lovin'. Steve and his brother Muff left that band in 1967, and they continued without them with a lot less success. And then finally, on this date in 1969, the Spencer Davis Group called it quits.
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7: Lows dip down to about 70
8: with fog in spots tonight under mainly clear skies. Winds out of the north around 5 miles an hour.
9: Chance of thunderstorms with fog in spots early tomorrow.
10: Daytime highs approaching 88.
11: Sunshine mixed with clouds at times.
9: Slight chance of thunderstorms tomorrow night.
12: Lows dip down to about 72.
13: Partly cloudy skies.
14: From the Wayne Weather Center, I'm meteorologist Eric Height. Right now, 77.
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0: A number one hit here in America for Paul McCartney and his band Wings. That went to number one on this day in 1975. Usually the Beatles slash McCartney slash Harrison slash Ringo Starr slash John Lennon tracks do better in the UK, but this one didn't. It only reached number six on the UK charts.
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1: 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Winners must appear in person with proper positive legal identification. Claim any prize Monday through Friday, excluding holidays, within 30 days, so the prize will be forfeited. Prizes will not be mailed or delivered. Any winner under the age of 18 must be accompanied by a parent or legal guardian. No trade or cash equivalent will be awarded for any contest prize. Any person or persons found to be in violation of these contest rules before, during, or after the respective contest or giveaway will be disqualified and will not be eligible for future contests and giveaways.
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0: all the great music we heard from Phil Collins, Tony Banks, and Mike Rutherford in Genesis, they only had one track ever make it up to the top spot on the Billboard Hot 100. It was that one on this day in 86.
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8: Mainly clear skies develop with fog at times tonight with a slight chance of rain showers. Lows around 70. Northerly winds around 5 miles an hour. Sunshine mixed with clouds at times, with fog in spots early tomorrow. Chance of thunderstorms. Highs level off around 88. Lows dip down to about 72 tomorrow night. Slight chance of thunderstorms. From the WAIN Weather Center, I'm meteorologist Eric Height. Right now, 77.
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1: ABC News, I'm Dave Packer. It's Saturday morning in Iran, where CENTCOM says it completed a seventh day of U.S. strikes. Iran firing back with alerts in Qatar, Jordan, Bahrain, and major damage to a power and water desalinization plant in Kuwait. Texas Governor Greg Abbott declared a major disaster in several Texas counties affected by flash flooding that killed at least two people this week. The governor today warning.
2: Even though the worst of the rain is going to be behind us for a while, as in for days, the rivers are going to continue to rise.
1: The FDA has now publicly identified Taylor Farms as a supplier of the shredded iceberg lettuce linked to the cyclosporiasis outbreak. The lettuce served to Taco Bell's in five states, the epicenter Michigan, 5,000 cases there. A federal appeals court ruled today that New Jersey's bans on assault, firearms, and magazines that can hold more than 10 rounds are unconstitutional. Just last week, a different federal appeals court upheld Illinois' ban on semi-automatic weapons. This is ABC News.
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0: Yep, Greg's gone, so they ain't going to write him like that anymore. Fleetwood Mac doing Don't Stop from their Rumours album in that set. And Billy Joel, whose stage musical, Movin' Out, which was dedicated to all of his music, that premiered in Chicago on this day in 2002.
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8: Mainly clear skies developed with fog at times tonight, with a slight chance of rain showers. Lows around 70. Northerly winds around 5 miles an hour. Sunshine mixed with clouds at times, with fog in spots early tomorrow. Chance of thunderstorms. Highs level off around 88. Lows dip down to about 72 tomorrow night. Slight chance of thunderstorms. From the Wayne Weather Center, I'm meteorologist Eric Height. Right now, 77.
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1: My pappy said, son, you're going to drive me to drinking if you don't stop driving that hot rod Lincoln.

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With a 4-barrel carb and a dual exhaust, with 4 living gears you can really get lost. Got safety tubes, but I ain't scared. The brakes are good, tires fair. Pulled out of San Pedro late one night. The moon and the stars was shining bright. We was driving up Grapevine Hill, passing cars like they was standing still. Sudden, in a wink of an eye, a Cadillac sedan passed us by and said, boys, it's a mark for me. By then, the taillight was all you could see. Now, the fellas ribbed me for being behind, so I thought I'd make the Lincoln unwind. Took my foot off the gas, and man alive, I shoved it on down into overdrive. Wound it up to 110, my speedometer said that I hit top end. My foot was glued like lead to the floor, that's all there is, and there ain't no more. Now the boys all thought lost my sense, and telephone poles looked like a picket fence. They said, slow down, I see spots, the lines on the road just look like dots. Took a corner, sideswiped the truck, crossed my fingers just for luck. My fenders was clicking the guardrail post, the guy beside me was white as a ghost.

0: Out of the back when I start to gain on that Cadillac. Knew I could catch him, I thought I could pass. Don't you know by then we'd be low on gas. He had flames coming from out of the side. Feel the tension, man, what a ride. I said, look out, boys, I got a license to fly. And that cat, he pulled over and let us by. Now all of a sudden she started knocking him down in the dip. She started to rock and I looked in the mirror. Red light was blinking, the cops was after my hot rod Lincoln. 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And he said, son, you're gonna drive me to drinking if you don't stop driving that hot rod Lincoln.
1: Commander Cody's birthday is today. His real name is George Frein IV, born in Boise, Idaho, on this day in rock history back in 1944.
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2: 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Winners must appear in person with proper positive legal identification. 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Prizes will not be mailed or delivered. Any winner under the age of 18 must be accompanied by a parent or legal guardian. No trade or cash equivalent will be awarded for any contest prize. Any person or persons found to be in violation of these contest rules before, during, or after the respective contest or giveaway will be disqualified and will not be eligible for future contests and giveaways.
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0: Dance With Me, a song from Orleans off their second album, turns 51 years old as Orleans released that track on this day in 1975.
1: Summer may be flying by, but there's still one big event you don't want to miss out on. 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
8: Down to about 70 with fog and spots tonight under mainly clear skies. Winds out of the north around 5 miles an hour. Sunshine mixed with clouds at times with fog and spots early tomorrow. Chance of thunderstorms. Highs level off around 88. Slight chance of thunderstorms tomorrow night. Lows dip down to about 72. Partly cloudy skies. From the Wayne Weather Center, I'm meteorologist Derek Hite. Right now, it's 76 degrees.
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1: ABC News, I'm Dave Packer. It's Saturday morning in Iran, where CENTCOM says it completed a seventh day of U.S. strikes. Iran firing back with alerts in Qatar, Jordan, Bahrain, and major damage to a power and water desalinization plant in Kuwait. Texas Governor Greg Abbott declared a major disaster in several Texas counties affected by flash flooding that killed at least two people this week. The governor today warning.
2: Even though the worst of the rain is going to be behind us for a while, as in for days, the rivers are going to continue to rise.
1: The FDA has now publicly identified Taylor Farms as a supplier of the shredded iceberg lettuce linked to the cyclosporiasis outbreak. The lettuce served to Taco Bell's in five states, the epicenter Michigan, 5,000 cases there. A federal appeals court ruled today that New Jersey's bans on assault, firearms, and magazines that can hold more than 10 rounds are unconstitutional. Just last week, a federal appeals court upheld Illinois' ban on semi-automatic weapons. This is ABC News.
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Grateful Dead was on the short list that included them and Bonnie Raitt as the honorees for the John F. Kennedy Center for the Performing Arts. That was announced 2 years ago on this date in 2024.

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0: And get some Bonnie Raitt on as her and the Grateful Dead got honored, or were announced that they were going to be honored by the John F. Kennedy Center for the Performing Arts. That happened 2 years ago on this date in rock history.
1: Summer may be flying by, but there's still one big event you don't want to miss out on. 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
2: Lows dip down to about 70, with fog in spots tonight under mainly clear skies. Winds out of the north around 5 miles an hour. Sunshine mixed with clouds at times, with fog in spots early tomorrow. Chance of thunderstorms, highs level off around 88. Slight chance of thunderstorms tomorrow night. Lows dip down to about 72, partly cloudy skies. From the Wayne Weather Center, I'm meteorologist Derek Height. Currently, it's 74 degrees.
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0: Guns N' Roses were in a lawsuit in Los Angeles with their ex-drummer Steven Adler. That began on this day in 1991. Steven claimed that he was fraudulently removed from the group, and the reason it was removed was his drug use, and it's the fact that the band introduced him to all those hard drugs. Now, that went on for a couple of years and was finally settled out of court in 1993, and Steven received a back pay check of $2.25 million, and he was granted 15% royalties on everything he recorded prior to his firing.
1: 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Middays from 9 a.m. until 2 p.m. Central. 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
1: 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Winners must appear in person with proper positive legal identification. Claim any prize Monday through Friday, excluding holidays, within 30 days, so the prize will be forfeited. Prizes will not be mailed or delivered. Any winner under the age of 18 must be accompanied by a parent or legal guardian. No trade or cash equivalent will be awarded for any contest prize. Any person or persons found to be in violation of these contest rules before, during, or after the respective contest or giveaway will be disqualified and will not be eligible for future contests and giveaways.
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0: I just have a feeling we're going to be hearing a lot about Renegade in the future. That does it for me. I'm Bob Barron out of here on this Sunday. I'll help you get through the work week. 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
6: Down to about 70 with fog and spots tonight under mainly clear skies. Winds out of the north around 5 miles an hour. Sunshine mixed with clouds at times with fog and spots early tomorrow. Chance of thunderstorms. Highs level off around 88. Slight chance of thunderstorms tomorrow night. Lows dip down to about 72. Partly cloudy skies. From the Wayne Weather Center, I'm meteorologist Eric Height. Currently, it's 74 degrees.
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1: ABC News, I'm Dave Packer. It's Saturday morning in Iran, where CENTCOM says it completed a seventh day of U.S. strikes. Iran firing back with alerts in Qatar, Jordan, Bahrain, and major damage to a power and water desalinization plant in Kuwait. Texas Governor Greg Abbott declared a major disaster in several Texas counties affected by flash flooding that killed at least two people this week. The governor today warning.
2: Even though the worst of the rain is going to be behind us for a while, as in for days, the rivers are going to continue to rise.
1: The FDA has now publicly identified Taylor Farms as a supplier of the shredded iceberg lettuce linked to the cyclosporiasis outbreak. The lettuce served to Taco Bell's in five states, the epicenter Michigan, 5,000 cases there. A federal appeals court ruled today that New Jersey's bans on assault, firearms, and magazines that can hold more than 10 rounds are unconstitutional. Just last week, a federal appeals court upheld Illinois' ban on semi-automatic weapons. This is ABC News.
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Bob Worthington here. Mr. Jones has made his rounds, counting crows.

0: On tour as we speak for a summer tour, John Cougar Mellencamp. Hurts so good. Stick around, David Bowie. Also have the Cars on the way and a whole bunch more for you.
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6: Mainly clear skies with fog at times overnight with a low of 70. North winds around 5 miles an hour. Chance of thunderstorms with fog in spots early Monday. High temperatures reach up to 88. Sunshine mixed with clouds at times. Slight chance of thunderstorms Monday night. Lows level off around 72. Partly cloudy skies. From the Wayne Weather Center, I'm meteorologist Eric Height. Right now, it's 73 degrees.
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0: Sweet Home, Alabama, Leonard Skinner. Time for our weird and wacky overnight fact. Bob Worthington here. Hey, we've all, you know, Crayola crayons. You know, that's just the name of the brand, you know, Crayola. And did we just say, give any more of those Crayolas? You call them that now, you know, right? It's actually a French word, meaning cray, meaning a stick of color, with ola from the word oleogenes, referring to the oily paraffin wax in the crayon. Surveys have shown that the smell of crayons is one of the most recognized smells in America. Its source, the stearic acid, also known as beef fat. You realize this, that almost 70% of American children between the ages of 2 and 7 will pick up a crayon at least once today.
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1: 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Any winner under the age of 18 must be accompanied by a parent or legal guardian. No trade or cash equivalent will be awarded for any contest prize. Any person or persons found to be in violation of these contest rules before, during, or after the respective contest or giveaway will be disqualified and will not be eligible for future contests and giveaways. Classic Hits, Wayne, WAIN, a Fork Broadcasting station.

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6: Partly cloudy skies with fog in spots overnight with lows around 70. Northerly winds around 5 miles an hour. Sunshine mixed with clouds at times with fog in spots early Monday. Chance of thunderstorms, daytime highs approaching 88. Partly cloudy skies Monday night. Slight chance for storms. Lows dip down to about 72. From the Wayne Weather Center, I'm meteorologist Derek Height. Right now, 73.
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0: She's got legs. ZZ Top from the Lone Star State of Texas. 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And if you're on your way to vacation, on your way back, doing some traveling, please be careful. No texting and driving and no drinking and driving. 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Keep others safe as well. Coming up, Journey, Rick Springfield, and a whole bunch more.
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0: tonight, with lows around 70. Northerly winds around 5 miles an hour. Sunshine mixed with clouds at times, with fog in spots early Monday. Chance of thunderstorms, daytime highs approaching 88. Partly cloudy skies Monday night, slight chance for storms, lows dip down to about 72. From the Wayne Weather Center, I'm meteorologist Derek Height. Right now, 73.
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1: 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Winners must appear in person with proper positive legal identification to claim any prize Monday through Friday, excluding holidays, within 30 days, so the prize will be forfeited. Prizes will not be mailed or delivered. Any winner under the age of 18 must be accompanied by a parent or legal guardian. No trade or cash equivalent will be awarded for any contest prize. Any person or persons found to be in violation of these contest rules before, during, or after the respective contest or giveaway will be disqualified and will not be eligible for future contests and giveaways.
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0: Coming up, a song, yep, that was actually inspired from Tommy James looking out his Manhattan hotel window and looking at a flashing Mutual of New York sign. 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Hence, he wrote the song Money Money, became a big hit for Tommy James and the Shondells, and also a number one hit for Billy Idol.
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6: Partly cloudy skies with fog at times early overnight with lows around 70. Winds out of the northeast around 5 miles an hour. Sunshine mixed with clouds at times again Monday. Slight chance of thunderstorms. Daytime highs approaching 88. Slight chance of thunderstorms Monday night. Lows dip down to about 72. Partly cloudy skies. From the WAIN Weather Center, I'm meteorologist Derek Height. Right now, 73.
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1: ABC News, I'm Chuck Sievertson. A U.S. official confirms that U.S. fighter jets stationed in the United Kingdom and Germany are being sent to the Mideast. ABC's Allison Kosick.
2: F-16s from Germany and stealth F-35 fighters from Britain are being sent, along with aerial refueling capabilities. The State Department saying groups supportive of Iran could target Americans worldwide.
1: U.S. military saying it's ended a ninth night of air attacks against Iran, and that among the targets were Iranian military command centers, air defense, missile and drone launch sites, and communications networks. The U.S. military says the death of a service member in northern Iraq over the weekend was from a controlled detonation of a downed Iranian attack drone. Unidentified remains have been located as the military has searched for a missing service member in Jordan, where two others were killed in an Iranian strike on Friday. This is ABC News.
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9: Partly cloudy skies with fog at times early overnight, with lows around 70. Winds out of the northeast around 5 miles an hour. Sunshine mixed with clouds at times again Monday. Slight chance of thunderstorms. Daytime highs approaching 88. Slight chance of thunderstorms Monday night. Lows dip down to about 72. Partly cloudy skies. From the Wayne Weather Center, I'm meteorologist Derek Height. Right now, 73.
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0: Our mini music name game. Any Roxanne's out there? 1, 2, 3. Yeah, see, that song has your name on it. Therefore, totally yours. That's the Police, Roxanne. Stick around. They have Aerosmith, also Joan Jett and the Blackhearts, and a whole bunch more waiting for you.
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1: 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Winners must appear in person with proper positive legal identification. 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Prizes will not be mailed or delivered. Any winner under the age of 18 must be accompanied by a parent or legal guardian. No trade or cash equivalent will be awarded for any contest prize. Any person or persons found to be in violation of these contest rules before, during, or after the respective contest or giveaway will be disqualified and will not be eligible for future contests and giveaways. Classic Hits, Wayne's, W-A-I-N. 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

0: 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Bob Worthington here. 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
8: Lows dip down to about 70 overnight under partly cloudy skies. Winds out of the southeast around 5 miles an hour. Sunshine mixed with clouds at times again Monday. Slight chance of thunderstorms. Daytime highs approaching 88. Partly cloudy skies Monday night. Slight chance of rain showers. Lows dip down to about 73. From the Wayne Weather Center, I'm meteorologist Eric Height. Right now, it's 73 degrees.
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We will rock you, and you're a champion to boot. Queen, Bob Worthington here, class of 1982. Where are you? You had a lot of class, too. Here's Toto and the Temptations with their biggest hit.

0: On our overnight flight of fun, learning to fly. That's always fun. What's this button for? Whoops, we're upside down here. How did that happen? Oh, hey, more great music on the other side, no doubt. Bob Seger and the Silver Bullet Band and a whole bunch more. Don't go away.
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8: Dip down to about 70 overnight under partly cloudy skies. Winds out of the southeast around 5 miles an hour. Sunshine mixed with clouds at times again Monday. Slight chance of thunderstorms. Daytime highs approaching 88. Partly cloudy skies Monday night. Slight chance of rain showers. Lows dip down to about 73. From the WAIN Weather Center, I'm meteorologist Eric Height. Currently it's 74 degrees.
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0: Saying hi to Lori Beth. Happy birthday to you on your special day and all who are celebrating a birthday today and also over the weekend if you celebrated. Good for you. Stick around, Tom Petty and the Heartbreakers, The Clash, and much more on the other side.
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1: 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Winners must appear in person with proper positive legal identification. Claim any prize Monday through Friday, excluding holidays, within 30 days, so the prize will be forfeited. Prizes will not be mailed or delivered. Any winner under the age of 18 must be accompanied by a parent or legal guardian. No trade or cash equivalent will be awarded for any contest prize. Any person or persons found to be in violation of these contest rules before, during, or after the respective contest or giveaway will be disqualified and will not be eligible for future contests and giveaways.
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9: Lows dip down to about 70 overnight under partly cloudy skies. Winds out of the southeast around 5 miles an hour. Sunshine mixed with clouds at times again Monday. Slight chance of thunderstorms. Daytime highs approaching 88. Partly cloudy skies Monday night. Slight chance of rain showers. Lows dip down to about 73. From the Wayne Weather Center, I'm meteorologist Eric Height. Currently, it's 74 degrees.
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0: Pair of tickets to Paradise, Eddie Money. Stick around, more great music on the other side. And those of you who closed over the weekend, maybe a brand new house or an older home, whatever it is, a fixer-upper, we've got a great song for you from Madness, called Our House. We'll play that for you, you brand new homeowner, you. That's where all the fun begins, eh? You got to fix that and get that. Yeah, I know. 4-9 Blondes and much more coming up.
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0: around 5 miles per hour. Slight chance of thunderstorms Monday, daytime highs approaching 88, a blend of clouds and sun. Slight chance for showers Monday night, lows around 73, partly cloudy. High of 88 Tuesday with a chance of thunderstorms. Slight chance of rain showers 83 on Wednesday. From the Wayne Weather Center, I'm meteorologist Paul Trombley. Right now, it's 75 degrees.
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0: The owner of A Lonely Heart, will you please step up to the front of the store here? It's Yes, Bob Worthington here. More great music near from Not Fragile, the album BTO. 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
1: 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Winners must appear in person with proper positive legal identification to claim any prize Monday through Friday, excluding holidays, within 30 days, so the prize will be forfeited. Prizes will not be mailed or delivered. Any winner under the age of 18 must be accompanied by a parent or legal guardian. No trade or cash equivalent will be awarded for any contest prize. Any person or persons found to be in violation of these contest rules before, during, or after the respective contest or giveaway will be disqualified and will not be eligible for future contests and giveaways. Classic Hits, Wayne, W-A-I-N.

0: You ain't seen nothing yet, honey. It's from Not Fragile, number one music from Bachman Turner Overdrive from the autumn of 1974. Stick around, Def Leppard on the way, and a whole bunch more. Don't go away.
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8: Mainly cloudy skies overnight with lows around 70. Southeasterly winds around 5 miles per hour. Slight chance of thunderstorms Monday. Daytime highs approaching 88. A blend of clouds and sun. Slight chance for showers Monday night. Lows around 73. Partly cloudy. High of 88 Tuesday with a chance of thunderstorms. Slight chance of rain showers 83 on Wednesday. From the Wayne Weather Center, I'm meteorologist Paul Trombley. Right now, it's 75 degrees.
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2: ABC News, I'm Chuck Sievertson. A ninth night of air attacks against Iran says the U.S. military targeted Iranian military command centers, air defense and coastal surveillance sites, missile and drone launch sites, and more. A U.S. official confirms that U.S. fighter jets stationed in the United Kingdom and Germany are being sent to the Mideast, along with aerial refueling capabilities. There are 50,000 U.S. troops in the Mideast.
3: The U.S. military now singling out the Revolutionary Guard, which the U.S. says is responsible for targeting American troops. Iran striking back on U.S. bases in Kuwait, Jordan, and Bahrain. Video circulating online appearing to show projectiles raining down on a U.S. base in Jordan.
2: ABC's Allison Kosick. A sailboat carrying 7 tons of humanitarian aid and donations from European groups has arrived at Havana's port. Among the donations, solar panels. This is ABC News.
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0: You too. And Plaintiff or Val wanted to hear that from their studio line. Appreciate you. And please, no texting and driving, no drinking and driving. 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Stick around. Eagles, one of the songs that launched them into superstardom. And something from Belinda Carlisle.
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9: Slight chance of thunderstorms
10: today.
9: Otherwise, sunshine mixed with clouds at times. High temperatures reach up to 88. South winds, 5 to 10 miles per hour. Slight chance for showers tonight, 73. Chance of thunderstorms tomorrow. Daytime highs approaching 88. A mix of clouds and sun. Temps below average Wednesday and Thursday with highs in the low 80s. Slight chance of rain showers Wednesday. From the Wayne Weather Center, I'm meteorologist Paul Trombley. Currently 74.
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0: Shake It Up. That's the Cars. Benji Orr, Rick Ocasek and the gang. Good morning. Hope you had a wonderful weekend. Onward, upward to a brand new week and a brand new day. Your Monday morning, July the 20th.
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1: 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Winners must appear in person with proper positive legal identification. Claim any prize Monday through Friday, excluding holidays, within 30 days, so the prize will be forfeited. Prizes will not be mailed or delivered. Any winner under the age of 18 must be accompanied by a parent or legal guardian. No trade or cash equivalent will be awarded for any contest prize. Any person or persons found to be in violation of these contest rules before, during, or after the respective contest or giveaway will be disqualified and will not be eligible for future contests and giveaways.
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0: You're looking pretty sharp there, dude. Hey, whether you're getting dressed for a job interview or heading for work, or you just like to dress up around this time of hour, that's fine with me. It's whatever you want to do. ZZ Top, Bob Worthington here. Good morning to you. Brand new day, brand new week, July the 20th.
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9: Slight chance of thunderstorms
10: today.
9: Otherwise, sunshine mixed with clouds at times. High temperatures reach up to 88. South winds, 5 to 10 miles per hour. Slight chance for showers tonight, 73. Chance of thunderstorms tomorrow. Daytime highs approaching 88. A mix of clouds and sun. Temps below average Wednesday and Thursday with highs in the low 80s. Slight chance of rain showers Wednesday. From the Wayne Weather Center, I'm meteorologist Paul Trombley. Currently 74.
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5: Slight chance of thunderstorms today. Otherwise, sunshine mixed with clouds at times. High temperatures reach up to 88. South winds, 5 to 10 miles per hour. Slight chance for showers tonight, 73. Chance of thunderstorms tomorrow. Daytime highs approaching 88. A mix of clouds and sun. Temps below average Wednesday and Thursday with highs in the low 80s. Slight chance of rain showers Wednesday. From the Wayne Weather Center, I'm meteorologist Paul Trombley. Currently 73.
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0: Steeler's Wheel and Stuck in the Middle. Another great set of classic hits on the way this morning here from Tom Petty. Also, Billy Idol in there, too. It's Jim. All right, I want to thank Mark for today's crazy studies. You find the weird stuff online, send it to me. Study-wise, that is. Got some weird stuff. But no, studies. If you find that, send it over. So here we go. Number one, researchers say an ancient species of ape stood 10 feet tall. So is it possible that we had, you know, that we actually have a Bigfoot? By the way, researchers say it would have been 11 feet tall if it had listened to its mom and stopped slouching. Overall, researchers say that hormones released during pregnancy and after birth may create long-lasting changes in the female brain. And one of those changes may be a better sense of long-term memory. Interesting. And the last one for us today, fewer than half of divorcees remain friends. They studied 1,000 divorced adults, and they found that 49% were not able to maintain a positive relationship with their former spouse.
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1: 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Winners must appear in person with proper positive legal identification. Claim any prize Monday through Friday, excluding holidays, within 30 days, so the prize will be forfeited. Prizes will not be mailed or delivered. Any winner under the age of 18 must be accompanied by a parent or legal guardian. No trade or cash equivalent will be awarded for any contest prize. Any person or persons found to be in violation of these contest rules before, during, or after the respective contest or giveaway will be disqualified and will not be eligible for future contests and giveaways.
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0: Did you watch World Cup soccer yesterday? Spain over Argentina? Oh, I didn't ruin it for you. Final score in extra time was Spain 1, Argentina nothing. I did not get a chance to watch that game. I had something going on. Here's what's interesting, and I'm not a big soccer guy, but if you just look at this, you know something was going on. Let's see here. Spain had 20 shots, Argentina 3. Possession time, 68% of the time, Spain had the ball, 32% for Argentina. And Spain had 803 passes to 445 passes for Argentina. So no World Cup, nothing for Messi. He goes out. Great career, just didn't win the big one. All right, let's see. We got another hour of the greatest classic hits of all time coming up. Songs you can sing along to, including Journey, Wheel in the Sky, next.
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1: 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Country with Carson, Penrod, Marcy, Brian Curry, Justin Taylor, and John St. John. 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
7: Slight chance of thunderstorms
8: today.
7: Otherwise, sunshine mixed with clouds at times. High temperatures reach up to 88. South winds 5 to 10 miles per hour. Slight chance for showers tonight, 73. Chance of thunderstorms tomorrow. Daytime highs approaching 88. A mix of clouds and sun. Temps below average Wednesday and Thursday with highs in the low 80s. Slight chance of rain showers Wednesday. From the WAIN Weather Center, I'm meteorologist Paul Trombley. Currently 73.
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3: A hiker is struck by lightning at the Natural Bridge State Park. It happened just before 2 o'clock Saturday afternoon. That hiker struck reportedly also fell and hit their head along the Low Gap Trail. That hiker was able to walk on their own afterwards. They were treated at a nearby hospital. State lawmakers are considering a new way to manage pain towards the end of their patient's life.
4: Kentucky lawmakers are weighing new legislation that would allow hospitals to administer medical cannabis for end-of-life care. The measure is modeled after Bryan's Law, which advocates say gives terminally ill patients a chance to manage severe pain and spend conscious time with their families rather than being heavily sedated. Legislators heard testimony from families who call the drug a miracle for hospice care as they push to expand access statewide. I'm Travis Laird.
3: It was a large-scale search in Casey County's Soggy Bottoms campground Saturday evening. Rescue crews arrived around 7 o'clock on reports of a group of people floating in the Cumberland River, eventually overturning from the flash floods. One member of that group was reportedly swept away. They were found in an hour afterwards thanks to a drone and a four-person swift rescue team. All the individuals were found safe and unharmed. A Tennessee woman is arrested in London for suspicious behavior. Laurel County deputies found two people driving along the West Cumberland Gap Parkway, getting a free air sniff of the vehicle thanks to canine ash. Sarah Smith was later found with a large amount of methamphetamine, along with a smoking device believed to have meth residue and snorting straws. Smith is due back in court Tuesday morning for her first preliminary hearing. She is facing drug paraphernalia and drug possession charges. I'm Lee Mowen.
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1: 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Winners must appear in person with proper positive legal identification to claim any prize Monday through Friday, excluding holidays, within 30 days, so the prize will be forfeited. Prizes will not be mailed or delivered. Any winner under the age of 18 must be accompanied by a parent or legal guardian. No trade or cash equivalent will be awarded for any contest prize. Any person or persons found to be in violation of these contest rules before, during, or after the respective contest or giveaway will be disqualified and will not be eligible for future contests and giveaways.
12: Slight chance of thunderstorms
13: today.
12: Otherwise, sunshine mixed with clouds at times. High temperatures reach up to 88. South winds, 5 to 10 miles per hour. Slight chance for showers tonight, 73. Chance of thunderstorms tomorrow. Daytime highs approaching 88. A mix of clouds and sun. Temps below average Wednesday and Thursday with highs in the low 80s. Slight chance of rain showers Wednesday. From the Wayne Weather Center, I'm meteorologist Paul Trombley. Right now, it's 74 degrees.

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1: Welcome, everyone, to the Leach Report presented by Bobcat Enterprises. Happy Monday to you. I'm Billy Rutledge, filling in for Tom Leach this morning. You can follow me on Twitter @BillyRSports. And we've got a busy day. We've got a lot to get to. It may be the summer. We may be a few months away from the football season still starting, but we've got the TBT basketball game to recap. We've got SEC Media Days down in Tampa, Florida to talk about today. We will do that all today with our guests, including Ricky Lumpkin, former Kentucky football player, defensive lineman, and now announcer on the UK Sports Network pregame show with Christy Thomas and Logan Stenberg. We'll talk to Ricky a little bit about the Kentucky football team. And also Van Hiles. You hear him every Monday throughout the season to recap the games, but he'll be on with us today, the former Kentucky defensive back, to talk a little SEC Media Days and maybe even a little about his NFL career. But the Wildcat news of today, let's get right to it. It's presented by Giuseppe's of Lexington. And before we get to the SEC Media Days, we got to give it up to the TBT La Familia team that beat the Ville in game one of their three-game series on Saturday, 72-68. Daryl Morsell, the Maryland and Marquette player, not a former Kentucky player, but we've let a couple of guys on the roster who weren't alums of the Wildcats. He had a game-winning dunk off a baseline inbounds pass from Khalil Whitney. Running inbounds plays. John Hood said he actually learned that from his time with John Calipari at Kentucky. He is now the coach of the TBT team, and the La Familia team gets the win. But talk about a nerve-wracking finish. Kentucky led by at least 17 points in the game a little bit earlier. In that Elam ending, man, you don't see it often. Really, I've only seen it in the TBT tournament. And Kentucky just started taking bad shots, right? Just one basket away from winning. Louisville comes all the way back, had a shot to win it a couple times. Montrezl Harrell trying to shoot a three. That didn't work out very well. But Daryl led the team with a team-high 17 points. Andrew Harrison got in on the fun. He had 14. Sean McNeil, a player who played at West Virginia and Ohio State, added 12. And James Maynard Bell from Villanova had 10 points as well. Probably my favorite part of the game was the DeAndre Liggins behind-the-back pass to Khalil Whitney for a three. I think that's when Kentucky extended their lead maybe out to 17 points in the second quarter. Played some pretty good defense as well. Willie Cauley-Stein exited the game, didn't play in the second half due to an ankle injury. But Kentucky should be getting some more guys. Archie Goodwin did not play in the game, and neither did Marcus Lee. Got to think both of those guys might be ready to go tonight, as it will be game two of the TBT series between La Familia and the Ville, 7 p.m. at Freedom Hall. Be careful if you're a Kentucky fan going to Freedom Hall for the game tonight. Our friend Drew Franklin was almost assaulted the last time these two teams met at Freedom Hall. But I enjoyed the environment. I watched the game on TV. It looked like historic Memorial Coliseum was rocking. A little bit of fun Kentucky sports action in the middle of the summer. Game two will be tonight again at 7 p.m. Game three, if necessary, will be in Lexington on Wednesday. The SEC Media Days start today down in Tampa, Florida. It's the first time it's ever taken place in the Sunshine State. Over the next 4 days, we'll hear from all the different coaches and players that have come with the coaches. And Kentucky is going to be leading things off. Well, Greg Sankey will, is, of course, the commissioner, will be, I believe, at the podium around 9 a.m. this morning. But then it will be Kentucky's Will Stein hitting the main stage at 1:30 p.m. today. He will then be on the SEC Network at 3:30 p.m., joining the, I guess, the guys on set. But on the main stage, it'll be 1:30 p.m. So we'll be talking about what he's going to say. What is Will Stein going to say? You know, sometimes there's like one question you really want to ask coaches throughout an offseason. I don't know if it feels like that right now. I feel like Will Stein's been talking a lot already. So it will be interesting to see what questions he does get asked, what kind of energy that he brings. Also on the schedule today, Missouri's Eli Drinkwitz, Oklahoma's Brent Venables, and Tennessee's Josh Heupel. Kentucky players in attendance today that you'll hear from: safety Ty Bryant, quarterback Kenny Minchie, and tight end Willie Rodriguez. Ty Bryant been such a great leader for this team over these last couple years. Willie Rodriguez, a returning player who has turned some heads, hopefully can take a leap in the right direction. And of course, Kenny Minchie, the season probably resides on how good Kenny Minchie is. The Leach Report comes to you from the Clark's Pump and Shop studio. We need to take a break. When we come back, former Kentucky defensive lineman Ricky Lumpkin and now member of the UK Network pregame show will join us. I'm Billy Rutledge filling in for Tom Leach on this Monday edition of the Leach Report. We'll be right back.
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0: Welcome back. It is the Leach Report, a Monday edition of the show. I'm Billy Rutledge filling in for Tom Leach. Leach Report comes to you from the Clark's Pump and Shop studio, and we called a little bit of an audible in honor of the SEC Media Days and us talking football a little bit more. We're going to speak with Van Hiles first up, the former Kentucky defensive back, joining us on the phone line. Good morning, Van. How are you doing?
1: I'm doing well, Billy. I guess you pulled in the right-hander, huh?
0: That's right. We had to go to the bullpen a little bit early, but I appreciate you being in ready position and ready to go. Today is SEC Media Days, but Van, let me ask you about your playing at time at Kentucky. How did you do with the media? Did it take some time to get adjusted to the answers that coaches wanted from you, or were you always a star for the camera?
1: I was always a talker, so talking football was never a problem for me. And so I guess I was kind of used to it, especially media in Louisiana, having to deal with it in high school. It wasn't such a big deal since I was a quarterback. So it was a smooth transition for me. I'll say this. You guys are actually a lot less stressful than the guys down here.
0: Oh, or the Louisiana shows. What do they ask more? Pointed questions? Do they have more of an attitude than we do, Van? What's the difference?
1: Not attitude, but they definitely have a way of pushing for certain answers that they want to hear. Let's just say that.
0: Okay, I can see that. Now, let me ask you, Will Stein entering his first SEC Media Days, but kind of like I said off the top, I feel like we've heard a lot from Will. He's been speaking to the media a lot. What are some of the biggest questions that maybe that he won't answer today, but maybe he'll address? What do you want to hear from Coach Stein when he takes the podium today?
1: You know, honestly, and I know people are going to say I'm a defensive guy, is I really want to know more about the defense. I really want to know how comfortable he is with the linebackers that we have on the roster right now. I know the defensive line is strong, but how is that middle and back end of the defense going to perform in this new defense that's going to be more aggressive? When you get more aggressive, those linebackers and those DBs better be on their P's and Q's, or there are going to be a lot of big plays. So those are the things that I would like to hear. That I guess the other thing I would like to hear, and I know it's coach speak time, is does he have enough studs on offense? Because I know the whole moniker has been feed the studs, and those are usually the perimeter guys. I know we have studs on the O-line that's supposed to be very good O-line this year with the Porter additions, but are those skills position guys going to be able to create mismatches on offense to put points on the board, like kind of like what Hal Mumme did when I left in 97?
0: Jay Bateman, the defensive coordinator for Kentucky this year, along with Will Stein. For years, Van, we heard the bend, don't break mantra with Brad White and Mark Stoops. And right off the top, you mentioned you hope that Kentucky is more aggressive on defense. Is that the biggest difference between a bend, don't break defense and maybe what you're expecting to see under Jay Bateman is aggression?
1: Yeah, probably so. I'm going to just say this. I am a child of the quote-unquote bend, don't break defense. So that is what I'm accustomed to and what I actually lean into. I do understand the aggression. It's going to be interesting to see because I think he has the front three to be able to do that. But to be able to be aggressive, those linebackers have to be able to put pressure on the quarterback, make him move off his spot, make him throw tough throws so the DBs don't have to cover for more than 4 seconds. If we can do that, then aggression is cool. The only thing with aggression is usually there's mano a mano, one-on-one, man-to-man. If a DB even is in good coverage and he missed a tackle, he could be seeing Nikes as he's looking on the ground and the guy is scoring 6 points. So I know fans have been clamoring for being aggressive. I hope we can be aggressive with me and be successful because it doesn't matter which way you skin the cat. Is the cat going to be delicious after you cook it? Let's see if we can do that this year.
0: Okay, I like that, Van. I like that. Let me ask you something about the offensive side of the ball. Is balance overrated? We're going to see a team that's going to throw the ball a lot more than a Mark Stoops offense did. But are you really trying to get a 50-50 when it comes to play calls between run and pass? Or do you think that this iteration of Kentucky could be a pass-heavy team this year?
1: Yeah, I think balance is overrated with the way you can pass the ball, and it's kind of an extension of the run game. I think for me, I think nowadays is you tailor your scheme to your talent level. And if we have enough talent on the perimeter that can create mismatches, you get the ball to them. It seems like the best position on our team is the offensive line. Are they more of a run blocking offensive line as far as their talent, or are they more of a pass blocking offensive line? If they're a run blocking offensive line, we probably need to go probably 65-35 or 60-40. If they are more passing game, pass blocking guys, maybe you flip it. So we'll see, because we do have electric running backs if they stay on the field. It's going to be interesting to see how we relegate those percentages. But I'm not a guy who thinks it needs to be 50-50. I think it depends on your talent level and what the opponent is not as good at on Saturdays.
0: Mm. Yeah, you mentioned the running back room. Oklahoma and Texas transfers Javonte Barnes and C.J. Baxter in that room are going to be guys that Will Stein wants to feed the studs. We've heard that mantra throughout the offseason, but Van, is it that simple? Is it just about getting your best playmakers in space? Can you just feed the studs, or is there more to it?
1: No, football is really simple, and that is the deal. If you have a coach that's flexible and able to create mismatches, yes, you feed your studs. Sometimes if you have to feed, for example, in 2021 with Wan'Dale Robinson, we found ways to give Wan'Dale Robinson the ball as many times as possible. Touches for him was very important for that offense in 2021. It's the same thing this year. Maybe you have two studs. Maybe you try to feed them the ball a little bit more than you try to feed everybody else if they're able to create mismatches against the opponent. So, yeah, sometimes it's the old saying, it's Jimmy's and Joe's, not X and O's. Great players can make average play callers look great. Average players can make great play callers look average. So, yes, it does matter whom you have on the field on Saturdays. Maybe a little bit more than a play call. A play call is very important, but if you don't have the dudes on the field, it's going to be hard to win each snap.
0: Speaking with former Kentucky defensive back Van Hiles, also spent some time in the NFL. We need to take a break. When we come back, we'll continue our conversation about the Kentucky football team and some other stuff here on this Monday edition of the Leach Report.
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8: Slight chance of thunderstorms today. Otherwise, sunshine mixed with clouds at times. High temperatures reach up to 88. South winds, 5 to 10 miles per hour. Slight chance for showers tonight, 73. Chance of thunderstorms tomorrow. Daytime highs approaching 88. A mix of clouds and sun. Temps below average Wednesday and Thursday with highs in the low 80s. Slight chance of rain showers Wednesday. From the Wayne Weather Center, I'm meteorologist Paul Trombley. Right now, it's 74 degrees.
0: 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When you need to buy or rent heavy equipment for a job, call one of their four locations in Kentucky. They'll treat you right. I'm Billy Rutledge filling in for Tom Leach this morning, along with Van Hiles, the former Kentucky defensive back, giving us some time this morning. Van, Will Stein getting ready to go to his first SEC Media Days down in Tampa, Florida, one of the best play callers in the country, is going to be giving up his play calling duties. Joe Sloan will be the one calling the plays for Kentucky on Saturdays. Does that matter? Or is Will Stein going to be having his fingerprints on the offense so much that it doesn't really matter who calls in the actual play?
1: I think it matters greatly. That's now this is a me thing. I think if, in my opinion, if you got a job as a head coach because of your prowess as a coordinator, I think your first few years as a head coach, you have to call the plays because that's why you became the head coach. Now giving up that responsibility. And I think Joe Sloan is a really good coordinator. He was down here at LSU. Jaden Daniels became a Heisman Trophy winner as he asked one of his coaches, quarterback coach. I think he was coordinator that year too. So I think Joe Sloan is definitely qualified to be a play caller. But if I'm going to come the first year, I want everything to be as I wanted the first year. So I'm definitely calling plays. I think guys, in my opinion, I think coaches get in a tizzy because they think they have to manage both sides of the ball. I think you really manage the side that you are proficient in until you find a guy that definitely sees the game as you see it. Play calling is a skill set that is so underrated, and he is one of the best play callers in the country in college football. Why not continue doing that? Because that's the thing that you hang your hat on. So for me, I think he should call plays on Saturday. So I'm concerned about it because at the end of the day, sometimes I hate to see it in the middle of the season, a head coach taking over the responsibility when he should have been having the responsibility since day one.
0: That's an interesting take, and I agree with you, Van. But, you know, it's interesting because this is a guy that probably has a lot more to do now as the head coach instead of just an offensive coordinator. He wants to make

0: For sure, but Billy, he hired 11 coaches on the staff, so he's got
1: let them do that job, right?
0: Yeah, exactly.
1: Right.
0: Now this is what I would have seen it as, from the outside looking in. I would have seen it as Joe Sloan handling the install of the offense every week. Whatever the game plan is, he's installing it Monday through Friday. But on Saturday, it would be the responsibility of Coach Stein to actually call the plays on Saturday. I thought that was how it was going to be implemented when I heard the addition of Joe Sloan. That's just my opinion. I hope it works out. But I'll say this. If I'm going to go down as the CEO of the company, I'm going to go down with me having my fingerprints on the outcome more than not. And for me, I really think since he is one of the best play callers in the country, and that is proven out, he is one of the best offensive play callers in the country. Now you just have him on the sideline just offering opinions instead of him being the guy who is pulling the trigger on plays on Saturday. I just think that's a major flaw. But he does have a guy that's a really good play caller behind him too. But I would have liked to have seen Stein call the plays on Saturday.
1: Van, we just got about 90 seconds or so left. Who was your biggest rival when you were playing football at the University of Kentucky? Because I've enjoyed how the Louisville game has kind of gained some prominence again with Vince Mero going over there and some bad blood between the two teams right now. Was it Tennessee for you back in the day, or was Louisville the big rival?
0: No, it was definitely Louisville. We got them in 94. The rivalry started back in 94. And my last 3 years, it was definitely them. Now, it's unfortunate that Tennessee would be. It was Indiana, probably Tennessee in 93. Tennessee, to me, wasn't a rival because we never beat them. So it's kind of hard to have a rivalry when you haven't beat them in whatever nice. Decade. So, but I'll say definitely Louisville and probably Indiana. So those have probably been our two biggest rivals when I played.
1: Van Hiles, you can hear him on The Locker if you follow his X account, and he does a great job breaking things down with Tom Leach, VStyle17 online. Van, thank you very much for your time this morning.
0: Appreciate it, Billy. You have a good day.
1: All right. Same to you. See, Van stays in ready position. He's ready to go. Moved up in the batting order, did great, got us leading off, and now we can get on with the show. We'll try to get Ricky Lupkin on the phone. If not, maybe we'll get someone else. You're listening to a Monday edition of The Leach Report.

0: Here's the score on the Kentucky News Network. I'm Gus Allen. The weeks-long World Cup competition came to a conclusion yesterday, and it required extra time to determine the champion.
1: Finds Ferran Torres, his final touch of the game. He had the decisive touch as well. Spain, for the second time in their history, have won the World Cup.
0: The Red Fury took down Argentina 1-0 in additional periods to secure their second ever tournament win. Ferran Torres was the hero for the Spaniards as he scored an extra time for the only goal of the game at New York, New Jersey Stadium.
2: Poro chance to cross, hooks it in. Williams battling, knocks it down. It's free. It's a goal. It's Ferran Torres.
0: Argentina failed to get a shot during the first 90 minutes and were down to only 10 players just before the extra time began when Enzo Fernandez received a second yellow card and was sent off. Argentina was trying to defend its World Cup title from 4 years ago. Lionel Messi created several dangerous chances late in the second half of extra time, but the defending champions could not find an equalizer to send the match to penalty kicks. Good basketball on display Saturday afternoon as the TBT tournament took place at Memorial Coliseum in Lexington between La Familia and the Ville alumni from Kentucky and Louisville. La Familia got out to a 17-point lead after halftime, but had to survive a furious comeback from the Ville, and the Ville had a chance to win after tying it at 68, but La Familia held on to get the win with this play.
3: Whitney's the trigger man.
4: Great job, coach. A slip off the screen for the win.
5: Darryl Morsell, the game winner.
0: With the Elam ending, as they call it, Kentucky reached the target score of 71 and captured the first game of the best of three series. Chris Jones led the Ville with 16 points. Darryl Morsell, who had the game winner, led La Familia with and all scorers with 17 points. I'm Gus Allen, KNN Sports.
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7: Welcome back to the Leach Report, presented by Bobcat Enterprises. 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He does a great job covering all sports at KSR.com, but has been at the Peach Jam recently. Jack, thanks for jumping on so last minute. How are you doing, man?
8: I'm doing great. We're just regrouping after 8-hour drive back home from Peach Jam. It's always just a grind. We got there Wednesday early afternoon and left after the championship game early Sunday afternoon, and pulled in the driveway at like 10 p.m. last night. So we're recovering.
7: I don't envy your job, Jack. I think you've got one of the hardest jobs in media when it comes to covering these high school athletes, these kids that can change their decision or their mind in the blink of an eye. I've always thought, even in the last 10, 20 years, how do people cover high school recruiting? And that's only gotten more difficult, I'm sure, with NIL and the transfer portal. So I want to commend your hard work, but also, what do we need to know from the Peach Jam? What stood out to you, and why should Kentucky fans care?
8: Oh, well, if you weren't following closely, there was an all-time individual run from Caden Daughtry, who is a Kentucky target. Kentucky has offered him, offered in the midst of just this generational individual run where, every time he touched the floor, essentially, it was a 30-point, explosion, and he did it all on, 15 shots, 16 shots, super efficient, and, he just kind of kept winning and kept producing, and offers started piling up. So this started back in the spring and some of the early sessions. The knock on the kid is he's a 6 foot, 160 pounds. So everybody's like, well, he can score a ton, but man, that's not going to translate to college. He's certainly not going to translate to the NBA. But then he just kind of kept doing it and beating up on all the other top, five stars and guys ranked ahead of him in the class. And by the end of the summer, he goes 33 points, 9 rebounds, 7 assists in the Peach Jam Championship. And it's like, well, shoot, maybe we're all wrong about this kid. Maybe he is the next Trae Young or the next, Jalen Brunson, small guard, who's going to go on and be a superstar in the NBA. So that he was the talk of the gym is a run that, people are saying was one of the best AAU runs anybody's ever seen. So it was a lot of fun to kind of follow that story and kind of have him overcome the small narrative, conversations with him. That was number one. And, it's kind of the point guard debate. Beckham Black, who's the younger brother of Anthony Black, who played at Arkansas and is now with the Orlando Magic. He's kind of separated himself as the number one player in the country, also a point guard. So kind of a head-to-head battle of Kentucky targets for us for our listening purposes. But Beckham Black versus Caden Daughtry is must-see TV.
7: And on the flip side of that, Ryan Hampton also at the event had a tough final game. 4 points, five rebounds, four turnovers. I found those stats on Jack's Twitter page at Jack Pilgrim KSR. But Jack, what kind of player is Ryan Hampton? This is already a Kentucky commit, correct?
8: Yes. So Ryan is long. He's athletic. He's score first. You know, he's a dude that he is wired to score. He's going to get downhill and finish around the basket. Can, you know, knock down a three or two. But you know, the knock on his game is shot selection gets problematic at times. A little erratic. You know, kind of gets that tunnel vision where you know, he's not seeing his teammates. He's driving with no real purpose and just kind of throwing something up at the rim. And you know, that's something I know that Mark Pope is really trying to, you know, knock some of those bad habits out and say, we got to fix this, and this. The decision-making has to be better. But if we can chip away at some of these bad habits and tendencies, you know, man, there's something special in there. And that's the reason why he, you know, started as a top 10 recruit, you know, pretty consensus top 10 recruit, and, you know, slipped a little bit now, like 18 or 19. So we're calling him a top 20 recruit, but definitely five-star top 10 upside who can contribute it the next level. And you know, there's still some reclass buzz for him, so that's something that I would still loosely monitor. That, you know, I wouldn't say it's an expectation quite yet, but as we look to fill that 15th spot, I know that there is some interest, at least on the Hampton side, to you know, still potentially make that jump to this upcoming college basketball season. And you know, if he were to make that decision, it would, you know, be patient with him. It would be a long process. You know, he'd be more of a project where he kind of, you know, he'd play, but how, you know, sparingly, and what kind of impact could he make from day one? That remains to be seen. But that is definitely something he's still considering, as Mark Pope is also considering his own options to see if he can upgrade the roster and you know, however he prefers.
7: Jack, before we take a break and then talk a little bit about the TBT after La Familia got a win versus the Ville on Saturday, I wanted to ask you about the World Cup. Spain beat Argentina 1-0. I don't know how much you've watched of the World Cup or how much you did watch now that it's over, but the median ticket price to the World Cup final was $10,835. How much would Jack Pilgrim pay to go to a sporting event? What do you think is the most that you would pay?
8: No, not that much for the World Cup, man. I'm a very outspoken, not anti-soccer, but just, you know, it's not
7: just like Shannon.
8: I like the event of, you know, the spectacle and the, you know, and I enjoy, you know, the patriotism and, you know, saying, you know, America, USA, USA, USA. But as soon as we got knocked out, I was like, all right, on to football season. So for the World Cup, I'd spend $100 to go to the final, because just for the spectacle. But for the best, you know, Super Bowl, my Patriots are playing in the Super Bowl, I could drop a grand. If they're awesome seats and I'm, you know, really, you know, invested in it, I could go a grand. But man, once you get past that point, it's like, buddy, I'll go get a 100-inch TV from my local Sam's Club or Walmart or whatever, and you know, build out the best Super Bowl party you've ever seen, and for the exact same money. So
7: no, I hear you. I hear you.
8: I'd rather be comfortable.
7: I think that's a little on the low end for most people in sporting events, but you know, I actually went to the Patriots Seahawks Super Bowl back in 2014. We won a fan lottery to go to the game, Jack, and right before we went in, somebody offered us $10,000 a piece per ticket. And we tried to sell them, but our names were on the tickets, so we actually couldn't transfer the tickets, because we were just going to go to the bar, Jack, and take that $20,000 and do the same thing that you're talking about. But it is unreal what people are willing to spend on tickets and playing cards today. Jack, do you collect any cards? Will you open a pack of football or baseball cards every now and then?
8: So Jimmy Mahan can take a card shop. I know he's a friend of the program. He is a buddy of mine. So yes, he has actually helped me become much more invested and enjoy the hobby that is, you know, for him a job, but for, you know, many of us a hobby that is, you know, cards and all that. And, you know, we're really with, you know, me having a couple kiddos growing up, I think that's something I'd be very cool for me to, you know, kind of share with Mikey, because I did that a ton when I was little. I haven't, you know, done it too much since then. So it's been a long time since I got into it, but my buddy Jimmy is definitely helping, you know, make me want to scratch that itch again.
7: We're speaking with Jack Pilgrim from Kentucky Sports Radio. Needing to take a break. When we come back, we'll talk a little TBT with Jack. You're listening to a Monday edition of The Leach Report. We will be right back.
9: ABC News, I'm Shiri. Preston, the U.S. hitting Iran again overnight, the ninth straight night of new attacks. Iran launching strikes targeting American allies and facilities in the region. ABC's Louis Martinez covers the Pentagon.
10: Iran just had so many of these weapons already built, stored, some of them in underground facilities. And so they are demonstrating that even if they have a small capability, now we don't know what that capability number is, but they still have it. And so, yes, they can still attack and they can have an impact if they have really good intelligence of where these U.S. bases are specifically.
9: Some of the Iranian attacks turning deadly over the weekend. A total of 17 U.S. service members have died in the war with Iran since February. New prime minister in Britain this morning, Labour leader Andy Burnham taking over as Keir Starmer steps down. Jury selection begins today in Nashville in a new trial over Instagram, the state accusing the platform of being designed to be addictive and contributing to youth mental health crisis. This is ABC News.
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7: All right, welcome back. 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Jack Pilgrim is our guest right now. 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Jack, I know you were at the Peach Jam, but did you watch from afar the TBT game of La Familia beating the Ville 72-68? I mean, it looked like it was in hand. The guys could coast to victory, but that Elam ending, I don't know, Jack. It must do something to the guys. Everybody wants to hit the game winner, and it lets the other team back into it. Were you able to watch it all?
8: So people were actually looking at me like a psychopath while I was at Peach Jam, because there was it's all the future five stars and top, you know, future superstars in the NBA all competing. And, you know, at the time of this on Saturday, it was like right in the middle of quarterfinal and semifinal. So like it's the peak of the competition of the best of the best down in North Augusta. And I'm standing at the top. There's a track that goes all the way around the building that, you know, a lot of people just stand and, you know, watch from the track. I was up there watching La Familia versus the Ville on my phone as the game's going on, and a couple of my buddies were coming by like, dude, you're a psychopath. What are you doing? Why aren't you watching the game that you came here for? And I'm like, but I mean, you know, come on, it's La Familia, it's TBT. Of course, I gotta give it a shot. And you know, I'll be the first. I loved the first year of the event with Willie Cauley-Stein and Eric Bledsoe taking on that Nate Sestina game, the spitting, like all of that. I was totally in on last year. That was actually the birth of my second son, so I kind of got a little chaotic there for a minute. I was able to watch the game from the hospital room while we were right after giving birth and all that. It was just chaotic mess, but I still love it. Big fan of the event itself. As they were doing the roster building process of this one, and people were in and out, and we're trying to going third, fourth, fifth tier of options of guys, and I'm like, all right, what are we doing here? This just feels like a big waste of everybody's time. We're struggling to even come up with a roster. Like, if don't force this to try to create some nostalgic magic when it's clearly not there. So I was a little burned out as the event was leading up to it, and then as soon as the ball tipped off, I was like, all right, yeah, L's down, screw Louisville forever. let's go beat them. So it was funny how as soon as I just see them on the court and see Russ Smith and Montrezl Harrell, I just wanted kick their tails. So I did thoroughly enjoy watching that from Peach Jam. It was a big time.
7: It's a unique environment because it looked like historic Memorial Coliseum was rocking in the whiteout, and it gives an opportunity for these former alums to come back and receive some of the love that they got during their playing time. And it's a special connection between the fan base and Kentucky players. But you also get some guys that don't even play for Kentucky in the past, like Dara Morsell, the Maryland and Marquette guard who hit the game-winning dunk off of the baseline inbounds pass, or Sean McNeil, an Ohio State guard who scored 12 points, or James Maynard Bell from Villanova throwing in 10. Without those guys, they don't get it done. So I do want to salute the non-Kentucky players, probably going into a strange environment and kind of – it, like Powerade is to Gatorade, being able to be a Kentucky player for a couple weeks.
8: I'll be the first to admit I was giving a couple Tiger Woods fist pumps whenever Sean McNeil was hitting a couple of those daggers. And again, trying to explain this to a casual basketball fan who's in like a grassroots AAU mindset of like, what happened? Why are you celebrating? It's this alumni event and this guy's not really an alum, but he's kind of pretending to be for a couple of weeks, and he hit a couple big shots in an event that and it doesn't truly matter. Well, once it ends, it's the $2 million tournament, and once it ends, everybody goes on their separate ways. It's so hard to explain why I cared about Sean McNeil hitting shots, but I was like, hey, it means something to me, damn it. That's all I care about. I really thoroughly enjoyed those guys getting buckets and representing Kentucky very well.
7: So we have game two tonight, 7 p.m. at Freedom Hall. Hopefully Kentucky can wrap it up. If not, game three will be in Lexington on Wednesday, if necessary. One observation I had from the game, Jack, is that the current Kentucky men's basketball team was there and Cam Williams was in a boot. Now, we've heard that he has been injured and is still rehabbing that broken foot, but is that expected that he's in a boot right now, and should he be ready for the beginning of the season?
8: Yes and yes. So it's I checked on this again once I had heard on my end that he was on a scooter wearing a hard boot, and that was concerning, obviously, because just a week or two before he was in a soft boot, and it feels like we're going the wrong way instead of progressing toward actually returning to on court play. But my understanding is I think got a little the itch was there. I think the doctor said when he came back from way too early to play in the SEC and NCAA tournaments, they said, okay, if you're going to do this, this means you're going to have to take your recovery super seriously once the season ends and turn this into a long, long, long-term, recovery to build up to next season. It's not healing as quickly or as perfectly as we'd like it to be. So let's really take this seriously. And I think the itch of just wanting to get on the court and get some shots up and staying peeing on it and walking on it. And, you know, I don't think he was taking it seriously enough. So the doctors kind of said, all right, well, then you're going to be non-weight bearing and we're going to put you on a scooter and force you to, you know, not put any weight on it and really try to get this, you know, healed up and right. I think there's a little bit of a concern with the how the Jaden Quaintance experience unfolded, where, you know, you think you're on paper it's healthy and, you know, he could play, but, you know, the obvious chance of re-injury is so scary and can lead to, you know, setbacks. And, you know, we saw how this year unfolded, where he played four games and went off to the NBA. So I think they got spooked by his situation and how they thought he was okay and ended up not being okay. So I think they're going to really try to take this seriously. Doctors and, you know, his family, they're like, buddy, this is your kind of money-making year. Like, if we, you know, if we're going to make our jump to the NBA, this is the one. You can't screw this up. We got to get you off, you know, not putting weight on it and really take this recovery seriously. So that's my understanding of it. I don't know if there was a follow-up procedure or something to lead to the hard boot, or, you know, while he was messing around on it, you know, got a, you know, re-injured it or something. They wouldn't tell me, but when I specifically asked, but healthy to start the, you know, start the season and no risk of, you know, kind of a long-term deal that would keep him out extended into the season, they said, absolutely not. This is a summer off season, you know, really just trying to get him off of it as much as possible, so he is ready for the season. So no surprises, nothing to be worried about in the short term for what hopes to be a long-term recovery and, you know, getting the best of Cam Williams out there and hitting threes for Kentucky again.
7: Well, Jack, hopefully you get some long-term recovery after your long car ride back from the Peach Jam. You do a great job in your coverage, and really appreciate you jumping on a little last minute and joining me here on the Leach Report.
8: Absolutely. Anytime, buddy.
7: All right. Jack Pilgrim, thank you very much. He's one of the best. He does a great job at KentuckySportsRadio.com, and I thank him dearly for joining us this morning. But we need to take a break. We will wrap things up on the other side of this break. It is a Monday edition of the Leach Report presented by Giuseppe's of Lexington.
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16: 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A serious knee injury meant Wayne County's Ryder Bell had to transition from basketball to cross-country and track. Mission accomplished. He won an individual championship at the Region 5 meet and helped his team to a runner-up finish. He was named Runner of the Year for his area. Go to TomLeachKY.com or our Facebook page to see the latest edition of the All-Resilient Team. 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
7: Welcome back. It's the final segment of the Leach Report. The KSR pre-show, Billy and the Dude, is coming up next on many of these same stations. Big thank you to Van Hiles and Jack Pilgrim, who joined us on the show this morning. Just a couple of news notes before we get out of here. You know, the SEC Media Days is today, and Greg Sankey will speak to the media starting at 9 a.m., so that's coming up pretty soon. Again, Will Stein at 1:30 at the podium, 3:30 on the SEC Network set, if you'd like to hear from him there. Speaking of Kentucky football, they got a JUCO running back commit, Amir Smith, over the weekend from Garden City Community College in Kansas. And if that sounds familiar to you, it's because that same community college gave Kentucky Terry Wilson and Lonnie Johnson Jr. So JUCO running back Amir Smith is 5'10", 204 pounds, originally signed with Northern Illinois before he going the JUCO route. He will have 3 years of eligibility with the Cats, but does join a crowded running back room. Talked with Van Hiles about Oklahoma and Texas running back transfers Javonte Barnes and C.J. Baxter in that room, but JUCO running back Amir Smith will be joining them. We were talking about Kentucky men's basketball observations from the TBT. Cam Williams was on a boot. Well, Justin McBride wasn't with the team. Also, a couple Kentucky fans noticed that he wasn't there in the Vegas festivities. His dad actually made an Instagram comment over the weekend clarifying what's going on with his son, Justin McBride, the transfer that's coming in. He said, "My son has been under the weather for the past week, and he was in Vegas. He's got the summer flu bug. He is fine with my Aaron Rodgers voice, R-E-L-A-X. Well, that's Big Blue Nation. That's going to be the Kentucky fan base. Maybe taking things a little out of context, making sure he's going to be ready for the season, because the James Madison transfer, I think, is going to be a big part of the team this year. But I did enjoy the TBT, you know, besides seeing the Kentucky basketball team and Cam in a boot and Justin McBride back there. I did enjoy the TBT game on Saturday. The game tonight is at 7 p.m. in Freedom Hall. Hopefully there doesn't need to be a second one on Wednesday. Hopefully Kentucky does get the sweep, but that rivalry is just the best. Some people might say Duke, North Carolina. I'm going Kentucky, Louisville, because where else can you find alumni coming back in a basketball game meaning that much to them? Now, the conditioning, that may be something we need to work on. I know Willie Cauley-Stein was a little worried about the conditioning. He injured his ankle, did not play in the second half. Thank goodness for guys like Chris Coffey, who have come in and were physical down low. Probably played some good defense, too. Not just Coffey, but the entire team in that first half. And then Louisville inched their way back to make it a game. So hopefully the Wildcats get it done tonight. Big thank you to Tom Leach for letting me fill in. You can follow me on Twitter at Billy R Sports. The KSR pre-show coming up next on many of these same stations. That's going to do it for us. We will talk to you tomorrow.
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22: The suspect in a Letcher County laundromat shooting is dead. Kentucky State Police continue to look into the Saturday afternoon shooting in Whitesburg. Officers found a 54-year-old woman with multiple gunshot wounds. She was last listed in critical condition at the Pikeville Medical Center. The suspect and Richard Wyatt Sr. would leave the scene with his son to go to a nearby residence. That's where he was found dead from a self-inflicted gunshot wound. That bullet also struck his son, Richard Wyatt Jr. He was last listed in stable condition at Pikeville. Meantime, a 22-month-old child is recovering at a Nashville hospital after suffering third-degree burns from a crockpot incident. On Friday, Daylon Davis reportedly pulled the crockpot's cord down on himself while his mother made a roast. He suffered burns to about 20% of his body. Daylon is set for surgery Monday morning. His mother has struggled with guilt since that incident. A GoFundMe campaign is active for the child's medical bills. A teenager was shot at a house party in Hopkinsville. It happened around 2 o'clock Sunday morning. The 19-year-old victim was flown to a Nashville hospital due to the severity of his injuries. Three vehicles were also struck by the gunfire. Christian County deputies and Hopkinsville police continue to investigate. No suspect information has been made available. And the notorious star of the Netflix documentary, Tiger King, has been transferred to a Lexington prison.
0: 63-year-old Joseph Maldonado, better known as Joe Exotic, is now housed at the Federal Medical Prison in Lexington. He's currently serving a 22-year sentence for endangered species violations and hiring hitmen to target a rival. Fans were notified this week to begin routing their mail to the Bluegrass State as he awaits release in 2036. I'm Travis Laird.
22: And I'm Lee Mowen.
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0: And it is the KSR pre-show, Monday, July 20th. I am Shannon the Dude, being joined by Billy Rutledge. And you can give us a call on the Clark's Pump and Shop phone line, 859-280-2287. 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And the Quantro Auto Group text line is 502-265-6656. It is, Billy, July 20th already. We are getting closer and closer to August, which means Kentucky State Fair, which means school's going back, which means football season's coming up. Like, we are, we're quickly getting to the, you know, we're past the midpoint of summer and heading down the home stretch of July here. How are you doing this morning?
1: I'm good, dude. I'm good. I got a wedding coming up in August, so that's quickly approaching. Yeah. You know, thank goodness the World Cup was here because it kind of gave us some sports during a lull time in the sports calendar. Now if we can survive baseball and talking season for a month.
0: Thank God for the World Cup. I watched about 10 minutes of it.
1: Well, I think you're in the minority.
0: What I would have done without the World
1: Cup. We can talk about Madonna and the Muppets in the halftime show later if you want.
0: Did
1: you even see that?
0: Yes, but we'll get to that in just a minute. Good. First of all, I got to tell you, my AC went out this weekend.
1: Oh, my God.
0: That was my weekend. The AC went out.
1: It is not the right weekend for the AC.
0: No, it was not at all, man. It was like in the 90s, and the AC goes out. And I just got to give a shout out to my guys at KLM here in Louisville.
1: Yeah.
0: Because I call them up. It's Saturday. And I don't know how AC companies normally work, but I would imagine if you called up an AC company on a Saturday, they're either going to go, man, you just got to tough it out till Monday. Or if they do come out, they're going to hit you with like some sort of emergency, ridiculous pricing to come out. My guys from KLM came out and took care of it. Like, they're like, we'll be there in like an hour. Give us an hour. We'll be there. I was like, really? Like, I thought they were going to tell me to wait till Monday. They come out, and the guy, first of all, that was working on it, his name is Lucky. And you want your guy working on your AC unit named Lucky, you know, he's seen a thing or two. Like, he probably knows exactly what the problem is.
1: Yeah.
0: He takes off the paneling to my AC unit, and it's frozen solid.
1: Oh.
0: And I'm going, oh, boy. And he goes, you know, it's never a good sign, Billy, when a guy who does this for a living and has been doing this for years looks at it and goes, man, it's been a long time since I've seen one frozen up like this. I'm going, great. Yeah. I'm the lucky one here, right? But they ended up bringing out some portable AC units. Had to go a night with because you had to shut down the unit at that point because it was frozen solid. So you got to let it thaw out. Uh-huh. They brought in some portable units and then came back yesterday and had her back going. So, you know, within 24 hours, I was back up and running. So I just want to give a shout out to KLM for coming out and taking care of me on a weekend because I don't think that many companies would do that for you on a weekend.
1: No, that sounds like great customer service. Shout out KLM.
0: Yeah.
1: I was there last summer when my AC broke and I had to go to Costco and bought like a window unit, you know, not the one that just sits there forever, but these more modern ones where you can stick a hose up to the window and be able to have AC. And
0: right.
1: I'm sure that's kind of similar to what you have now. And probably the one real benefit of not owning a home and renting is when the AC breaks, I call somebody to get it fixed, right? It's not me handling Lucky, who comes in to fix the frozen AC unit. But it sounds like Lucky was the right guy for the job.
0: Lucky came out. He brought his tool kit with him. He brought a 5-gallon bucket to sit on and sit there. He hung out the whole time while they were waiting for them to bring out. Because we had four different people out there from KLM, like making sure that the house was taken care of and cooling down. But, you know, he's waiting for the other people to bring out the portable units. And he just sat there and hung out for like an hour, hour and a half, just waiting for them to show up. I'm like, you know what? I feel like most technicians would have been like, it's Saturday. I can't do anything for you right now. I'm out of here. Lucky just hung out in my driveway. I almost invited him in. I almost invited him into the garage bar for a drink. But
1: you should have.
0: He was on the job. We can't have drunk, you know, people.
1: Okay, that's true. You can't just drink half of a burnt tavern bottle when you're trying to fix the AC unit.
0: He was on call. You know, we couldn't have them all liquored up. But, that was my weekend. I hope that you had a better weekend than I did.
1: It was good. Yeah. We got to celebrate the fiance's birthday with my family. So they came up. So Shannon and I was cooking for 7 people over the weekend. Mm. And I like to talk about how I can cook and maybe more so than anybody on KSR, even though it's pretty low bar. But I'm never cooking for that big of a group. It's usually just for like 2 or 3 people, right? So like I've, Yeah, I mean, I've got a lot to get on the grill, right? I've got brats. I've got some lamb that we're putting on there, some zucchini and squash, some asparagus. But you got to time it out, right? Like,
0: oh, yeah, yeah.
1: You know, this is probably the hardest part of cooking is trying to get everything on the table hot, right? Because, you know, you got to make sure you know, the brats are going to take longer than the vegetables, Shannon. So you got to start the brats first. And then, you know, trying to get everything hot at the same time was kind of difficult. But I did well. It was probably one of my best grilling performances of all time, Shannon.
0: Well, congratulations.
1: Might go down in history.
0: Yeah.
1: So that is what summer's about, is it not? AC's breaking, the grill working.
0: Yep.
1: It sounds like we've got a pretty American summer going on right now.
0: Exactly. And, you know, it's always good when it's mid-July and you can watch some basketball. And the cherry,
1: that's right.
0: And the cherry on top is when you can not only watch basketball, but it's Kentucky, and it's Kentucky versus Louisville, TBT. Now, did you watch any of that?
1: Of course, yeah.
0: Okay. Did you watch all of it? Because I caught the end of it. I'll be honest with you. I was dealing with other issues at the time, and I didn't catch the whole game. I did watch the ending. And, you know, the more that I watch these Elam endings, the more I'm starting to like them a little bit. By the way, you probably know. Spoiler alert in case you don't. And if you don't know by now, you don't care. La Familia beats the Ville 72-68, and it ended on a dunk on an inbounds play, of all things, which John Hood said that he learned when he played under Cal at Kentucky. Now, do we ever run those inbounds plays?
1: Well, but Cal's in practice, maybe. Yeah, they learned that. I don't know how much execution we saw.
0: Don't remember seeing a whole lot of inbound plays in the Cal era, but it ended on that dunk from Daryl Morsel, who's not a who does he play? Who did he play for back in the
1: Maryland
0: day?
1: And Marquette.
0: Okay.
1: Is where he is from.
0: So this big, you know, in-state game ends because of a Maryland player. Go figure. That's the TBT for you. They did let them play down the stretch. I mean, there was some, when you got down to that target score of 71, you know, Kentucky was up by, what, 16 or 17 points at one point in the game. The Louisville fights back. You get to the Elam ending, and I think it causes everybody to sort of pucker up a little bit, Billy. It feels like there's shots that normally would go in, and Kentucky, two or three times down the floor, just needed one basket. And Louisville made some like crazy defensive plays to keep the game going. But, you know, you can't just run the clock out. And I kind of like that in these TBT games, that Elam ending, it's going to end on a game-winning shot every time.
1: Well, everybody turns into an Enrique Iglesias when the Elam ending comes into effect. I can be your hero, baby.
0: No, God, don't do
1: that. Let me
0: Stop.
1: Be the winner.
0: Stop.
1: Let me
0: Stop.
1: Have the game winner. It's hilarious because this is what knocked Kentucky out of the TBT last year. If you remember, they had like a 7-8 point lead. They're a 3-pointer away from advancing, and everybody starts jacking up threes, wanting to be that hero. But it's an inbounds play taught to John Hood by John Calipari. How ironic that ends up getting the win for the Cats. I loved it. I watched the entire thing. The environment at Historic Memorial Coliseum, I think, is exactly what the TBT was looking for when they made Louisville and Kentucky play each other after it didn't happen last year. They know what they're doing. And hopefully we'll have another great environment in Freedom Hall tonight. I'm sure it will be. And the Cats will hopefully get guys like Archie Goodwin and Marcus Lee back, who did not play in this game. But look, I thought it was a rout, man. I thought it was over. It was a 17-point game. Kentucky's playing great defense in the first half. They're executing. They're shooting three-pointers.
0: Behind-the-back passes? What?
1: Oh, my gosh. Now, if that didn't get you off your seat, then nothing will here in July with a little meaningless basketball. But it's not meaningless to these guys. $2 million can change a lot, dude. And that's obviously the prize if they can win it all. But not only Daryl Morsel, you got Sean McNeil scoring 12 points. You got James Maynard Bell throwing up double digits.
0: Yeah.
1: You know, salute to those guys, right? Because it's got to be a weird situation going into this, you know, not an alumni of the team and trying to be like an honorary member of BBN. And those guys definitely earned
0: it. Listen, man, $2 million is $2 million. They don't care if they're playing for Maryland, Villanova, or Kentucky. I mean, they're trying to win that money. Trying to win that bag. That's what it's all about in the TBT. I got to ask you about the announcer. Did the announcer drive you crazy like he did me, like the play-by-play guy? I don't know who it was, but my God, he was yucking it up. He sounded like the stereotypical sports announcer. You know what I mean? Like, here, I'm just going to play like a little clip of just some of the highlights here. It's just some of the highlights.
2: Andrew Harrison works off the screen. The lob is good. good. The run. And there it is. Willie Cauley-Stein, a set play right out of the gate. And right to the rack for the Bill goes David Johnson.
0: Does that not, like, does he not yucking it up? Or right to the rim with Nicholas Johnson. Hey, everybody, I am a sports announcer.
1: Oh, gosh.
0: Did you not notice that, or am I the only one that just absolutely drove crazy? He sounded like he was yucking it up so bad. I just like, man, this is almost distracting trying to watch the game listening.
1: Well, look, it's not the A-team of Fox that's out there at Historic Memorial.
0: Is that even the C-team?
1: For the TBT. I mean, it's maybe a man's whose prime has passed him, and... It still has a sing-songy newsman voice.
0: Yeah.
1: You know, I don't think I noticed it at all because I was that guy when I was an announcer, dude.
0: Oh, you were? Know,
1: well, Matt has called me out as being like, why are you so old-time newspaper boy when you read the news sometimes? So maybe I have some of those qualities. So I don't think I heard it as much as you did yesterday.
0: I don't hear it in your voice. I don't hear that. But him is like, oh, it's the TBT, everybody. It's the La Familia taking on the Ville.
1: You do sound like him after hearing the clip. You do a pretty good job.
0: I couldn't help it. I was like, man, this is driving me crazy. So what do you think happens tonight? Does Kentucky end it tonight, or do you think this goes three games? Because I kind of feel like this is destined for three games, the biggest rivalry, at least in our minds, in college basketball. Some would say Duke. Some would say Duke and North Carolina. But I think Kentucky and Louisville is the greatest just rivalry that we've got in college basketball. It feels like it's destined to go for three games. I think the Ville wins tonight.
1: Yeah. I know the Ville is a 1.5-point favorite in game two. If you're looking to bet it on DraftKings tonight, 7 p.m. Nice. Fox Sports 1, if you'd like to watch the game. I do probably think that this probably goes three.
0: Mm-hmm.
1: Just for best for all parties involved, make a little bit more money on ticket sales, have another great environment at Historic Memorial. But, Freedom Hall was a pressure cooker a couple years ago, right?
0: Oh, yeah.
1: When you had people throwing punches at Drew. Mm-hmm. TBT was very, very fresh, though, back then, right? Like, they were still, it was kind of a novel concept. And for these two teams to meet organically like that, I think that even played a part into it. So, we'll have to see if the Louisville fans show up, but... Blue will get in, right? I'm sure Kentucky fans will be representing tonight down in Louisville.
0: So if we win, if we sweep Louisville, that's bragging rights at least till basketball season starts, right?
1: Well, it's just nice to get something from those guys because recently football, they've had our number the last 2 years. Basketball this past year,
0: Is it kind of desperate, though, if we're like clinging to a TBT victory over Louisville? I mean, games really don't matter that much to us. It's just July basketball, right?
1: They do the same, Shannon. They would throw it in our face just as much as we might throw it in theirs if they win. So you can only win the games that are in front of you, right? And right now we're in July. There's nothing else going on. So why not? Why not us, JoJo Kemp, right? Why not Kentucky? But it was nice to see Aaron Harrison hitting threes again. It just kind of brings back memories, doesn't it?
0: Yeah.
1: I mean, the nostalgia does work.
0: Yeah. I saw a corner three. I was like, wait a minute. Is this how the Elam ending? This is going to be the Elam ending because it looked like he was trying to get in position for a corner three.
1: Mm-hmm.
0: I mean, how poetic would that be?
1: Aaron was the one hitting a bunch of them. But if Andrew would have got in on a fun, that would have been great.
0: I'm just saying, a Harrison Twain corner three, regardless of which one it was, to end the game would be sort of poetic. Just because of that run that they had when they were together here at Kentucky.
1: But Montrezl Harrell was blocking shots late in that game.
0: Yeah.
1: Russ Smith was doing everything he could. It was, it's like it was 2013 again in some ways, watching those guys play. But I'm excited to get guys like Archie Goodwin and Marcus Lee back. Hopefully Goodwin is his, I don't know what this travel thing is, but it sounds like maybe he'll be ready to go tonight.
0: Yep.
1: But you mentioned the DeAndre Liggins behind the back pass to Whitney. Man,
0: beautiful.
1: That was stand up off my couch, throw the three goggles in the air, no doubt.
0: Were you getting that excited over it?
1: I was. Yeah. I wasn't into the sing-songing announcer like you were, but there were points where it got me a little fired up. There's no doubt. So it's just, take it for what it is, right? It's not, SEC basketball in February, when it really matters, but it is nice to see these guys win. Because if they would have lost that after having a 17-point lead, we'd have a very different show today, Shannon.
0: Yeah. But the good thing is it's a three-game series, so not only do you get one game, you may get three. You're at least going to get two later on tonight, 7 o'clock at Freedom Hall. We're going to take a break, 859-280-2287, if you want to give us a call. We got to talk several things, including World Cup. I know you're big into that. We'll get into that coming up next. And Joe Exotic, Tiger King star, now lives in Kentucky. We got to talk about that story that that broke over the weekend as well. We'll come right back and we'll take your calls, everybody. It is the KSR pre-show. We'll be right back.
3: It's Shannon the Dude. And to talk to me and Billy, give us a call on the Clark's Pup and Shop phone line at 859-280-2287.
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12: Slight chance of thunderstorms today. Otherwise, sunshine mixed with clouds at times. Highs around 88. Southwest winds 5 to 10 miles per hour. Partly cloudy skies again tonight. Slight chance of rain showers. Lows around 73. Chance for storms tomorrow. Highs around 88. Partly cloudy skies. Temps below average Wednesday and Thursday with highs in the low 80s. Slight chance for showers Wednesday. From the Wayne Weather Center, I'm meteorologist Paul Trombley. Currently 75.
0: It is the KSR pre-show. Shannon the Dude and Billy Rutledge. KSR coming up next, 859-280-2287. A lot of people agreeing with us that the Elam ending is a lot of fun to watch. But I don't know that that will ever like be a thing in like college basketball. I don't think that, you know, 25 years from now we'll be using an Elam ending in college basketball. Do you?
1: Or
0: do you
1: think? Well, it depends on how many times we expand March Madness. Maybe there is a point where we just let every Division I team in. We do Elam endings for the first three rounds, but hope not.
0: Yeah, first team to make a basket wins, moves on.
1: A couple of people on the text line. One person says, Shannon just kind of always talks like that announcer. Not just like that, but he sounds like he's perpetually recording a radio ad.
0: I don't even know what that means. This is my voice. What do you want me to do about it?
1: What do you want from me? This is his voice.
0: Yeah.
1: Also, one person saying John Hood learned that inbounds play when they were scouting opponents.
0: Maybe so. Maybe so. I'm just glad that we actually ran one. I mean, how many times did we see that in the Calipari era? Not very many. Not very many at all.
1: It was refreshing.
0: So Spain beats Argentina in the World Cup, 1-0 in extra time. Billy, I know you were excited about that. Argentina, I think, had zero shots on goal for like 90 minutes straight.
1: It was longer than that.
0: Yeah.
1: It was like 105 minutes. They didn't have a single shot on goal. Spain, probably the most annoying team you could play, like a fruit fly that follows you around when you go outside, Shannon, or or a mosquito. I mean, they keep possession. They don't give you a ton of chances. So and Argentina looked outmatched. Spain looked like the better team, and they got the victory over the weekend.
0: Well, my biggest takeaway was that the third place game was actually more exciting than the championship game. At least they scored, was it 6-4?
1: Yeah.
0: So they actually scored some goals. That's my problem with soccer. You watch soccer, you just said, 105 minutes, they didn't even take a shot at the goal. It's just guys running around kicking the ball. I can't get into it. But I guess a lot of people did. What were the numbers on that? It was crazy how many people watched the World Cup.
1: I never saw a ratings number, which I'm really looking forward to seeing, because this is like a multiple billion people watching, not just a couple or 100 or 200 million like the Super Bowl.
0: Yeah.
1: I did read the median ticket price was $10,835. It was like even $7,500 just to get into the game.
0: That's crazy. That is unbelievable.
1: And some estimates that about $20 billion in economic activity in the United States was generated since the World Cup came here.
0: So you're a World Cup fan. How much are you going to pay to get into the championship?
1: To the final game?
0: To the finals. Yeah, I heard you talking with Jack Pilgrim about this on the Leach Report. So
1: right, yeah.
0: How much are you going to pay?
1: Are the United States in it, or is this Spain, Argentina?
0: Sure. United States. I just want to I want to see, what is the maximum amount you would pay to go to a World Cup championship? Yeah. USA versus pick your team.
1: Yeah, it'd probably be around $2,000 to $3,000, probably. I think I could get away. I mean, once in a lifetime World Cup final with the United States, I could probably put $2,000 down for
0: something
1: like that.
0: All right.
1: What about you? Let me change my question around here. The Atlanta Braves are in Game 7 of the World Series. Of the World Series. and like the Louisville Bats, they're offering you seat A1.
0: Oh, gosh. Right behind home plate.
1: Seat 1. How much would you be willing to pay for those tickets?
0: See, I'm one of these people that really enjoy watching games at home. Even though I could be there, I would rather be at home. You don't have to drive to the game. You don't have to find parking and pay $100 to park. And you have to, get up and wait in line for 10 minutes or 20 minutes to use the restroom. I'm just not really a guy that really enjoys going to the games. I don't think it's that fun. I would rather sit at home, watch it on TV, have commentary, be able to eat when I want to eat, not have to pay $20 for a beer, use the restroom whenever I need to. But you're telling me it's Game 7 of the World Series, Atlanta Braves.
1: And baseball is a sport where it's better in person.
0: Yeah.
1: 100% of the time, I feel like baseball is better to experience in person than in TV.
0: I might pay close to 1,000. I'll go 900.
1: 900.
0: To sit behind home plate.
1: Yeah. I think that's low.
0: Because
1: honestly,
0: I'd rather take that 900 and put it somewhere else. I could watch the game for free at home, or I could pay $900 to be behind home plate. I don't know. To me, it doesn't make sense.
1: But. Well, you could always say that. I mean, you could say that about any amount of money, right? Bobby Bonilla Day only exists because the owners wanted to invest that money and thought they could have plenty of money to pay him back over these years, right?
0: Mm-hmm.
1: But then it was like what happened there? It was a Ponzi scheme. Then they couldn't invest that money. And then they were still on the hook for Bobby Bonilla. So
0: right.
1: It's about the memories, dude. Like, when you give a gift, sometimes...

0: Hey, Peanut.
1: I got a couple things real quick. My wife's been recently elected to the HOA board here in my neighborhood.
2: Uh-oh.
1: They never have ever had any community events, so she's been doing that. We had a chili cook-off, which I won that anyway. but
2: wait a minute. Now, when the husband of somebody that's on the board of the HOA wins the chili cook-off, are the other people going...
0: corrupt.
2: Yeah, the other people going, wait a minute here. I don't. Something doesn't smell right.
0: He said, of course actually, I won.
1: There was only like about 10 people that brought chili, and then everybody, you know, they wrote a number and put them in a bucket.
2: Right.
1: So it was fair. It was fair.
2: All right.
1: But anyway, so this weekend she set up a community barbecue for everything free to eat. And so I cooked constantly for 2 hours. I cooked 80 hamburgers and 80 hot dogs.
2: Wow. I don't envy you. Yeah. When it's already 90 degrees and you're slaving over a grill, I have no envy for that.
1: It was brutal, actually. But in my second thing, I've seen a basketball player in the NBA, I think this year, was eating an Uncrustable on the sideline, and he was tearing the edges off of that. And they were like, he's uncrusting an Uncrustable.
2: Then you can't do that. If you're going to eat the Uncrustable, you can't just get the gooey part in the middle. You got to eat all of it.
1: Well, that's my question. I've never had an Uncrustable until last week because a couple of my coworkers always bring them to work. So I got them and I ate one. And then I thought about that guy doing that. And you know what? I take that little end off of it too. It's
2: you do too?
1: It's hard.
2: All right. Well, you're throwing away the half of it.
0: There's no crust. You're just taking off.
1: So,
0: Where they crimp it,
1: it kind of makes it a little hard where they crimp it on the end.
2: Yeah.
1: But anyway, I was wondering, fair or foul?
2: I'm going foul on that one, Peanut. Thanks for the call. I appreciate it. Billy, what about you?
0: I'm going foul. This is a product with no crust.
2: Yeah. I will tell you, I lived off of Uncrustables during the 50-mile walk.
0: How many did you have?
2: I don't know, like maybe five.
0: They're good, man.
2: Yeah, they are good.
0: Quick snack.
2: Good in a pinch. We'll take more phone calls coming up next. 859-280-2287. It's the KSL Free Show.
3: Here's the score on the Kentucky News Network. I'm Gus Allen. The weeks-long World Cup competition came to a conclusion yesterday, and it required extra time to determine the champion.
4: Finds Ferran Torres. His final touch of the game. He had the decisive touch as well. Spain, for the second time in their history, have won.
3: The Red Fury took down Argentina 1-0 in additional periods to secure their second ever tournament win. Ferran Torres was the hero for the Spaniards as he scored an extra time for the only goal of the game at New York, New Jersey Stadium.
5: Poro chance to cross, hooks it in. Williams battling, knocks it down, and free! It's a goal! It's Ferran Torres!
3: Argentina failed to get a shot during the first 90 minutes and were down to only 10 players just before the extra time began when Enzo Fernandez received a second yellow card and was sent off. Argentina was trying to defend its World Cup title from 4 years ago. Lionel Messi created several dangerous chances late in the second half of extra time, but the defending champions could not find an equalizer to send the match to penalty kicks. Good basketball on display Saturday afternoon as the TBT tournament took place at Memorial Coliseum in Lexington between La Familia and the Ville alumni from Kentucky and Louisville. La Familia got out to a 17-point lead after halftime, but had to survive a furious comeback from the Ville, and the Ville had a chance to win after tying it at 68, but La Familia held on to get the win with this play.
6: Whitney's the trigger man.
7: Great job, coach. A slip off the screen for the win.
8: Daryl Morsell, the game winner.
3: With the Elam ending, as they call it, Kentucky reached the target score of 71 and captured the first game of the best of three series. Chris Jones led the Ville with 16 points. Daryl Morsell, who had the game winner, led La Familia with and all scorers with 17 points. I'm Gus Allen, KNN Sports.
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6: 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A lot of people were excited that this guy, Freddie, the tourist, he's coming in from Germany. He's a big soccer fan. Everybody's been talking about his social media account. He was in Kentucky. He went to Mammoth Cave. He went to a diner in Lexington. He's been tweeting about it, how much he just has fallen in love with America and all the things that we have here. Mm-hmm. And he came to Kentucky over the weekend. People were excited that he's here. Imagine you're this just random guy. You're visiting another country. You're here for the World Cup. You just tweet about like everything that you're experiencing for the first time in a new country. And your Twitter account just blows up. He's got like over, I think, 700,000 followers at this point. And he comes to Kentucky and everybody's like, we got a celebrity here. But nobody seems to know what he looks like because he doesn't post a picture of his face.
7: Yeah. Besides J.J. Watt, who I guess like personally welcomed him when he was in Houston and did a few things with him. Yeah, I like Drew Franklin's take that this was a psyop, like this was like somebody from the government trying to get you to love America.
6: You think so?
7: Going, yeah. But, you know, he deleted his social media accounts there for a while, saying like it wasn't worth all the negative feedback that he was getting. Because when something goes that viral, Shannon, no matter what it is, nothing can be universally liked. And the haters and the bots come out and make people feel bad. So he gets bullied offline and then comes back online just in time to come to Lexington. So hopefully he enjoyed his stay. But Shannon, I'm sure you can relate to this. I don't think there'd be any better job than to just make money and going from brand to brand doing something like that, right?
6: That'd be great.
7: Yeah. I feel like the whole country's embraced him at this point.
6: And as somebody who may know a thing or two about a fake Twitter account, I don't think this is fake because it didn't just start a few weeks ago. This Twitter account, I mean, he's been tweeting about soccer as far back as I can scroll, it looks like years. At this point, it's not like it's somebody who just pretended to be a soccer fan, just had a Twitter account they created a month ago and now is getting all these followers. It seems like it's a genuine thing to me. I know it's hard to figure out now because of AI and all these other things and bots out there. But from what I can tell, to me, I think it's actually legit.
7: Well, I'm jealous. You know, he's getting the red carpet laid out for him everywhere he goes. The real question is, how do Europeans have the budget to be in this country and to do all these things for multiple weeks at a time?
6: Kind of what I was wondering, too.
7: Is this their vacation of their life? Like, they've saved the cashing out their Roth IRA to go to the World Cup?
6: He's been here for like a month.
7: Yeah, so, like, maybe he's, like, an outlier because he's getting a bunch of free stuff. But there's, you know, hundreds of thousands of people coming over here, if not millions, that don't get the publicity he did. How can they afford to do all this stuff? I could barely afford to live here.
6: Especially if you don't know anybody. If you knew somebody, you could just couch surf on their, you know, in their apartment or house or whatever for, I guess, 2 or 3 weeks.
7: Hotel rooms, foods, yeah. Airbnbs, yeah. Gas,
6: yeah.
7: Rental cars. Like, these guys, I mean, they're paying tens of thousands of dollars to stay more than, like, a week or two.
6: Okay. So. Have you ever been on a trip to anywhere out of the country, like Europe?
7: Never. Nope. Never left.
6: Well, I know it's not cheap, but if you're going to do it, you might as well do it for a couple of weeks. Unless you're planning on going back. Because if you're just, if this is going to be a once-in-a-lifetime trip, you might as well, you know, take a couple of weeks instead of just doing 1 week, because you're not going to be able to cover everything. You're going to have to come back at some point later.
7: Well,
6: but I would think for a month, you're right. Hotel rooms, food, tickets to the game. Maybe this guy's just loaded and just said, you know what? I'm going to take a month off doing whatever I do, and I'm just going to go to America and be an American for a month.
7: I couldn't even do that if I wanted to. The way my vacation schedule works out, Shannon, I can't just take a month and a half off for a fellowship in Aspen.
6: Or, I mean, there's other people who have done that, though, you know.
7: What?
6: Taking 2 months off and gone outside the country.
7: I'm sure somebody's done it before.
6: No, I'm talking about somebody you know.
7: What? Who?
6: Matt. Do you not remember last year?
7: I just alluded to that. I said I can't go on a fellowship to Aspen.
6: I'm saying
7: whenever I want.
6: Yeah, I mean, took 2 months off last year and just went on over to
7: now you're the step right under that though. So like, don't get too chesty.
6: What are you talking about? I don't get 2 months off.
7: Well, like you're already missing. Like, is it next week that you're gone?
6: Yeah, it's a week. I'm not taking a month off and going to Europe.
7: Okay, all right.
6: So you think more people were excited that Freddie the tourist was in Kentucky or Joe Exotic? Because that was also news that happened over the weekend. The Tiger King star, Joe Exotic, he got moved from federal prison, wherever he was, to federal prison in Lexington. Did you know we had federal prison in Lexington?
7: I didn't know. I mean, I knew the women's prison up in Oldham County or like Buckner area, just because I'm from the area. But I didn't know there was a federal prison in Lexington.
6: I know we got like Eddyville. You know, that's top security type jail that we got there. I didn't know we had federal prison in Lexington.
7: But you did a show from a prison.
6: In Louisville. It was in Louisville.
7: I don't know why I just thought of that. It was like a Facebook memory that came up recently. Maybe it was from like Tony or Dwight
6: their
7: Facebook page.
6: Yeah. It was with the Kentucky Department of Highway Safety. And we were going to all the different locations of like, if you get a DUI, you're going to end up here. And one day we went to court and we did, you know, the show from court. Then one day it was the jail. Then I think the next day they did it at a cemetery.
7: No.
6: Yeah, they did. No, they did. Each day they went up to, we went to jail one day. It's the only time I've ever been in jail. But anyway, Joe Exotic's here. You know, Tiger King was the biggest thing going during COVID. It was the biggest show on the planet. Everybody was watching the chaos of Joe Exotic. And turns out you can't hire somebody else to murder somebody. You can't do that, as Andy Beshear would say. So he's in prison for that, and I think killing off some tigers. And now he's in Kentucky. Is Joe Exotic a Kentuckian?
7: No.
6: We can't claim him, right?
7: You can't claim that. No, he's visiting. He's just visiting. It's like me playing Monopoly on the I'm not in prison. I'm just visiting. Mm-hmm. Well, he is in prison. I'm just visiting.
6: Yeah. But
7: I don't think I can visit Joe Exotic if I wanted to. Maybe I can write him a letter.
6: You could write him a letter. Yeah.
7: He's scheduled to be released in 2036. Do you think Tiger King was actually a good show, or do you think we were just captivated because it was COVID and we were all indoors and we kind of all watched it together?
6: It was a great show, first of all. It wasn't just because it was COVID.
7: It was great.
6: It was a great show. Were you not entertained?
7: I was, 100%. I'm just looking back. I'm trying to think, was it actually funny or was it just so stupid and we were so slap happy from being indoors?
6: It was all the above, and that's what made it great. I mean, Carol Baskin. You had the guy that got his arm bitten off by a tiger. Yeah. You had Joe Exotic, just all the craziness that was involved in him. Remember him singing the songs and doing the music videos?
7: Oh, yeah.
6: And it wasn't even him that was singing the songs, we found out. It was some other guy, and he was just acting like he was doing these videos, but he was acting like he was the singer, and he wasn't even his voice. in these songs.
7: All the characters in that sphere, right? Even the other animal owners,
6: right,
7: that had their own farms and had people that came on and pet their tigers and stuff, just all psychopaths, like lunatics.
6: Yeah.
7: And Joe went to prison for conspiracy to commit murder and Endangered Species Act, violating that a couple times. So, yep, Tiger King is now in Lexington, Shannon.
6: How do we not have a season two? I know Joe Exotic was the big star, but they should have done some sort of follow-up or something because that show was so big. Was there a season two that I'm not aware of?
7: I thought there was like some sort of like Tiger King season two, but I don't know.
6: I don't know. Well, if that's the case, I must have missed it. But for those of you who want to
7: write. It didn't hit like the first one, if there even was a second one. I don't know if there was.
6: Yeah.
7: Yeah, there was.
6: There was a season two?
7: Yeah, I think there was.
6: Oh. Okay. Well, it didn't resonate with me at all because I don't even remember it even happening. But if you want to write your love letters to Joe Exotic, he's now in Lexington. They
7: or Shannon the Dude.
6: Yeah, you can send them to me, too.
7: Still, you're getting letters, too.
6: Every week. Got one a couple of days ago. But, yeah. I don't know. Everybody seemed to be really excited that Joe Exotic was in Kentucky. I'm like, it's not that exciting. He's a prisoner. He's an inmate. Just because he was on a reality show. Don't make him a hero. John Short's up next. Hey, John.
8: Hi, everybody. Y'all great Americans.
6: You're a great American. What's up?
8: We're going to win tonight. We'll meet Louisville by 5 big ones tonight. It'll be a Jim Dandy of a game.
6: Well, you know, that would
7: close
6: be
7: game.
6: Great bragging rights that we could say that not only did we beat Louisville once, we beat them twice, and we swept them. Didn't even get to game three, John. That would be big.
8: That would be big. And we need to have a women's tournament like we do the men's. We needed one for the women's too. That we have former Wildcat women's players.
6: Women's play. TBT. I'd be down for that. Yeah. All right, John.
8: Yeah, and it'd be great. I think what we need to do is instead of have 49 minutes, of course, just have 2 20-minute halves like we did in the college game. We're gonna do it that way. 2 20-minute halves.
6: Yeah, John, I think, you know, college basketball is the only thing that's hanging on to those 2 20-minute halves. Every other form of basketball goes to 4 quarters.
7: That'll probably change.
6: Eventually, I know you're going to hate this, John, but eventually college basketball is going to do it, too. Women's college basketball already does it.
8: I know, and we're getting too many teams in the NCAA tournament. Let's go back to what it was during Rupp's time. When 2 games go to the Final Four.
6: John, I hate to tell you, I think the tournament's going to expand. As a matter of fact, I know it is. They've already said it's going to.
7: So, change is coming, John.
6: It's going to happen. I know you don't like it, John, but we're going the opposite direction of the way you like it.
8: I know. Listen to you. Don't break tradition.
6: I know it. I'm with you, John. All right. Thanks for the call, John. Good to hear from you.
7: Thanks, John.
6: Yeah. I mean, it's only a matter of time before we go to 4 quarters. They do it in every other form of basketball, from high school to the pros, to the women's side. Men's college basketball, for some reason, is hanging on to that 2 20-minute half format. And at some point, it's going to change soon, I would say.
7: I think the game flows a little bit better and quicker with the quarters. So probably be a matter of time before that changes. But we know Greg Sankey's going to be a proponent to change the NCAA tournament and expanding. What was the new location? Wichita? So instead of Dayton being just the play-in games, you get to go to Wichita as well? Just wait, folks. We're going to have Elam-ending March Madness games because we've expanded the tournament by 3. So
6: not exactly a destination city, at least not for me.
7: No.
6: Justin McBride, I know a lot of people were wondering, like, where's Justin McBride in these team pictures that are being released? His dad had to come out and go, look, everybody, calm down. He's just sick. He's got a summer flu. So for anybody that's worried about Justin McBride, and it seemed like a lot of our fans were online, he was just dealing with some sickness, and I'm sure he'll be back soon. 859-280-2287. We got to take a break. We'll come right back for our final segment of the KSR Pre-Show. It's Shannon the Dude, and to talk to me and Billy, give us a call on the Clark's Pup and Shop phone line at 859-280-2287.
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6: Sounds given the choke slam to is it Dominique Mysterio? I don't watch wrestling. I haven't watched wrestling in so long. I think that's who that is. But
7: it is.
6: Give me some context here. Why was Carl Anthony Towns in a WWE ring?
7: Well, they're at Madison Square Garden.
6: Okay.
7: And if you're going to have anybody in the ring, why not the New York Knicks, the champions of the NBA? And, man, Carl Anthony Towns has really just grown, hasn't he? I mean, from, like, yeah, you know, the quiet, bashful kid here at Kentucky that couldn't shoot threes, or Cal at least wouldn't let him, to NBA champion and now choke-slamming other wrestlers. This whole, like, Danhausen, Cathausen thing is just bizarre as
6: well.
7: I
6: don't understand this Danhausen character and why it's even popular. It's like a guy dressed as Dracula. He's not even a big, like, intimidating guy. He looks like just your regular Joe off the street. They put him in, like, this makeup, and he walks around, and he goes, "You're cursed. You're cursed." And people love it. And I'm like, this is so ridiculous. I know that wrestling's ridiculous. I understand. But this seems like a character that I don't understand why it has caught on with fans. But yeah, people seem to love it.
7: Sounds like they've run out of ideas, honestly. It's a good thing he's not in South Africa. We learned in our World Cup facts that witchcraft is very against the law down there. So this probably wouldn't go over well.
6: He would be cursed
7: down there.
6: Yeah.
7: Did you also see Tom Brady and Logan Paul this weekend?
6: Yeah, so Tom Brady slaps Logan Paul. Was it Jake Paul or Logan Paul? Logan Paul?
7: It's Logan Paul.
6: Okay. No, I always confuse the two.
7: Logan's the one in the WWE. Jake's the boxer.
6: Jake's the one that got his jaw broken.
7: Correct.
6: Okay.
7: Logan, I mean, he did this like performative slap. They were flipping each other off at the World Cup final game. This is obviously a bit, Shane, and I'm just, doesn't this seem like beneath Tom Brady? Like, why is he mixing it up with Logan Paul? Want to be at like WrestleMania or something like that? Is that what this is?
6: You're telling me you think Tom Brady is too cool for like a SummerSlam or WrestleMania?
7: Well, I look at Logan Paul and I cringe a little bit. Like, why is he associating himself
6: with
7: that?
6: Here's the thing about wrestling.
7: But I guess I see what you mean.
6: Here's the thing about wrestling. A lot of people secretly watch wrestling and don't want to admit that they watch wrestling because they feel embarrassed by it. But even a guy like Tom Brady, who I'm sure is a wrestling fan, otherwise why would he even be doing this bit to begin with?
7: Right.
6: And you're saying you think it's beneath him. Well, no. If he's a wrestling fan, he's retired now from football. He was now going out and he's having fun. I'm sure he is a wrestling fan, if you asked him. And he's wanting to go out and he's wanting to get involved in something that's going to be fun for him. So I think that's why he's doing this. But it's obviously
7: staged. You think he's having fun? That's why he's doing this?
6: Yes. Why else would he do it?
7: Because he has brands that he's promoting and, you know, any publicity is good publicity. Like, I think he's just trying to make money. And this is just another avenue for him to make that money.
6: So you think it's strictly promoting it? And he does. I mean, it's Tom Brady. He's not just a random.
7: Well, he's single and he's doing whatever he wants, right?
6: Right.
7: He's kind of all over the place right now.
6: And if he wanted to promote his brands, he could do it on social media. He's kind of a big star. He doesn't need the WWE to promote his brands. I'm just saying,
7: Tom, don't do it, Tom. Don't do it.
6: He's already in on it. He's got to now.
7: Oh yeah,
6: he got slapped, so now he's got to get the receipt.
7: So he's gonna get slapped.
6: That means, he's gonna get slapped at some point.
7: Like a table thrown through,
6: maybe Tom Brady gets choke slammed by Carl Anthony Towns.
7: Well, those were good choke slams. Like I don't know, you know, some look better than others. Those were pretty good looking choke slams from Carl Anthony Towns this weekend.
6: And he actually went through the table too. Sometimes the table doesn't budge.
7: Well, just like Ryan Lemon.
6: Yeah, exactly. Well, I mean, we weren't doing it on a wooden table either. That's really stupid. Choke slamming somebody through a plastic table is not a good idea. Josh is up next. What's up, Josh?
17: Hey, I was looking at the schedule. You know, we just added Little Rock to the schedule for basketball. Is that Little Rock, Arkansas?
6: Yes. That is Travis Ford. Ford. Exactly. And that is an exhibition.
17: Have you ever been to Little Rock, Arkansas?
6: I don't think I have. I know we
17: don't go.
6: Yeah.
17: Don't waste your time. Don't go. It's not a good spot. I went through there on the way to Texas one time, and there's nothing good in Arkansas or Little Rock. And I got to thinking, is that one of the worst state capitals in the country? I mean, it's just a dump, it looks like to me. But just my thoughts.
6: Okay. Josh coming in strong with the Arkansas hate this morning. Only time I remember being in Arkansas is with KSR and the guys on a road trip. We went through the Ozarks. And that's where I thought we were going to get, like, murdered or possibly just break down. Because we were almost out of gas, Billy. We're in the middle of nowhere. There's no gas stations even close. And we've been running on E for about at least 50 or 60 miles. And we're getting to the point where we're about to decide who we're going to eat first, if we have to. And then we come up on this little bitty thing called Who'da Thunk It. And it's way deep into the Ozarks. And I think we got gas there. And that was the thing that saved us from cannibalism on the trip to Arkansas.
7: I understand. When you get in Arkansas, you know, things can change. You know, the Battle of the Ravine between Henderson State and Ouachita Baptist happens there. If you're a Fade This fan, you know about that rivalry. But
6: yeah.
7: I did like the stories about John Calipari moving to Fayetteville and then having to live on like the second floor of a bar or something like that. And like with Brad Calipari as his roommate. You blink, you find yourself in a new space sometimes.
6: We kept hearing those stories and I'm like, are these legit? Like Calipari went from living in essentially a mansion in Lexington to what we were hearing. He was living above like a tin roof.
7: Yeah.
6: In a little like one bedroom apartment.
7: I don't know.
6: And I'm going, is that legit? I mean, John Calipari could go get a room in a nice hotel in a penthouse with the money he's got. It would be hard for me to actually picture John Calipari moving to Arkansas. And I know it was temporarily, but even temporarily, even for a night or two, living in something above a bar.
7: When you have that type of money, yeah, it's kind of hard to go back to living situations like that, especially when you got the chicken guy there to fund everything that you want to do. So, but Cal found some success, and we'll see him again this next year.
6: Promo code KSR on DraftKings. 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
7: I'm hosting KSR.
6: You're hosting Leach Report. 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And we'll talk to you in a few minutes, and we'll be back tomorrow with you here on the KSR pre-show. 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
25: Slight chance of thunderstorms
26: today. Otherwise, sunshine mixed with clouds at times. Highs around 88. Southwest winds 5 to 10 miles per hour. Partly cloudy skies again tonight. Slight chance of rain showers. Lows around 73. Chance for storms tomorrow. Highs around 88. Partly cloudy skies. Temps below average Wednesday and Thursday with highs in the low 80s. Slight chance for showers Wednesday. From the Wayne Weather Center, I'm meteorologist Paul Trombley. Right now, 76.
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29: A woman badly wounded, the gunman said to be her husband, allegedly opened fire at a laundromat over the weekend in Letcher County.
30: Kentucky State Police continue to look into the Saturday afternoon shooting in Whitesburg. Officers found a 54-year-old woman with multiple gunshot wounds in the laundromat. She was last listed in critical condition at the Pikeville Medical Center. The suspect, Richard Wyatt Sr., would leave the scene with his son to go to a nearby residence. That's where he was found dead from a self-inflicted gunshot wound. That bullet also struck his son, Richard Wyatt Jr. He was last listed in stable condition from PMC. I'm Lee Mowen.
29: A new law aimed at keeping children safe around school buses is now in effect. Drivers are now required to stop for any school or church bus that has its red lights flashing and stop arm extended. The only exception is when a stopped bus is on the opposite side of a highway with four or more lanes divided by an elevated barrier. Before the law change, drivers were only required to stop on two-lane roads. A hiker at the Natural Bridge State Resort Park in Powell County survived. A lightning strike over the weekend happened Saturday afternoon. Hiker also hit their head after the lightning strike, was able to walk under their own power, was taken to the hospital. A section of Route 222 in Hardin County now renamed in honor of an Army soldier who was killed during the current war with Iran. Governor Beshear marked the honor for the Staff Sergeant Benjamin Pennington Memorial Highway on Saturday. Pennington was killed in March in an Iranian attack on American troops at the Prince Sultan Air Base in Saudi Arabia. The signs displaying the new highway name are being installed today. I'm Matt Reese.
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1: Welcome, everyone, to Kentucky Sports Radio, Monday, July 20th. I am not Matt Jones. I am Billy Rutledge filling in once again here in the big seat. 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And if you call TJ, he'll make him pay. Back from a busy weekend of Kentucky sports, we've got TBT to talk about. The SEC media days are today, and Joe Exotic has been moved to a federal prison in Lexington. But my guys are in studio, Ryan Lemon and Drew Franklin. Shannon the Dude is in Louisville. What's up, guys? How was your weekend?
2: Good. You're pulling a marathon today. I turned on in the shower this morning expecting to hear the golden tones of Tom Leach. You're hosting Leach Report, then you do the pre-show, now you're doing KSR. You actually had to work today.
1: Well, I heard you say that I only work 1 hour a day,
2: which is true.
1: What I do afterwards.
2: Facts.
1: So I think I took that personally and decided to host every show today.
2: What are you doing, traffic report later this afternoon?
1: Officer yeah. Don, I'll get up in the helicopter, give you some reports from 4 to 6.
3: You want to do double Q, QMF? I'll just let you take over mine, too.
2: Shannon says, hold my beer. I do this every day.
1: No, that's fine. I don't need to do that. Shannon's got that on lock. But Drew, what about you? How was your weekend?
4: It was wonderful. I was part of the festivities at Memorial Coliseum. Watched a lot of golf and soccer yesterday. Had a good weekend.
1: Nice.
2: Went to another wedding.
4: Back-to-back weddings. I got four this summer. I thought I had outgrown that phase.
2: Yeah.
4: With Billy's being the last one of the four. I'm looking forward to that. But I thought those days were way behind me, but it's just one after another lately.
3: Did you give the brown suit a trial run? You know, like wear the brown suit to this wedding?
4: No.
3: Checks it? No.
4: It would be cheating, Billy, if I debuted that in another wedding.
2: Yeah,
4: we have to save that for when we can all match coming up in
1: save
4: August.
1: Save that for August where you're sweating through your clothes out there in the outdoor ceremony.
2: And we're working on getting us a van to take the crew to your wedding.
3: The mystery van, Scooby-Doo.
2: That's Scooby-Doo right. Mystery van.
3: Yeah.
2: We just got to get people to commit to do it.
4: I'm committed. I'll throw in whatever it takes.
2: You and I and our dates are committed.
4: Yeah, responsible getting home. No driving vehicles. Whatever I need to throw in to get us home safely, count me all the way in.
1: Well, I'm excited. Did they ask you to wear anything specific at this wedding?
4: They did not.
1: Oh, okay. Shoot.
4: Wasn't nearly as many as instructions. Congratulations to Eric and Yasmin. She's Brazilian, so they had like a translator. And her family, Brazilians, they dance and have some fun. It was a fun wedding. But no instructions of what to wear or anything like that.
1: Well, I will rely on you guys to keep the party going. I hope, Ryan, that you can not only last throughout the reception, but you can dance and get people dancing when the time comes.
2: I was ready to dance. I just didn't make it to the dancing part of Drew's wedding.
1: You made it to the table.
2: Made it to the table.
1: Well,
4: One of the guests at the wedding I was at, I sat by her. She is who Ryan knocked the table over on my wedding. Dr. Mike's wife. It was a big part of the conversation. Dr. Mike was there, and we were reminiscing on Ryan covering her with everything that was on that table.
3: Ryan looked like Dominic Mysterio getting choke slammed through a table by Carl Anthony Towns over the weekend. That's what he looked like at the end of Drew's wedding.
1: That was another bizarre thing that happened this weekend. Yeah. A lot of newsy things that we'll get to throughout the show today. And obviously, if you'd like to join us, 859-280-2287. You remember when Matt told us he was going to cook?
2: Yes. And we all privately said, that ain't never going to happen.
1: What do you think the update is on that? Because he's got a new house now. Yeah. We're going to have a pool party soon. Do you think he could put some burgers on the grill?
2: Not a chance.
1: So, like, nothing. Like, do you think he could make ramen noodles? Like, our guy is, like, basic level?
2: No.
4: If you set the ground beef in front of him, he wouldn't even get the burger patted out. And he certainly wouldn't turn the grill on. So we're eating raw beef with a spoon if we're relying on him feeding us at a cookout.
2: He'd immediately call Hubby. Hubby, what do I do?
3: How do I turn on this propane tank?
2: Second call is to Mario. Mario, you come over here and do this for me? No way. We had, when you talk about cooking, we had people contact us. Hey, I have a cooking school. I'll be glad to help. And I told everybody. Don't waste your time. It's not going to happen.
1: Well, he told us on Cover Zero he had bought a couple books. Like, he was going to read about the science of the food does it.
3: You just need
4: more books.
3: Usually a start button helps.
1: More books. He's at a Reds game. Mm-hmm. But I bring that up because I probably had the best cooking performance of my life.
2: I heard you bragging about this on the Leach Report.
1: Of my life. Now, normally I cook for maybe two or three people. It's just usually me and the fiance. But I had the family over. So I had seven people I needed to feed at the Rutledge house as they walk through my lawn to get to my front front door to hang out.
4: The jungle.
1: Yeah.
4: They have machetes out cutting their way to your front door.
1: Yeah, they may get a tick or two on their ankles. But I put some lamb on the grill. Some lamb. You want to put that on high heat and not too long. It's really like 2 or 3 minutes aside.
2: Okay.
1: I've got brats with sauerkraut and mustard on the grill.
4: There you go. That's how you do brats.
2: There you go.
1: And then I'm putting veggies right on the grates.
2: Uh-huh.
1: Talking squash, zucchini, asparagus. It all came out perfect. So I do want to take this time for my victory lap of my best cooking performance of all time.
2: Very good.
1: So I'd like to ask you, Ryan, the last thing I heard about you cooking was you set your grill on fire.
2: I did. Yeah, that happened one time. You know, sometimes it happens. You get a little grease fire on your grill. You just got to put it out. No big deal. Happens once in a while.
1: But not by throwing water on it, right?
2: Well, it was in the grease pan. So, yeah, you can throw water on it and it'll take it out.
1: Okay, but you've been doing this for...
4: I don't think you should do that.
1: Would take the grease pan out while it's on fire?
4: Throw water on it.
2: After the fire, I took the grease pan off, cleaned it all out. So there won't be any fires this summer. It was just, you know, grease pan got a little full that day.
1: You also had aluminum foil on your grates, like all on your grill.
2: Yeah.
1: I've never seen that before either.
2: Well, my grates are pretty awful looking.
1: Is that pretty common, Shannon? Yeah. Is that something?
3: Yeah. Especially if
4: you put aluminum foil on your grates.
3: If you're using the public ones, maybe not at home, but if you're using like a public grill, you definitely want to do that because everybody else's stuff's been on there.
1: So I've done a radio show.
4: The brush, that'll take it right off.
1: Oh, the brush. Yeah.
4: Just crank it up.
1: That's what I do.
4: Brush it. Yeah,
1: put it on high heat for 6 minutes and then you use a brush and get most of it off. You know, Drew, I've done a show with Shannon for 5 years. I know he can't cook, so he's not going to have anything to offer here. But Drew,
3: I can grill a little bit. Wash your mouth.
1: What's that? You know how the propane tank starts?
3: What do you want? You want propane or do you want charcoal?
1: Okay.
3: Yeah,
1: good. You got both?
3: One. Yeah.
1: Okay.
3: I can do a little corn on the cob. You know, don't get too sophisticated with it.
1: We're talking to the guy that bought green beans to the Thanksgiving potluck, though. I mean, you couldn't be bothered to cook anything there, so
3: no.
1: I just figured you weren't going to cook
3: for me. I thought they were
1: going
3: to take care of that part.
1: Yeah. Okay. Yeah. All right. Well, Drew, what are you cooking? Like, what is, if I were to ask Drew to cook something for the 7 people that came over, what's kind of on the menu?
4: Cooking is one of my skills. I don't have many skills. I've done many hosting parties. Just did one last month. 8 people, I think. We went with 4 different pork tenderloins, grilled pineapple. Listen, Billy, you're grilling the veggies.
1: Grilled
4: skewer
1: pineapple.
4: Some pineapple. Put that on the grill.
3: Yeah, I did
4: that's
3: too.
4: About as good as it gets.
3: Yep.
4: And what else did we have? About round of baked potatoes, I think, with that. I can't remember exactly. It's been a month. But, yeah, I've been known to be in charge of the food a time or two. I do the Thanksgiving turkey every year. You want to talk about pressure.
1: Yeah, this responsibility.
4: Yeah. That is pressure. Like, if you mess up a summer cookout, in the back of your mind, you're like, look, we'll order pizza if this goes wrong. We're fine. Everybody's happy. But when you're in charge of the turkey, that'll mess with you. There's some nerves there, especially with timing. And then you get to where everyone's like, where's the turkey? We're hungry. Food's getting cold. So, yeah, that's the toughest I've done.
1: I haven't taken that job over yet. My dad or mom would always use an electric knife on Thanksgiving. And I always felt like that was cheating a little bit, Ryan. That's not an actual knife.
2: That's the only time you use that knife, too. That electric knife is on Thanksgiving Day, cutting the turkey. There's no problem with that.
1: Are you ever cooking Thanksgiving meal?
2: I do the sides. I don't do the turkey. Usually my mom does the turkey. But I do like the mashed potatoes and stuff like help with the deviled eggs, things like that.
1: Okay. Well, if we do a KSR cooking class, we all know where we stand now.
2: There we go.
1: When it comes to the summer barbecues.
2: Drew does the turkey.
4: Sounds like we're in charge, Billy.
1: It does.
4: Try that pineapple, though. It's my protein.
1: That sounds like a good idea. What sounds like a good idea is Kentucky beating Louisville in the TBT.
2: Yes.
1: How about that?
2: Woo-hoo! Nice. We kind of owed them. You know, they kind of got us football and basketball, so we kind of owed them in this situation.
1: In the meaningless alumni game.
4: Yeah. All square.
2: Yeah. It counts. It definitely counts. It matters.
1: We really needed it. Well, I'm looking forward to when Mario comes in. He's not here right now, but I know he was at the event. Drew was courtside. No punches thrown at Historic Memorial Coliseum, obviously, on Saturday, right?
4: No, but I will say the head of TBT, La Familia, came over right before tip-off and said, keep your head on a swivel. You know, don't get punched this year, so it was acknowledged. I got to say, I looking at how tickets were sold, I figured it'd be a good crowd. I couldn't believe how rowdy that place was. Wouldn't call it a complete sellout. Like, the top corners of Memorial had some empty spots, but the lower bowl and most of the upper level on both sides were full, and people were going absolutely crazy. I told Steven and some of the KSR guys, you know, we get spoiled. We get to go to everything. We don't miss a football game, a basketball game. We're at everything. But that was a reminder that there are people who aren't as lucky that get to go to Rupp Arena basketball games.
2: Right.
4: And I think it was a bunch of people like that. A lot of kids. and it made for a great environment. People want to mock TBT. Why do you care about these washed up players? Sure, you can have that opinion, but the people at Memorial were really into it, and it made for a lot of fun.
1: Or athletes who aren't lucky enough to play for the University of Kentucky. They can play on the La Familia team. And Ryan, a lot of non-Kentucky athletes were really crucial in the win. Daryl Morsell hit the game-winning dunk off the baseline.
2: A walk-off dunk. Love it.
4: What a play by John Hood. I'm clapping again. Great blob.
2: Calling up an out-of-bounds play. How about that?
1: That he said he learned from Cal.
2: Oh, I'm sorry. I had something caught my throat right there.
1: That was I kind of like the Elam endings, like maybe not for games that mean anything, but Shannon and I were talking about it on the pre-show. Everybody just kind of puckers up a little bit when the Elam ending comes.
2: Well,
1: around.
2: I think you said everyone wants to be the hero. I want to hit the shot to end the game. It's a game. You know, it's a game winning shot. Everybody's going to jack one up. So I think that's why we saw it last year when they were, you know, jacking up threes when they had the lead and lost the game.
4: It almost cost us. Maynard Bell, who played pretty well, one of the non-alums. We needed 1 point, and he just called ISO and took a horrible three. That's where it shows people want to be the hero. Yeah. If they had lost, I would have been pretty mad at that shot. In fact, I was sitting next to, y'all know Terrence Mann from the NBA was there, plays for the Nets. Yeah. After Maynard Bell took that shot, Montrez walked over to him and was yelling, "Who the bleep does this guy think he is taking that shot for the Elam ending?" So I think maybe the wanting to be the hero can impact the offense a little bit, because I did not like that shot. But luckily, they still got it done.
1: Really impacted him last year when they went out, when they were up eight and only needed a three-pointer to win. Everybody started taking
2: up
1: threes.
2: Shots.
1: Yeah, because they want to be that game winner. But they do get the win. We had a Liggins behind-the-back pass to Khalil Whitney for three. I mean, that got me off my couch. That was
2: the highlight of the game.
1: And that's kind of why you have this tournament, right, is for moments like that. And for what Drew alluded to, the great crowd at Historic Memorial Coliseum that was able to watch this game. And now we get to do it again tonight at 7 p.m. at Freedom Hall as the two teams will play again.
2: I can't go, but I admire all the Kentucky fans that will go tonight, because this is where we need you. This is where you got to fight the good fight. You're playing on opponent's home court. It'll be packed with red. It'll be those blue people that get in. Blue will get in. You got to fight the good fight tonight.
4: As a father of one, I just can't be putting myself in those situations anymore.
1: Are you not going to Freedom Hall tonight?
4: Absolutely not. I'd rather Pete Rose slide naked on gravel then walk back into that building and around those bums. But I will be rooting from home. I'm very excited about it. But I will not be making the trip this year.
1: Well, I know Louisville is a 1.5-point favorite on DraftKings right now. I saw you post that this morning, Drew. And this is what the TBT wants, right? This is why the matchup is taking place this year, is for the environment we saw at Memorial and what we'll get at Freedom Hall. So a little rivalry action.
2: Kentucky gets Archie Goodwin back tonight, though. That's got to help. That's got to make a difference in a
1: couple
2: points.
1: Did we work out his travel plans?
4: He's expected. The key to the game is Willie's health. The reason La Familia didn't blow out the Ville, because it was looking like a blowout in the third quarter, is when Willie got hurt, they just don't have any size for Montrez, and they were just giving it to Montrez. Kentucky's got five guards out there doing their best. So Willie is very key tonight. Looks like Marcus Lee, maybe.
2: He's going to try to join the team, I think.
4: I don't think he's going to be there.
2: Oh,
4: he's
2: not
4: going. And then, I mean, Reed Travis was supposed to be your size. He backs out, so it's like, Willie, we got to have you tonight. So I hope Willie's able to go.
1: And you need all the other Kentucky guys or non-Kentucky guys to step up once again if Lee is not going to be there. But, yeah, they were up like 17 in the game, weren't they? Like, this was going to be a coast victory. I mean, the second quarter they were playing great defense and hitting open threes, and then and apparently it just became a game right at the end. So
4: yeah, wisely, they just started feeding the paint when Willie was out with an egg. He missed most of the second half. And then in the fourth quarter, La Familia only scored 3 points before they set the Elam ending. I mean, the offense went ice cold, and defensively they had nothing inside. So it'd be important to have him back, get some help inside.
1: Well, we'd like to hear from you. Did you go to the game? 859-280-2287. What do you think happens versus the Ville later tonight? These are all things that we're talking about here on a Monday in the middle of the summer. We have SEC Media Days on our television screen right now, so Ryan, it'll be the first time we hear from Will Stein in kind of an official capacity with the conference.
2: Yeah, was he take the podium at like, 1:30 or something like that?
1: 1:30.
4: First up. That's unique for UK. We're usually on the back end when everybody's gone home. We're leading off this year.
2: And who do you take? Kenny Minchie, Ty Bryant.
4: And Willie Rodriguez.
2: Willie Rodriguez, that's right.
1: So I'd like to hear a little bit about what fans want to hear from Will Stein. And, you know, it's kind of odd because we've heard so much from him.
2: Yeah.
1: Right? Like, usually it's a off season where you have some big questions that need to be answered. at something like this, but it feels like all the questions have already been asked, Will.
2: So. And, you know, when the local media ask him questions and when Matt asks him questions, he usually, you know, is not afraid to pound his chest a little bit. You know, we ain't scared. I hope he takes that same attitude down there today at the podium. You know, you can't all of a sudden be soft. Be that guy that we've heard you be the last couple months.
4: That's what I'm looking forward to the most. See if his confidence travels down there where you've got all the media around. He did it at his press conference here. And when he hopped on KSR, when he famously told Matt, if you're scared, go to church. But this is a different animal here, and I wonder if he'll take that same swag down there. I hope he does.
2: I do, too.
4: Because that seems to be his personality, and we've loved it so far.
1: So we'll touch on that a little bit. I want to hear some. I'm sure Ryan and Drew have some favorite moments from the SEC media days as well. And Ryan's such a reporter at heart that you've been to one of these before, right?
2: I went to one time and vowed I would never, ever go again.
4: I loved it. I'd love to be down there right now.
1: Okay. That's a great tease, Ryan. Okay. I'd love to hear why you would never want to go back.
2: Okay.
1: So we'll take a break and be right back here on Kentucky Sports Radio.
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13: Slight chance of thunderstorms today. Otherwise, sunshine mixed with clouds at times. Highs around 88. Southwest winds 5 to 10 miles per hour. Partly cloudy skies again tonight. Slight chance of rain showers. Lows around 73. Chance for storms tomorrow. Highs around 88. Partly cloudy skies. Temps below average Wednesday and Thursday with highs in the low 80s. Slight chance for showers Wednesday. From the Wayne Weather Center, I'm meteorologist Paul Trombley. Right now, 76.
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1: Welcome back. This is Kentucky Sports Radio. Billy Rutledge, Shannon the Dude, Drew Franklin, and Ryan Lemon in studio. It's always good to do a show with people in person. Me and Shannon do one over Zoom every day, and it's easier to look people in the eye and talk.
2: Well, in this day and age where... You know, it wasn't that long ago we were all in our homes doing the show and, you know, never get to see anybody. You know, we did that for a year, so it is kind of nice to come in studio now and see you guys.
1: I did Dick Gabriel's show for 3 years while he was in his garage.
2: He was in his garage.
1: I was in the LAP studio. Yeah. That's right. One person on the text line today, which is 502-265-6656, a lot of praise for pineapple on the grill, Drew. So you might be onto something. One person also says grilled peach halves on a grill are great.
2: I've never had that. That sounds good.
1: I don't have to expand my horizons with fruit on the grill, but it sounds like there's a whole new category. One person says, I was at the La Familia game Saturday and Montrezl Harrell was jawing the whole night. We can get him in foul trouble and maybe get him a tech. Drew, who was talking the most trash for Kentucky during the game? Who's kind of like the heartbeat of the team right now?
4: Louisville was by far talking the most trash, which is funny, knowing the outcome. I don't know. You know, Montrezl is loud about it. I feel like Andrew says a lot under his breath or little things here and there. Like he hit a three and turned and said something to the bench. I was on the opposite end and he had his back to me. I couldn't make out what he said, but I saw him do it. So I think it, even though it's subtle, Andrew will talk his trash. I saw a lot of that.
2: DeAndre Ligon's always famous for talking trash. Is he mouthing?
4: I didn't see much of it. I'm sure he did, though, because that's part of his personality.
2: Yeah.
4: But the Louisville end seemed to have a lot more to say.
1: Well, you can find trash talk on all levels of sports. But, Ryan, you might be surprised to know how much trash talking goes on during high school golf matches throughout the state of Kentucky.
2: Oh, it's a gentleman's game. You don't talk trash during a gentleman's game.
1: Not the kids. Not the kids. These bratty, snobby country club kids from different schools. They'll come in. You hit like one into the woods or hit one into the fest to you. They might say, nice shot afterwards. Well-timed trash talk. There's nothing like it. And I know there's been some great Kentucky trash talkers back in the day. But, Ryan, you were breaking records when it comes to stealing bases. Did you ever trash talk during your collegiate days?
2: Actually, I didn't. My dad was a coach.
1: I've heard that.
2: And he brought us up where, you know, you don't do that. You don't boast. You don't act like you've been there before. You know, you really don't. So I never, ever, ever did. Even though, like, a guy would hit me, you know, purposely hit me. I get on first base. Next pitch, I'm stealing it. You know, but I'm not talking anything. I just let my play speak for myself, Billy.
1: Okay. Well, when your dad's the coach, I can understand that.
2: Yeah.
1: Drew, you weren't doing any trash talking for the Madisonville Maroons back in the day, were you?
4: We had some pretty competitive golf matches. I wasn't much of a trash talker, though. I was more like, I'm not that competitive. I'd be like, whatever, man. Like, do you have four or five? I don't care. Whatever you want. Like, I was pretty relaxed. I did get kicked out of a match one time, though.
1: Well, yes.
4: I wasn't playing well. And my ball was in, I wouldn't even call it like a creek. It was basically a little puddle. I mean, it didn't even cover the full ball, but I should have pulled it out of there and taken a drop. And because I was goofing off and was already out of it, I tried to hit it and it just splashed water. And then I tried to hit it again, it splashed water. And then I found it funny and kept doing it. And my coach said, I've seen enough. Get over here. So I wasn't the most locked in. Probably should have been a little more locked in than I was, but I had lots of fun out there.
1: I've seen people take the shoes off and get into the creek to try to make a hero shot. You were doing that in high school.
4: Yeah, whatever. I don't care. It was Region 2 golf. Life was going to go on whether I shot whether I shot a 36 or a 56.
1: Now, Ryan, is there any trash talk when it comes to the journalism world, like media guys?
2: Oh, yes.
1: Oh, yes.
2: Oh, yes.
3: We already had some last week right here on the show.
1: And some impressions.
3: Yeah.
2: There's definitely some thin-skinned dudes in this media. You guys know this in the media world. And once you say one about you, well, the weather guys are the perfect example. You say one thing, boom, it's a war. Immediately, you know, it's on. So, yeah, there's definitely some.
4: You were telling us during the break, though, Cutler enjoyed our bit. You were hung out with him this weekend.
2: Yeah. He loved it. He loved it, and his wife confirmed that he loved it, and he laughed the whole time. So, but he still swears he didn't cut on Shannon. And you and I both heard it. We heard it.
4: I
1: heard it.
4: I'm not saying it didn't happen. I don't remember it. So I'm pulling myself out of this conversation. But you all insist that it happened.
3: Because I genuinely don't remember. Right? I know Ryan said something to me. Billy came in, said Cutler's cutting a promo on you on his show.
2: It wasn't brutal. It wasn't mean.

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1: 859-280-2287. Let's take a call before we hit this hard break. Who's up first, Shannon?
2: All right, let's go to Brandy.
1: Hey, what's up, Brandy?
3: Hey, I was calling to say I was at the game with my teenage son, and it was an awesome environment. And the old players just reminded me of how this is a family. It's a perfect name for our team because once you're a Cat, you're always a Wildcat. My son got to talk to Oscar and Shigari and, you know, several people. He met Milan, Malachi Moreno. I mean, they could not have been nicer, all these people. And he got some signatures, and Harrison signed, went down the line, and I think he signed every single person that waited, maybe Khalil Whitney too. They took a long time to make sure that everybody who wanted to speak to them, take a picture, whatever, got to, and I thought that was pretty cool. And lastly, I want to brag on Drew. So my kid met all these players and thought it was awesome, but he excitedly was like, "Mom, I also met Drew from KSR."
4: Yeah. Nice. So, he made my day, too.
3: So Drew got up there with all the other players.
1: Brandy, thank you so much. It's great to hear the report. We got much more on the way here on Kentucky Sports Radio.

0: Here's the score on the Kentucky News Network. I'm Gus Allen. The weeks-long World Cup competition came to a conclusion yesterday, and it required extra time to determine the champion.
1: Finds Ferran Torres, his final touch of the game. He had the decisive touch as well. Spain, for the second time in their history, have won the World Cup.
0: The Red Fury took down Argentina 1-0 in additional periods to secure their second ever tournament win. Ferran Torres was the hero for the Spaniards as he scored an extra time for the only goal of the game at New York, New Jersey Stadium.
2: Poro chance to cross, hooks it in. Williams battling, knocks it down, and free! It's a goal! It's Ferran Torres!
0: Argentina failed to get a shot during the first 90 minutes and were down to only 10 players just before the extra time began when Enzo Fernandez received a second yellow card and was sent off. Argentina was trying to defend its World Cup title from 4 years ago. Lionel Messi created several dangerous chances late in the second half of extra time, but the defending champions could not find an equalizer to send the match to penalty kicks. Good basketball on display Saturday afternoon as the TBT tournament took place at Memorial Coliseum in Lexington between La Familia and the Ville alumni from Kentucky and Louisville. La Familia got out to a 17-point lead after halftime, but had to survive a furious comeback from the Ville, and the Ville had a chance to win after tying it at 68, but La Familia held on to get the win with this play.
3: Whitney's the trigger man.
4: Great job, coach. A slip off the screen for the win.
5: Daryl Morsell, the game winner.
0: With the Elam ending, as they call it, Kentucky reached the target score of 71 and captured the first game of the best of three series. Chris Jones led the Ville with 16 points. Daryl Morsell, who had the game winner, led La Familia with and all scorers with 17 points. I'm Gus Allen, KNN Sports.
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0: Billy songs are back. Enjoyed those last week when I filled in the big chair.
1: It's amazing how many Billy songs there are. Songs that just say Billy in them. I'm going to see if I can get through the entire show today with just Billy songs.
0: With different songs than the ones that were played last week, too?
1: No repeats. No repeats. I did an entire show last week.
2: Yeah, you did.
1: All Billy songs. We're two for
0: two. That's impressive. And that's why you're the best at it, Shannon. 859-280-2287. We'll take some more calls here in just a second. I also enjoyed The Vine on Friday, our little business takeover remote and the great food that we had. And then that AI photo of me and Mario went viral afterwards.
3: Sure, that was great.
2: It was not AI, Shannon. I was there.
1: Yeah, okay.
2: I witnessed it.
1: Mario pulls off the brown dress very well. He wears a dress better than I could.
0: Mario was more impressed by the size of his biceps in that picture. He's like, hey, looks like I've been in the gym. Mm-hmm. But that was not what got my attention, Drew. I don't know why you decided to post that photo, because you knew what was going to happen.
3: Well, I didn't make it. I just shared it. But I shared it to raise awareness that people shouldn't look at it or shared it. You know, I didn't want that getting out.
0: Yeah.
3: Because you were just being a good friend. You were like, let me show you how to foxtrot so you're ready for the wedding. I took a regular photo and then of it, mm-hmm. because, again, look how nice Billy's being to Mario. And then someone on the internet took it too far and went to AI.
0: And Mario,
3: it's funny that we need data centers because we have to get more bandwidth to create things like that.
0: Yeah, that's what AI is being used for things like that. Ryan, that you have to wash your eyes out after watching. But
2: I loved it. I think you're doing a beautiful job teaching Mario how to do the foxtrot.
0: He was not about it. He didn't want anything to do with it. I guess he's just going to do whatever he normally does when he gets on the dance floor. I want to ask you, Ryan, though. You said you would never go back to SEC media days. What happened?
2: It was just boring. I mean, it was awful. You know, for the TV guy's purposes, you don't get anything new. You get the same comments from your coaches that you just got a week ago, and then you're going to get the next week. Nothing new comes out of this. And everything you need, you can get on the satellite feed. There's really no need to go down there other than just do a stand-up to show you're there for TV guys' purposes.
0: Mm-hmm.
2: Now, for, like, bloggers and newspaper guys and internet guys, they have to write longer stories. TV, we've got, you know, 30 seconds to play a Will Stein soundbite. He's going to say the same thing today that he said last week, that he says next week. He's not going to, you know... No breaking news is going to happen today.
3: Don't you need summer content, though? What else would you show without Media Days right now?
2: What else would we show?
3: Like, if you didn't do Media Days...
2: Well, see, that's we can get everything from the satellite feed.
0: Right.
2: But they uplink everything.
3: So you're not against the event. Your event, you're just against being there.
2: Correct. Yes. Okay. Yeah, the event is good. It gives us a lot of content. But no reason to go there.
0: Well, let everybody else do the work.
2: Yes.
0: You can just get the stuff remotely. 100%.
2: Yes. Save your money, hotel, staying up late, drinking, getting up early in the morning, you know, that sort of thing.
0: But no story like the Kentucky Derby where you're slammed into a puddle of mud.
2: No, no story.
0: And then you say you'll never
2: I went one time and I said, I'm never coming down into this again.
0: Just sounds like he's a little lazy, Drew. It's just like he could go down there and work. But
3: yeah. When I went, I had a blast. Now, we did work from sunrise to sundown. It is a lot of work.
0: Mm-hmm.
3: But we were in Nashville. It was me, Nick Roush, Adam Luckett, Stephen Peake, and our guy Freddie was with us too. And, you know, you just clock out when you're in Nashville. So we would go out, stay out all night, get a couple hours of sleep, wake up, drink every cup of coffee we could find at Media Days, and do it all again. I had a blast. I loved it. There's a lot of running into media, meeting people that cover other teams, learning what it's like. Like, at a lot of schools, you just get to go to practice.
0: Right.
3: Like, almost whenever you want. And, you know, we're like, well, we don't get to go to practice ever. And they're like, what? That's great. You know, so we're just learning how other sides do it. And then at night, there's always events. In Nashville, they had a big event at the Titan Stadium. So I liked that. We got to go get a tour. And then John Neighbors from Arkansas. I know rub people the wrong way since Cal's been there, but he always throws a karaoke event at a bar at one night. So we had a blast. It's nonstop, but it's fun.
0: Sounds like a fun time for the media brethren to get together and celebrate. But Adam
2: Luckett, he was in Nashville. We were in Hoover, Alabama.
0: Yeah, that's a big difference. Well, it's not like Tampa now where you can just go out and go visit the bay or go on a beach.
2: True.
3: Ybor City, that's your spot,
2: Ybor
3: right?
2: Ybor City, yeah.
3: Tampa.
2: That sounds better. You're a great city. But in Hoover, which is right outside of Birmingham, and then we were all spread out all over the place, it just wasn't fun.
3: I had a fun moment I don't know that I've ever talked about, but Kyle Tucker and I were talking. Uh-huh. It was towards the end of the Calipari era, so, you know, there's rumors everywhere, and this isn't working, that's not working. And we're just standing in a common area talking. We're revealing a lot to each other because I have pieces of the puzzle that he doesn't know and he has that I don't know. So I'm like, have you heard this? He's saying, have you heard that? We're trying to fit the pieces together to find out what's true and what's not. And we look up and Feinbaum is live and there's like a mic right next to us and we are in the shot and we were both stunned. Like, has this gone out as background noise and Feinbaum? Because we've said some things that didn't need to be public. And I mean, we quickly went our separate ways and sat down and went to Twitter like, please don't get lit up with comments we were saying. But we were so worried we had said it directly into the big boom mic that was next to us that we didn't see.
0: Or lip readers, too.
3: Yeah.
0: And just on
3: the
0: screen.
3: We had a lot to say.
0: Well, see, Ryan, that's the fun that you can have at a media day when you put the effort in. But sounds like you're not going to be back soon.
2: No. Like Drew said, it's sunrise to sundown. You working because they have these different teams come in. Now there's, what, 16 teams? And even more than it was when I was down there. So, yeah, I'll just let the TV guys do the work now.
3: Well, and we have to have a correction. Will Stein wasn't first. Brent Venables let us off. I thought there was a gap after Sankey, but he'll be third, still at 1:30, but they started a little earlier.
0: Will Stein at 1:30. We'll wait for the comments there, along with Ty Bryant, Kenny Minchie, and Willie Rodriguez, who are going to be speaking as well. So we'll see. We'll stay tuned.
2: Kenny Minchie is the guy that really interests me the most. We don't really know nothing about this guy other than he was the backup at Notre Dame. With a little bit, we saw him in the spring. We need to know about this guy. He needs to come on this show. They need to promote him and get him out there because he's the face of the program right now.
3: I also want to see what they're wearing because Friday after the show, I went out to Logan's to check on my tan suit.
0: Oh, yeah.
3: And the guys had just been there, Will Stein and the players. And they went through the same thing we did, custom buttons, monogram. So maybe they're wearing the tan suits we got, but I'll be looking forward to that. I just missed them when they were there.
0: Wow.
3: I could have gotten scoop on what we're wearing.
2: Yes.
0: Maybe they're in a brown suit. That'd be something.
3: Hope they're all matching.
0: Well, Logan's did set us up, and we're thankful for them as well. But we'll see. I mean, it's SEC Media Day today, so we'll have reaction to all the comments tomorrow. 859-280-2287. Shannon, let's take another call. Who's up next?
4: Hey, Marcia.
0: Hey, Marcia.
2: We called that.
4: Yeah.
2: We called. I said, I hope Marcia calls today because I know she's going to the game tonight.
5: Yes, I am, and I was there this weekend. And, you know, players are not the only ones that do a little trash talking.
0: As I was leaving,
5: saw Deron Lamb in the parking lot. Of course, I have to go give him some love. And Russ Smith was standing there talking to him. And I, you know, loved on Deron. And then I looked at Russ, and I said, his banner stayed up.
2: Marcia, ring the bell.
4: Careful now. Don't be getting punched.
5: Oh, well, I wish they would. Okay. That's all I got.
3: Marcia was next to me when I got hit.
2: Yes, she was.
3: That's who I was talking to when I got blindsided.
2: If there's one person to represent assaulted. Big Blue Nation at Freedom Hall tonight, you want to stand behind Marcia. She'll lead the charge.
3: No doubt that she'll be there. There was also a moment before the game at Memorial. I didn't witness it, but I just walked up after it happened. There's a Cards chant in the parking lot of Memorial, and apparently Kentucky fans surrounded him and put a stop to that real quick. So we were defending our home court.
2: Nice.
3: Didn't lead to any fists, but we let them know that's not going to fly on campus in Lexington.
2: How many Cards fans were in the Memorial Coliseum last night?
3: I really didn't see that many, and a lot of them were like house divided. I saw a woman whose kids were in Kentucky gear and husband was Kentucky gear. I didn't see any truly rowdy Louisville fans. Somebody tweeted me there was a guy in the upper level trying to be a problem, but overall, it was mostly, almost said blue, white, because it was a whiteout.
2: Yeah.
0: Which was also a little confusing because they had a release on Friday that said to wear blue.
3: Yeah, after we promoted a whiteout all week, the email said be sure to wear blue.
0: Which, that's about par for the course, but you know what? I think everybody got the message and did wear white. Ryan, we could have used Marcia in a parking lot in South Carolina all those years ago.
2: No kidding. I would have been behind Marcia. I trust her. She's a good bodyguard. She's the person you want with you in an opposing field, though, for sure, because she's not afraid to say what she feels and represent Big Blue Nation.
0: Well, it'll be a road game tonight for many Kentucky fans, 7 p.m. at Freedom Hall.
2: Is it televised?
3: FS1.
2: FS1.
3: It was on the Big Fox on Saturday.
2: Yeah,
3: tonight's FS1.
2: Okay.
0: You're damn right it's televised. I mean, they're probably making all their money back just be bringing in Kentucky and Louisville.
2: This has to be the biggest attended TBT games Kentucky-Louisville games, right? No, there are other games are getting that big a crowd.
6: Yeah.
3: That's why I heard them last year. They moved it up in the brackets, so it would happen in the quarterfinals, and then both teams lose. So this year, they're like, we're not even rolling the dice. Round one, we're putting them out there because that's the cash cow.
0: Yeah, exactly right. Let's take another call here, dude. Who's up next?
1: Clarence.
0: Good morning, Clarence.
7: Good morning. I was just wanting to find out exactly, you know, what station is the game on tonight? Louisville and Fafamea.
0: Yeah, so that's Fox Sports 1 is where you can watch the TVT game later tonight.
7: Sports 1?
1: Fox Sports 1, FS1.
7: Fox Sports 1, okay. Thank you so very much. That's all I needed.
1: There you go. Check your local listings.
0: Thank you. Yes. Yeah, the TV guide comes in the mail. Ryan, that used to be the only call people got to TV stations, right? Was what time's this going to be on?
2: Nonstop.
0: How come my show's not on?
2: Nonstop. And if we had a weather alert or a special program or a Billy Graham concert, religious event, phones would light up for hours. Hours.
0: Well, I understand. I mean, you take something off the air, you want their program, and it's not there. But
2: especially if you're interfering with the daytime soap operas.
0: Oh, really?
2: Oh, my goodness. Back in the day, you interrupt their stories. Yeah, then you're really going to get a bunch of grandmas upset.
1: I don't care if it's a tornado warning. The town's about to get ripped apart.
2: I want my general hospital.
1: That's right. Don't interrupt Young and the Restless.
0: I've watched Young and the Restless every day for 30 years. What do you mean it's not on?
2: Luke and Laura's in a fight. I got to see what happens.
3: I didn't realize this until we did Hey Kentucky, and I somewhat worked at 18 in town. Had a good time working there, but I didn't realize how much people reach out about TV stuff, whether they're complaining about a news anchor's dress or changing a channel. TV viewers, they will complain, and it'll be about the smallest things.
2: And see, like being the sports guy, a lot of times the newsroom's empty except for sports guys. So you get stuck answering the phone, and you got to just try to be nice. You can't be a jerk to everybody. But you're right, they just call nonstop and complain.
3: Why did so-and-so change her hair? Like, what? What are you calling a news station?
8: Why is she wearing that necklace?
3: It's crazy what they think they
8: tell her haircut about. Does not make her look very good.
3: It's insane.
0: Obviously a little different with radio, but 840 will get some calls when Sean Hannity or Clay and Buck gets knocked off the air.
2: Same thing,
0: Terry has shown me some letters that he's gotten in the past. Just some brutal, mean-spirited letters.
2: I would post them in our sports edit bay, like a wall of fame, like the bad letters we did. I just post them up on the wall,
3: Ron Lemon's gaining weight. Tell him to run. You know, it's like, what makes you think you just call him to complain about someone's appearance for giving the news?
2: I got a great story. I guess I can tell it.
0: We got time, yeah.
2: Dante Bichette, his son now plays, but his back in the day was Dante Bichette, and he had played for the Reds, and he had a home run. I said, Bichette happens.
3: Oh, that's a great line. That's a great line.
0: Yeah.
2: Guy wrote a letter to the TV station complaining. My boss made me call that guy. He said, here, you call him, and you apologize for offending him and his family.
3: Seriously. Come on.
2: Made me call the guy to apologize.
3: That's a great line. That's like old school Sports Center in the 90s line.
0: Chris Berman might work that line in. That was so good.
2: I thought it was perfect, but Ross didn't see it that way.
0: Early on in my KSR radio days, you know, sometimes you get some criticism if you talk confidently like I do about Jennifer Lawrence or other topics. So I asked Shannon one day, I was like, how do you handle all the negative criticism sometimes? And he was like, come here. And he walks into the studio and he hands me a 3-page typed letter. Shannon, do you remember this?
1: Oh, yeah.
0: 3-page type letter of this guy just going in on Shannon.
1: Yeah.
0: KSR, his QMF, and his rock duty stuff.
1: Oh, yeah. Yeah. I just appreciate that somebody's got that much time in their day that they wasted on me. But I mean, we all get forms of this on Twitter. I mean, Matt gets it, Drew gets it, Ryan gets it at some point. You know, people just prefer to type their letters to me and send it to my house.
0: Shannon just threw this in my face. He's like, don't worry about it, dude. I get this.
2: You got to have thick skin, man.
0: Oh, yeah.
2: You can't please everybody.
1: No.
0: Yeah. Yeah. Exactly right. All right. Well, let's take a break. 859-280-2287. We've got some people on the line. We'll get to you next here on Kentucky Sports Radio.
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2: Heard the last two, yeah, but it is kind of crazy.
1: We're digging deep into the Billy archives of songs. This is PJ Harvey.
0: PJ Harvey.
1: Yeah.
0: Getting us right, coming back from break. Ryan telling more stories during the break you can't tell on the air.
2: No, couldn't tell those stories.
0: My God.
2: People would call in the newsroom.
0: So I enjoyed that. 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
0: We had some people patiently waiting, so let's get back to the phone lines here. Who's up next, dude?
8: Let's go to Jeff.
0: Hey, good morning, Jeff.
19: Hey, Shannon.
1: Hey.
19: Hey, I got a question. 65 South shut down, or 65 shut down. How the heck I get in 3 miles a night?
1: Well, it's not shut down all the way. Like, you can get to Freedom Hall. It's just there's certain parts of it. So you can reroute it. You can go Crittenden Drive. Crittenden Drive is a good way to get there. But, you know, just throw it into the old GPS. It'll take you right to it.
3: There's still downtown access.
1: Yeah.
3: As normal.
1: Yeah.
19: Okay. Thank you.
1: Yeah, buddy.
3: Yeah, heck yeah. Traffic report.
1: Concerns, just send them my way.
0: Look, they know Shannon's lane. It's how he starts a pre-show with the weather and traffic update. We didn't get that this morning.
1: Well, that's what the people want to know.
0: Yeah. Yeah. Don't hold it out.
2: I suspect there'll be a large UK contingent at the game tonight just because it's Louisville. You know, no matter what you're playing, and you're playing Louisville, they're going to show up.
1: Mm-hmm.
3: Something to do. It's a good chance for people, Kentucky fans in Louisville, to go to something on their home floor, yeah. get to wear their blue, show out against Louisville fans. I think Louisville will have a good turnout, though.
0: Yeah, I don't think the UK men's team will be in Louisville tonight to watch.
2: They were there Saturday, weren't they?
0: They were, yeah. Yep. A couple observations from that. Cam Williams in a boot, still.
3: Big boot. Still scooting.
0: But
2: it does seem to be a long time in that boot.
3: He's had it on all summer. Need to get that off soon. It's fine right now, but eventually if he's going to make the jump from year one to year two, they need him to make a jump. He should literally be able to jump in the summer. I mean, if he goes all the way up until madness and he hasn't practiced, that would be a concern.
0: There's some high expectations on him this year as a returning guy to continue to space the floor, be a 3-and-D kind of guy. But also, Jesse McBride wasn't there in attendance at the TBT game. His dad commented on Instagram with a reasoning why, because people were curious why he wasn't in the Vegas pictures either, Ryan.
2: Yeah.
0: He said, my son has been under the weather for the past week, and he was in Vegas. The summer flu bug got him. He's fine with my Aaron Rodgers voice, R-E-L-A-X.
2: What, did he eat at Taco Bell, maybe? That's what is wrong with him?
3: No Taco Bell slander. People who can't handle it have weak stomachs. No.
1: When the dad tweeted out, wow, and then wow a second time, that tells me that the reaction from the fans must have been just crazy, the stuff that he was hearing. You know, the rumors? Because why else would you start a tweet with wow, and then say
0: I omitted the wow in his comments, but he did start the tweet with double wows.
1: Yeah.
0: Do you think the speculation of where Justin might be got a little out of hand from BBN?
1: Of course. You know, you see it's summer. You see that picture of the team. He's not there. Everybody's like, well, what's going on? What's happening? And then you don't know. So then, as we've said before, if you don't have answers, people start making up their own answers. Next thing you know, there's these rumors flying around, and I don't know. I haven't seen them all, but apparently Dad's heard quite a few of them. Otherwise, I don't think he would have reacted that way.
0: Oh, that's the microscope of Kentucky basketball, so that's nothing new, but that is to be expected.
2: Man. Yep, that's right. We're going to break down, overanalyze every video, every picture, everything we can see.
3: But one of those random Facebook groups made a big graphic, you know, like when there's breaking news, it was like, Justin McBride, where? So I guess he felt like he had to chime in when that's going around.
0: we talked about those Facebook groups, and not just the UK ones, just Facebook groups in general get a little out of hand.
1: They're ready to put his face on the side of a milk carton. You've seen me. Call 1-800-MISSING.
0: Well,
2: I'm not concerned about him, but the Cam Williams thing seems like it's been going on a long time.
3: Big Frank still hadn't practiced.
0: Frank Kepnang.
3: Okay, a couple other guys Pat Paul out Frank. Right now.
0: Well,
3: Tom Leach is going to have to suit up to finish summer practice.
0: Everybody get healthy, and we'll get ready for the next season. We got Hour 2 coming up next here on KSR.
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7: Slight chance for storms today. Otherwise, partly cloudy skies. High of 88, winds out of the southwest, 5 to 10 miles per hour. Slight chance of rain showers tonight. Lows around 73, partly cloudy. Chance of thunderstorms tomorrow. Daytime highs approaching 89. Sunshine mixed with clouds at times. Cooler Wednesday and Thursday with highs in the low 80s. Slight chance of rain showers Wednesday. From the Wayne Weather Center, I'm meteorologist Paul Trombley. Right now, 76.
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24: A woman seriously hurt, a suspected gunman is dead following a weekend shooting in Letcher County. Kentucky State Police responded to reports of gunfire at a laundromat in Whitesburg. 54-year-old woman suffered multiple gunshot wounds, was flown to Pikeville Medical Center in critical condition. KSP reports the suspect, 62-year-old Richard Wyatt Sr., left the scene with his adult son, went to a home where he then fatally shot himself, and the bullet he fired also struck and injured his son. A Whitley County man is facing the possibility of significant time behind bars for sexually abusing a child. 27-year-old Preston Coffey has been found guilty on counts related to the rape of a victim under the age of 12. Jury in the case recommending a life sentence for Coffey, and a sentencing hearing is scheduled for early October. A young man seriously injured following a shooting in Hopkinsville over the weekend. Deputies with the Christian County Sheriff's Office responded to a home on Madisonville Road early Sunday after reports of gunfire at a party. 19-year-old victim was taken to Crofton Elementary School so he could be airlifted to a Nashville hospital. The notorious star of the Netflix documentary Tiger King has been transferred to a Kentucky prison.
25: 63-year-old Joseph Maldonado, better known as Joe Exotic, is now housed at the Federal Medical Prison in Lexington. He's currently serving a 22-year sentence for endangered species violations and hiring hitmen to target a rival. Fans were notified this week to begin routing their mail to the Bluegrass State as he awaits release in 2036. I'm Travis Laird.
24: And I'm Matt Reese.
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0: Welcome back. Hour number two of KSR today. I'm Billy Rutledge filling in for Matt with Ryan, Drew, and Shannon. Give us a call, 859-280-2287. That's the Clark's Pump and Shop phone line. We've talked a lot of TBT. We've talked SEC Media Days, in which we'll hear from Will Stein a little later today at 1:30 p.m. Shannon told me on the pre-show this morning his AC went out this weekend. Oh. Talk about the worst timing for that to happen.
1: It happens. Yep, it does. But it just froze up on the inside. Not really sure why. Just happened. One of those freak things. But luckily, my guys, KLM Heating and Cooling, came out there, and they're like, we'll be there in an hour. That right there is good service. Somebody's ready to come service your AC on a Saturday. And it was like 6 o'clock, too. It wasn't like it was during the day.
0: Yeah, especially in this summer heat. You know, it kind of makes you think, if you were to travel abroad, Ryan, many European countries don't use AC, like France.
2: Oh, yeah. Well, Jennifer and I were talking about that. That's, you know, how can you live? Man, I can't even sleep if it's hot.
0: I can't even sleep if it's like 75 degrees in my room. I got to go like 70 or the 60s. The fiance's got me in the low temps.
2: So all the foreigners that have been in the United States for the World Cup, they're probably like, oh, they have air conditioning in the hotels. They have air conditioning in the Airbnbs. Everywhere we go, we have air conditioning. They may love that part of our country.
0: If there's a culture shock, AC may be one of them.
2: Maybe one of them.
1: Has Freddie been bragging about that on Twitter?
0: Oh, I saw he was in Lexington.
2: Freddie was in Lexington.
1: Yeah, but does he love our AC? Or do they have AC where Freddie's from? I don't know.
0: Well, I think he's from Germany. Oh, so that is a higher percentage of people that have AC compared to France, where it's like 25% of households only have AC over there. But I can imagine, especially in this summer heat, you know, that's why they had hydration breaks during the World Cup, is because it was so hot over here. That's not a normal thing in soccer, Ryan, hydration breaks. So, I mean, they were trying to beat the heat as well. The World Cup is now over after Spain beat Argentina 1-0 in the World Cup final. I know you're in the same boat as Shannon, right? Would you take your afternoon nap during that yesterday?
2: I didn't watch it, but I did ask who won. I was curious to see who won. And I guess what, Spain scored in extra time. Some young guy came off the bench late in the game to hit the game-winning goal. Is that right?
0: That's very good, yeah. Did you learn that on the pre-show, or did you find that out before?
2: I think somebody told me, and I don't remember what happened.
0: You still finding out the presidential election results from the pre-show.
1: That's an all-time moment.
2: Fact.
1: Oh, that's hilarious.
2: In the shower, I went to bed and they had announced the president was. So, but when I got in the shower, turned the pre-show on. You guys are talking about Donald Trump being president.
0: The median ticket price for the World Cup final was $10,835.
2: Oh, my gosh.
0: The get-in price was $7,500, Drew. I mean, that is incredible and simply way above a number I would be ever willing to pay to go to a sporting event.
3: If my Titans were in the Super Bowl and I felt like they could win it, you might be able to get that out of me. And I love the World Cup, but I couldn't get
0: it. Really? $7,500?
3: Oh, yeah. Well, I had it ready to go just a couple years ago when the Bengals beat us in Nashville to go to the Super Bowl. I would have done it that year.
0: What about 99? Were you a fan? I guess weren't as...
3: No, I was a fan. I was in high school. I actually had tickets to go. They played the Jaguars in the AFC Championship, and I had tickets, and I actually didn't get to go because my mom didn't want me to miss school. My dad and grandfather went. So I was locked in then, but I couldn't make my own financial decisions. I was working at Kroger for about $5.15 an hour. I don't know if I would have been able to pull that one off alone. But if they ever get there, which is a big if, there's not much I wouldn't pay. I've been lucky enough to see Kentucky win a championship. Same thing. If I hadn't already seen that, I'd pay about anything. Right. Next is a Titans Super Bowl. But World Cup, it's a little steep.
2: I want to echo what you guys were saying on the pre-show. How do these people afford it? If you're a fan of Spain or Argentina and you went to all three games, you're here for 3 weeks, you've got all this expense. How do you afford to go pay $7,500 to go see a game if you spent tens of $20,000, $30,000 for the week, for the month, to watch your team play?
0: Hotels, Airbnbs, food everywhere you go.
2: Rental cars, airline tickets, flying across the country. How do you afford it?
3: credit card companies, they got a good system going. It's destroying people, but I bet there was a lot of Amexes swiped.
0: The debt.
3: In most cases, you're not staying 3 weeks. You're picking a game, or maybe you go to an early one and go home and come back.
0: Yeah, Freddie's only on a two-month tour because he's getting free stuff everywhere he goes.
2: No kidding. Sure.
1: But yeah, it didn't start out that way, though, right? I mean, because he wasn't really known at first.
0: Correct.
1: Maybe he is now that he's known. But again, though, we still haven't seen his face, have we?
0: Some people in Lexington, I'm sure, did when he stopped at a diner.
1: But would you know?
3: I know
1: him,
3: someone
1: though?
3: Who showed him around Keeneland.
0: Oh, really?
3: So I got a little bit of what that
0: is.
3: Was
0: a
3: like.
0: Real person.
3: It's amazing how they get everybody to keep it quiet. Like even in the photos he shared, you know, it's got the little smiley face over him.
0: Right.
3: He's going around making people sign NDAs. Yeah.
2: Why is he keeping his identity such a secret anyway?
0: I don't know.
3: It's part of the bit. Adds to the lore. If we saw him, we probably would have moved on. Everybody's just curious about what he's doing and where he's headed.
0: So, Ryan, since you didn't watch the World Cup, you didn't see the World Cup halftime show?
2: I did not.
0: Okay, because it had quite the cast.
2: What was it?
0: The Muppets, Madonna, Justin Bieber. Who else? I wrote some of these.
1: Shakira.
0: Down. Ted Lasso, Shakira.
1: Yeah.
0: BTS. And I think that's about it.
2: Actually, I want to see it now.
0: It was a fever dream. I don't know. Felt like good. You were in a weird spot. Yeah, I mean, Shakira made sense. Even JB's, like, acoustic guitar wasn't bad. But Drew, I don't know, the Muppets and Madonna. It was
2: Ted Lasso, though.
0: I think it was like a who's who of a halftime show. It's the biggest stage, so let's try to get as many people with name recognition as you can get.
3: I enjoyed the Biebs out there singing Hallelujah. The thing that I didn't understand, why did we need a monologue from Tom Cruise at the beginning talking about the importance of the World Cup? I'd watch the hour lead in. I'm excited, pregame hype. I'm taking my hat off for all the national anthems. And then Tom Cruise just starts talking. I'm like, what is he doing there? Like, I guess he's got a movie coming out, but nobody wants to hear from Tom Cruise right now. That was one of the more bizarre things they added.
0: Yeah, that felt forced. With your right, previewing that movie that he's got coming out.
3: Yeah.
0: So it was definitely a very strange halftime show. Ted Lasso was a little out of place. He just like kind of put Justin Bieber into the game like he was the coach, Ryan, put JB in.
3: He was jumping up and down with the kids in the background. I don't know if you saw Lasso they had all the kids out in the colorful outfits.
0: Yeah.
3: Lasso was jumping up and down with them.
0: Yeah. Shades of the Super Bowl halftime show that we just watched, Bad Bunny, with all the people in the middle. But it was definitely a bizarre one. I did enjoy the World Cup, though. Drew, maybe I'm just talking to you here. I did enjoy it.
3: Thank you. Yes. We're a party of two on the show that enjoyed it. I'm going to miss it. I've watched every possible minute of it, especially once the knockout stage started. Might have missed a couple matches while we were doing Cover Zero, but other than that, I saw everything.
0: It just didn't help the last game. Argentina didn't have a single shot until the final 10 minutes of the game. That wasn't great for the middle-of-the-road soccer fan. But
3: how about Spain allowing one goal the entire tournament?
0: Was that Cape Verde?
3: That's pretty nuts. Yeah, yeah. It's 7 clean sheets in 8 matches.
2: Wow.
3: That's a record.
2: That's impressive. I'm not even a soccer guy. I know that's been pretty impressive.
3: I did bet exact score 3-2 because of that viral tweet, even though I knew that was way too high for a team like Spain. I'm like, they're not scoring 5 goals. But I had to, knowing that tweet had been around for 6 years.
2: That tweet still predicted a one-goal win and got the right winner.
3: Yeah, well, just a little high on the goal scored.
0: There's probably one more wow moment left, and this may have already been released. I haven't seen it yet, but how many people watched the game? Like, I'm going to expect around 2 billion people to watch
2: worldwide,
0: this game.
2: Yeah.
0: Like, while the Super Bowl may get 100 or 200 million, this will get 2 billion. So it's just a different audience. There's no doubt about it. So 859-280-2287. Shannon, who's up next?
1: Let's go to Aaron.
0: Hey, what's up, Aaron?
6: Hey, what's going on, guys? First time, long time.
0: I'll ring the bell for you.
6: I just texted Drew a picture. I want him to see his reaction. But I was the one who showed Freddie around Keeneland. I'm going to give you the behind-the-scenes story about it.
3: Yeah, I wasn't sure about name dropping you there because I wasn't sure how secret we needed to be, but I'm glad you called in. Tell us about it.
6: Yeah, so it came together in a couple hours. We got a mutual connection. I won't say how it came to be, but got there, showed him around, showed him some horses. Fun fact, they're all college kids, so they're saved up for years to do this trip. Freddie actually is just a college kid, but his friend actually quit his job to do this trip with him. His other friend had to go back to work, but super humble guys. And you talked about him wanting to be infamous, I guess. He hates the idea of being famous. So he's just a shy kid, does not like the attention. So I think I think he's right. He's probably going to delete all his social media accounts once this is over this week, is what he told us. So kind of crazy.
0: Yeah, he already had, I thought, at one point. And I guess he came back and started sharing more of his journey. So he is a real person. He's not a government psyop to make America look better, right?
6: He is a real person. Some of the places he's visited, they've had to do background checks on him to make sure. So he is 100% legit. And funny enough, one of his favorite trips was the LSU, when he got to go visit the LSU campus in the locker room for the football team. So I think we might have convinced him to come back for the doubleheader of the LSU Keeneland doubleheader, since they love Keeneland so much. That's in the works potentially. But awesome guys. Couldn't be. And we sent him to Winchell's. Was that the right move, to send him to Winchell's for dinner?
0: Yeah, I think so. I mean, I think that's a fine move. Get some authentic Lexington food. But I mean, I remember when I was in college and I had enough money to go 2 months into a European vacation and then want to come back for the Keeneland doubleheader the next year. So guy's doing fine on money, I guess that's for sure.
3: Did he do anything in Kentucky he didn't post that you know about, any stops he made that he didn't publicize?
6: No, I mean, I think he just went to Mammoth Cave and then headed straight to Keeneland. And then I think they stayed in Lexington that night. And then they got up and they wanted to do some stuff in West Virginia. But I think today they're actually ending their trip. And this, they're ending at a famous house, if you get my drift, today, I think. So cool way to end the trip.
3: I bet I know the house.
2: Oh, is it white?
3: Yeah, it's covered in gold now. Home Depot.
0: That house.
6: I think so, yeah. So
3: awesome.
6: But yeah, couldn't be more nice. Yeah, they love their trip and love the hospitality here in Lexington, and really cool to meet them and glad it worked out.
0: Yeah, thank you for the report and giving Freddie a tour around our city. Speaking of Kentucky, yeah, I don't know if sure. I've talked about this yet. I've done 3 radio shows today. I may have already said it, so I apologize. Did we talk about Joe Exotic?
2: No, you kind of teased it.
0: Oh, okay,
1: we talked about it on the pre-show.
0: Yeah, well, I may have even brought it up on the Leach Report. I've just, which I think the first time that's probably been brought up on that show. But Joe Exotic's been moved to a Lexington federal prison. He's serving 22 years in prison for conspiracy to commit murder and violating the Endangered Species Act multiple times, but moved from Fort Worth, Texas to Lexington over the weekend. He's scheduled to be released in 2036. What do you think about this, Ryan?
2: Yeah, a friend of mine was one of the guys that checked him in at the Leestown Federal Prison, and you know, it's a big deal. You know, I remember when I first got here, like Leona Hemsley, I think, was out there at that federal prison for a little bit. I think she was the most famous inmate ever out there. I think Joe Exotic may need to take that title now.
3: I think so. I like he puts out where to send mail. It reminds me that some people in prison are like celebrities, and they get girlfriends and mail. I found that to be very, very weird. That being said, if he has visiting hours, I got to go by there. There was no bigger Tiger King fan than me. I watched it at least 6 times. I did a KSR post where I ranked the top 50 people that appear on the show. I was all in on Tiger King, and now I'm knowing he's right down the street. I might have to be the guy that goes and sits on the other side of the glass if I'm allowed.
0: We'll talk about another fever dream. If the World Cup halftime show wasn't one of them, Tiger King certainly was. We were all indoors. We all watched it together, which was kind of maybe the biggest part about it.
2: Nothing else to do. You watch Tiger King. Everybody watched Tiger King.
0: Carol Baskin's husband. And
3: I have a shirt that says Carol Baskin is a Louisville fan. I still wear it pretty regularly.
0: Now, was there a sequel? Was there ever a season 2? Shane and I were debating.
3: I think there was. I don't remember much about it. I think they tried it again, but it didn't stick. It had perfect timing. If it is released any other time, I don't know if it's as big as it was, but I think it dropped like the first day that we were all stuck in our houses. And, you know, it was Netflix big thing at the moment, so we all watched it. And in my case, watched it daily.
0: Yeah, it was bizarre. I still remember that, though.
2: I think there was definitely a second season. I just didn't watch it.
3: Yeah, it didn't live up to the first season.
2: No.
3: How could it?
2: How could it?
0: So there are visiting hours at this prison? Because I think that would be a disaster.
2: I think you have to get on like an approved list.
0: Oh, okay.
2: You can't just show
3: get
2: up.
3: Get me on, and Ryan. I need a one-on-one with Joe Exotic.
2: He probably would come on the radio show.
1: If you get him pardoned, you know, tell him that you can get him pardoned, I'm sure that would jump you up the list. Maybe
3: I don't know if I want to pardon him, though. Yeah. I mean, he's funny. He doesn't deserve to be out on the streets.
2: Yeah, he
3: just
2: was
3: yet.
2: Convicted of some pretty serious crimes.
0: But you're right. Like, there is a fascination with people in prison, and they'll have like people get in relationships waiting for somebody to get out. So I don't know. Maybe they just like a bad boy, Ryan.
2: Yeah, the show Love After Lockup, these guys convince these ladies to send them money.
1: What's the show? Love After Lockup. What is that? You just casually dropped out like we don't know what that is.
2: You know about Love After Lockup?
1: No.
2: Okay. Just check that out. Is
1: Love
2: that what you're
1: After
2: watching?
1: Lockup.
3: Is that homework for when you host?
2: Let's do it. Watch some Love After Lockup.
0: I got Shipwrecked, which is awful. Made you call Drew after.
2: Made me cry and made me very anxious.
1: Here you go. Here's the synopsis for Love After Lockup. You want to hear it?
2: Yes.
1: After being released from prison, the couple finally meet their fiance. Will their love survive after prison when the bars are gone? Is it true love or is it just a sham?
2: Yep, there you go. Wow.
1: Dun, dun, dun, dun, dun, dun, dun, dun.
0: Well, now I want to know what happens. I mean, like The Bachelor and Bachelorette, they never stay together after the show's over.
2: Spoiler alert. They don't stay together much in this show either.
1: I don't understand when it says the couple finally meet their fiance.
2: Well, yeah, all they have is just like an phone call relationship and letters, and that's all they've got until they get out of prison.
1: But it says the couple finally meet their fiance. What am I missing here?
0: So they get engaged while they're in prison.
2: Yes. In prison, over the phone.
0: So the first physical contact is when they run to each other after the gates open.
2: Yes. Yeah, they get to see each other for the first time in real life.
3: Joe Exotic married one of his inmates, one of his fellow inmates.
2: He was married to two guys during the show.
3: Yeah, and they all broke up, and then he found love in Fort Worth.
1: He found his own Tiger King.
0: Wait, so now his lover is in Fort Worth?
3: Yeah, he transferred with him.
1: No, I don't like that. Get him a Lexington person.
3: That's
1: now.
3: Sad.
2: Maybe that's why they transferred him and get him out of there.
0: Transfer his lover over here. We got room. All right. Well, anyway, that's what we're talking about.
1: No, please.
0: 859-280-2287. 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
7: Slight chance for storms today. Otherwise, partly cloudy skies. High of 88. Winds out of the southwest, 5 to 10 miles per hour. Slight chance of rain showers tonight. Lows around 73. Partly cloudy.
4: Chance of thunderstorms tomorrow. Daytime highs approaching 89. Sunshine mixed with clouds at times. Cooler Wednesday and Thursday with highs in the low 80s. Slight chance of rain showers Wednesday. From the Wayne Weather Center, I'm meteorologist Paul Trombley. Right now, 77.

0: him singing the song. It was like somebody else.
1: No, it wasn't even him.
0: He was just like miming. He was like air guitaring and not even really singing it, lip syncing.
1: Well, that is a break from our Billy songs, and rightly so there for I Saw Tiger and what is it?
2: Tiger Saw a Man.
3: I'm efforting getting Joe on the show.
0: What does that mean?
1: Oh, Brian.
0: Wait, well, he does get a call, doesn't he?
3: He gets a call. We have to get our number on his contact list.
2: Okay. I'll pay the whatever he has to pay.
0: So here's the problem with that. Okay, just like behind, like inside baseball. I've had calls before, but now like our phone system, we don't actually have a phone system where I can push one to accept the call. So like this, the phone system that we have now is just on a computer screen, but I can't hit one. It'll say like, if you want to accept this call, press one. Yes. I can't press one.
3: Uh-huh.
2: Oh, I got it.
0: So I don't
2: give
0: know.
2: Give him my cell phone number. Yeah. I'll answer it. And then I'll like three-way call into the show.
0: Okay.
2: That's right. And he can just call me anytime he wants to talk.
0: Yeah.
1: Shannon, what a great point, because we don't have a number pad to use.
0: No. People think we have like a regular phone. Not anymore. It's like this.
1: I mean, there is a way to call people, but it's not in the same like vein as if you take a call and then you'd have to press a number after that.
0: Yeah, like, I couldn't press one for English if I called.
1: That is one of the most bizarre changes when we moved to this new building and we got this new technology, just that we don't have a physical phone right here.
3: Well, the crazy story was when the old iHeart building over there in Louisville, the phone system, only one guy knew how to work on that phone system. That guy was his job security. Nobody else knew how to do it because the phones were breaking down all the time. The one guy knew how to do it. That's why he never got fired.
1: Are you talking about Kirk?
3: I'm not going to. I didn't say any names.
2: Good job for him. It's like Billy with the basketball games. They got to have Billy or they can't even put the games on the radio.
1: There's some truth to that. Like, I have to be like, I could have the flu like I did last year. And they're like, we need you to come in. We just don't have anybody. Kirk had the studio rigged in a way where nobody knew how to work it besides him.
3: But him.
1: I loved it. He was an interesting guy, but he was
2: genius.
1: He is genius in a way. What's genius is sponsoring with Kentucky Sports Radio. And Drew, you know one of those geniuses, don't you?
2: 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I went to the Belmont location. Shout out to that one specifically. Got my back right. Go to Court.
1: We got
2: to
1: get you back on the golf course. I know you don't have any time to play now.
2: I can't remember the last time I played golf, hitting my own ball, playing the scrambles. It's been...
1: Was it with me at Valhalla?
2: Like actually, probably two or three years ago? No, it was with Matt last May when we played TPC.
1: Oh, okay, yeah.
2: I'm about one round a year these days, sadly.
1: We got to change those.
2: I'll still beat anybody that wants to smoke, though.
1: Maybe Joe Exotic will play with you when he gets out of prison in 2036. Let's take a call, Shannon. Who's up next?
0: We got Boyce up next.
1: Boyce, what's up?
4: Ryan, what's going to take this team to beat Dune basketball? With we struggle too much, and I don't think we got a lot of question marks to be asked.
3: Boyce, you asked some good questions. A lot of True Blue fans are asking the same thing. I think a lot of it depends on if they're going to be able to score on the outside. Is Cam Williams and Silovich going to be the two guys that can, you know, light him up from the outside?
4: How many guys we got on this roster can block shots, basically the guy we got from Iowa State? I hope he doesn't turn to be another Yelovich.
3: I think he's going to be better than Yelovich was. Thank you, boys. Appreciate it. But, you know, right now, to me, the concern's in the middle. You got Malachi, and right now, Reese Potter. Papaw Frank
1: Reese
3: is
1: Potter.
3: Out. I mean, who else you got in the middle?
1: I mean,
2: do worry about depth behind Malachi right now.
3: Yeah, that's my main concern
1: is
3: also.
1: Is that who's playing right now? If Frank's out and Malachi needs a breather, is it Reese Potter?
3: Unless you try to slide one of the other guys down there to just play some.

0: I mean, they can't practice against each other because Malachi's a mismatch on anybody if Frank's not playing right now.
1: They're running out of bodies. I know it's July. There's no need to panic yet. All these guys can be back in time for the season. But for summer practices, they're not in a great spot with just having the depth to run 5-on-5.
0: Yeah, I did see Mark Pope post a practice video the other day. Maybe it was like Friday after KSR. Said something like, how about some M&Ms for lunch, BBN? With Momchilovic hitting a couple threes and Moreno doing his thing, Ryan. So I guess M&Ms is going to be definitely one of the nicknames of the year.
2: Dude, if he has a monster year, that could open up everything for everybody else. Him and Cam just bombing away could open up a lot of stuff.
1: He better have a monster year. Kind of banking on that.
0: Well, from Weetabix to M&Ms, we'll find a way to make these guys some money. We'll also take a break. We'll take some more of your phone calls and some other stuff on the other side. It is Fan Talk.
3: On the Kentucky News Network, I'm Gus Allen. The weeks-long World Cup competition came to a conclusion yesterday, and it required extra time to determine the champion.
4: Finds Ferran Torres, his final touch of the game. He had the decisive touch as well. Spain, for the second time in their history, have won the World Cup.
3: The Red Fury took down Argentina 1-0 in additional periods to secure their second-ever tournament win. Ferran Torres was the hero for the Spaniards as he scored an extra time for the only goal of the game at New York, New Jersey Stadium.
5: Poro chance to cross, hooks it in. Williams battling, knocks it down. It's free. It's a goal. It's Ferran Torres.
3: Argentina failed to get a shot during the first 90 minutes and were down to only 10 players just before the extra time began when Enzo Fernandez received a second yellow card and was sent off. Argentina was trying to defend its World Cup title from 4 years ago. Lionel Messi created several dangerous chances late in the second half of extra time, but the defending champions could not find an equalizer to send the match to penalty kicks. Good basketball on display Saturday afternoon as the TBT tournament took place at Memorial Coliseum in Lexington between La Familia and the Ville alumni from Kentucky and Louisville. La Familia got out to a 17-point lead after halftime, but had to survive a furious comeback from the Ville, and the Ville had a chance to win after tying it at 68, but La Familia held on to get the win with this play.
6: Whitney's the trigger man.
7: Great job, coach. A slip off the screen for the win.
8: Daryl Morsell, the game winner.
3: With the Elam ending, as they call it, Kentucky reached the target score of 71 and captured the first game of the best of three series. Chris Jones led the Ville with 16 points. Daryl Morsell, who had the game winner, led La Familia with and all scorers with 17 points. I'm Gus Allen, KNN Sports.
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2: Welcome back. This is Kentucky Sports Radio. Who is this, Shannon?
3: Steven Wilson Jr., who I'm sure you're a big fan of.
2: Oh, yeah. 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
3: Never. I've never played Steven Wilson.
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2: Willie Cauley-Stein listed as questionable on this morning's TBT injury report. Drew, how do you feel about the game tonight if Willie's not able to go?
5: I hate to be negative, but if they don't have Willie, I worry about winning. I mean, when Willie went down in the second half, they just started feeding Harrell, and that's why they came back to even the Ville came back to be in it at all. Maybe the guard plays better with Archie Goodwin joining them tonight, but they just lack so much size. That's why Reed Travis committing and then bailing hurts them. Marcus Lee was mentioned as an addition, but he's not going to play tonight. So, I mean, Willie is the size, so you have to have him. Hopefully he's a go. Harrell, I don't know if you saw this, played in the Big Three yesterday.
2: Did he?
5: And scored 42 of his team's 50 points to break a Big Three record.
2: My goodness.
5: I assume he hopped on a flight this morning to get to Louisville. But maybe we're lucky and he's worn out from playing that game. But they just don't really have an answer for him.
2: Well, the TBT games are Saturday, Monday, and Wednesday. Just to give these old guys maybe a rest of their legs, right? Not Montrezl Harrell. He's going to score 40-plus at the Big Three, so maybe he's a little tired, Ryan.
4: More power to him because, you know, if you're the older guy needs more than a one-day break, give me a couple-day break. What about Chris Coffey? Is he...
5: He's the answer.
4: The only guy that's left in the paint, right?
5: Yeah, but even he's kind of more of a wing that plays big. Like, just him standing next to Harrell is a noticeable difference, but Coffey has a lot of energy and bounce. So, I mean, he will have to be the one that guards him and helps out. He did okay on Saturday, had a lot of fouls, but they really need Willie to help out inside.
4: Oscar and Shigari were there in the crowd. Maybe they could suit up and go play.
5: I was thinking Oscar was there. He was in town for a wedding with a lot of former players, but I was thinking in the fourth quarter when Louisville was just scoring at will, if Oscar ran onto that court in uniform, the roof literally would have blown off in Memorial, but it just wasn't able to do it.
2: Like a Burt Reynolds coming in, like I thought John Hood might with the jersey underneath his outfit, but he's not going to be saving the day. That game tonight is 7 p.m. at Freedom Hall on Fox Sports 1 if you'd like to watch. You know, somebody that could really help with paint protection is Karl Anthony Towns if he was available, Ryan. He is not, by the way. He just won a championship with the Knicks.
4: Yes, he did.
2: But he was at the WWE event at Madison Square Garden over the weekend.
4: Choke slammed a couple dudes, didn't he?
2: He did. Dom Mysterio. And good choke slams, too. Like, I posted the video at Billy R. Sports this morning if you want to see it. I mean, he does a pretty good job. But, like, this whole Danhausen-Cathausen relationship is maybe the most bizarre relationship I've seen an athletic department do with anybody. Because we got more of that yesterday. Danhausen and Karl Anthony Towns wrestling to make the Cathausen, I guess, come to life. Drew, did you see this video yesterday?
5: I did. Great technique on those choke slams, like you said. I mean, full extension of the arm. You know, had the hand on the back to really embrace him before he slams him down. I love that Cat was having fun with it.
2: Yeah.
5: Also, knowing Cat a little bit, how he's not that, I mean, I don't want to say he's not tough. He's definitely tough. But he had that hard look coming out wrestling, like wasn't shaking hands coming down the aisle, and he just got this mean mug on his face. Doesn't really match his true personality, but I love that he got in there and looked good doing it.
2: It's quite the image rehabilitation for Karl Anthony Towns. If you remember, Jimmy Butler was calling him out at practices, being tough in Minnesota, and he finds his way with the Knicks, and they bring home a championship for the first time in forever. So
4: Drew's right. He's one of the nicest guys to ever play. He's just genuinely a nice guy. So him to play this badass personality in the wrestling ring is kind of funny. Shannon, you're our guy. How do you think he did?
3: Oh, it was great. I mean, he looked like a natural out there. I think that Karl Anthony Towns, now that he's won a championship, can just have his run of New York. Just do whatever he wants to do. If he wants to show up in Madison Square Garden and choke slam two random wrestlers, then they'll let him do it. So, but yeah, he looked like he was a natural, like he'd done that before, maybe.
2: there is a sense of you win a championship, you can kind of do whatever you want.
4: And, yeah.
2: And that event being at Madison Square Garden was perfect to bring Karl Anthony Towns, who is the king of New York right now, along with Jalen Brunson. But I did find it interesting and a little silly what Tom Brady was doing with the WWE over the weekend.
4: What did he do?
2: Him and Logan Paul are trying to start something up. I think, what is it, Logan slapped Tom Brady over the weekend?
3: No, Tom Brady slapped Logan, right?
2: Tom slapped Logan? Oh, yeah. Well, get ready for both sides of the coin, because I think those two are going to meet at like a SummerSlam or something like that coming up soon.
5: I hate that he's doing this. Look in the mirror, Tom. You're Tom Brady. This is what broke athletes do to stay relevant and make a little cash on the side. Why is he lowering himself to this fake feud with the Pauls? I have no idea why he would do that. You have plenty of money. You're a legend. This is just cheapens Tom Brady for me.
2: I agree. I think it's a little beneath him to associate with that, Logan Paul like that. And Shannon did not agree on the pre-show.
3: No, I think he's just having fun. I don't think he needs to do it. I don't think he's broke by any means. I think he's just having some fun in his retirement.
4: If he I think he saw his buddy Gronkowski do it, and he's like, oh, I want to do something
3: Carl
4: like that.
3: Towns. I mean, Karl Anthony Towns didn't need to go out there and do that. He's just having fun chokeslamming guys. If somebody offered somebody, hey, you could go out here and chokeslam two guys in Madison Square Garden, a lot of these guys probably grew up wrestling fans. It's like, you know, living out a childhood, like something they wanted to do, like a dream or something as a child, to go out there and be in a wrestling ring.
2: Yeah.
5: That's wrestling, though. Tom's really trying to force this feud. He flipped him off at the World Cup yesterday. He's trying to make it look like they have an actual battle. Like what Carl did. I mean, you remember Carl Malone, Dennis Rodman. You're they've all stepped into the ring for like one night entertainment. Yeah. Tom really wants us to believe that he and Logan Paul hate each other. And we all see it's a money grab for whatever they're about to do. And it's like, you're Tom Brady.
2: Well, Tom,
5: there's something else you could be doing.
2: He's certainly, you know, turned a leaf after retirement. After, you know, getting a divorce, you know, he's the star of a roast, right? Like he's putting himself out there. He's starting new companies. And
5: what's the name of his company?
2: The drink.
5: Is it even radio friendly?
2: Well, I mean, I think it is. I just, the Good Nut is what it's called. And, I've heard it's apparently a nice beverage.
5: Tom's trying new things. I just wish he hadn't have lowered himself to the cheap stuff that we see athletes dying for money go do by getting involved with these fake boxing matches.
2: When are we going to do the Ryan Lemon roast?
4: Never. Never,
2: you think
4: ever.
2: You think you'd take it too personally?
4: I just don't want to be a part of that. We were there for Matt's roast, and I just I'll sit in the crowd and laugh with everybody.
3: Isn't there, like, behind the scenes an idea to do a Ryan Lemon roast?
4: Yeah, and that got shot down.
2: By who, you?
4: By me.
2: Yeah.
5: I got asked if I would do it. I was a quick yes.
3: Yeah.
2: I would do it.
3: That was an idea that was floated around the building. I can tell you that. And I was like, you better ask Ryan. if I want to do it. You need to ask Ryan if he wants to do it.
5: Ryan is a big part of that equation, so I'm glad they asked you.
4: Yeah, they asked me, and I said, not a chance in France. Yeah. No, not going to happen.
2: Oh, that's too bad. I still remember Matt's. That was a lot of fun. But a lot of pressure on you guys, I'm sure, to write funny stuff for that.
4: Oh, Drew and Shannon, though, killed it. They were so funny. Everybody was. Mary Jo was the queen. A lot of people were really, really good that night.
5: I love a good roast. I had fun doing it. I'd like to do another one.
2: Yeah. I mean, Tony Vannetti ought to have one or something like that, Shannon. There's got to be somebody in radio to have another roast.
3: How have we not done one on Terry Miners? The guy's been here for 50 years, you know?
4: I think they did do one on Terry Miners.
5: Yeah, he was before Matt.
3: Oh, yeah. Did? Okay.
4: I
3: wasn't there at that one. But yeah, Vannetti feels like he should be on deck. He's next.
2: Vannetti's got to be next.
3: Yeah.
5: That's still one of the best adrenaline rushes I've ever had. Like when you spend weeks writing jokes and you have no experience doing stand-up, it was nerve-wracking. And to get like a loud roar from the applause, that was such a rush.
2: Did you have any jokes? Because I have some memory of it. Were there any that fell flat and you're like, oh, crap.
4: No, they killed it.
5: Yeah, I really don't think we did. Now, some of it, like I say this about stand-up comedy. There's such a difference in watching on Netflix and being there. You laugh at stuff you probably wouldn't laugh at if you're sitting on your couch. You're just in a mood and the environment and other people laugh. So I would say everyone got good responses. Even the ones that were bad, people got sympathy laughs. So there wasn't like a bombing moment, but the ones that hit, that was a good feeling because you work so hard, you're nervous about saying it, and then you get the good reaction.
2: And you mentioned Mary Jo Perino. That was the joke of the night.
4: She had the best jokes. I think that the hammer and Adam Edlin weren't the greatest, but yet they still got some chuckles. Still got some laughs.
5: Well, the hammer was so bad, people were laughing at how bad he was, which made the laughter just as good.
2: Made
5: but
2: it
5: he was laughing too. He was into it. I remember because you roast the set too. You don't just roast. And I had not met most of them. Didn't even get a chance to say hi before. So I'm making fun of Daryl Isaacs, and I've never met him. I made fun of Adam Edelin, who I'm now friends with, but at the time I didn't know him. So you're looking at these people kind of gritting your teeth right before you drop a hammer on them, and then luckily they were all great sports. But it's almost as fun, just the dais, they call it, roasting everybody else up there too.
2: Well, there's a recording out there somewhere.
4: Yes, there is.
2: Maybe
4: somewhere.
2: One day it'll get uncovered and put on bond that bridge, so to speak, or hopefully not. 859-280-2287. Justin is on the line. What's up, Justin?
0: Good morning, fellas. Appreciate you taking my call. I had a couple random things. I'm mostly a podcast listener, but I'm also a Cubs baseball fan. And yesterday I had like a bit of a worlds colliding moment when the post game, their first two advertisements after the game were Cars for Kids. And I got the jingle stuck in my head. And then the second one was Ron Hunter, an attorney to help Ryan get out of the timeshare if he needs help with that. And then last night, have you guys ever been to, have experienced a 40X movie before?
2: 40X?
5: 4D?
2: 4D.
5: Yeah, I have not.
0: 4DX, yeah. Have you guys ever experienced that before?
2: Mm-mm. No, I haven't.
0: Last night was my first time, and I decided to go watch The Odyssey. And I mean, it was an incredible movie, but I also felt like I was a part of Matt Damon's army, the Odysseus's army.
2: So what does that mean? Like, is there a fan blowing on you? Is there like a little water that hits your legs when you're on the ship or something? What is 4D?
0: It's 4D, but it was just like an immersive experience. And I mean, honestly, it was all the things. Like, there was lightning. Like lightning effects. There was like a lot of water. And then there was a ton of we're in a row of like five people, and the whole time, like, we're just like acting like we're in the boat. It almost felt like I was at an amusement park, honestly. But it was just constant movement of the chairs, water in your face, lightning effects. Then they would also like insert like incense as well. Like, you could smell what was happening, like if the scene was like at a beach or whatever else. But I highly recommend it. It was pretty cool. But I just,
2: so you enjoyed that, it helped your viewing experience, getting sprayed with a squirt bottle of water when you're on the boat.
0: Yeah, absolutely. I mean, yes, I thought I was almost drenched, but yes, it was a pretty good time. I would recommend it, but don't bring any popcorn
2: like
0: or drinks.
2: Yeah, is there one in Kentucky?
0: I want to say, I live in South Carolina now, but there's one close to where we live, but I want to say the Cinemark, over at Fayette Mall has it as well. I don't know if it's called 40X. That's just what it's called here. But I know you guys talked about, the Odyssey on Friday, but highly recommend if you want to have an immersive experience, back in early Greek ages.
2: Okay, Justin, that's interesting. Thank you for the call. I'll have to check that out. You know, the Odyssey was filmed on IMAX cameras, and there's only 40 theaters in the United States that can even play the Odyssey the way that it was originally shot by Christopher Nolan. And I don't think there's a single theater in Kentucky that plays it.
4: People were buying tickets for this like a year ago, right? Trying to get ready for this debut of this movie.
2: A lot of people are interested in it. I don't know if I'm going to go to the 4D experience, though, Drew.
5: I'd like to. I guess there's not one locally.
2: I don't think there is. I was trying to look it up. I mean, they play it in normal theaters, but
5: for the first time in years, I'm trying to find a time to go see this. Probably going to go by myself if
2: it's
5: I'm able
2: three
5: at all.
2: Hours.
5: That's
2: hours
5: the
2: away.
5: Issue.
2: Yeah,
5: I want to sneak over and see it in theaters because of all movies that have come out, this seems like one you really want to get the theater experience, even if it's not 4DX.
2: And just Christopher Nolan movies like Interstellar. Or Inception, or Memento,
5: Dark Knight. His best work.
2: These are epic. Like, go see it at the theater movies.
5: Honestly, his name's a bigger draw for me than the story that's been around forever, or Matt Damon, or anyone in it.
2: I agree.
5: When
2: yeah.
5: I see Christopher Nolan, I want to watch it.
2: Yep. Well,
5: probably won't though.
2: We'll try to find a theater with 4D so we can experience that. But then I think that sounds more like a universal experience, one of those amusement park rides. 859-280-2287. We need to take a break. We've got one final segment remaining on this Monday edition of KSR.
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13: Segment on a Monday. It's time for a little Wild Eggs Monday, right?
4: Yes, it
13: You've
4: is.
13: Heard about this. We unscramble a word.
4: Yes.
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4: Okay.
13: And I mean, I have no idea. I mean, I never do these words. Wheel of Fortune, not good at. So
4: Drew's good at it. I'm not good at it.
5: I only pull up on my phone. You're too far away.
2: Yeah, well, Drew will try to figure it out while Shannon tells us about one of our other sponsors here on Kentucky Sports Radio. Is that right, Shannon?
3: That's right. Yes, sir. We got Cornbread.
4: Yeah. Turn the music up.
3: Billy the Kid. Billy Joel right there. Here's your final Billy song of the day.
2: Way to fit that in right at the end there, Shannon. I was waiting for a little Billy Joel.
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2: Watching Eli Drinkowitz speak at the podium right now for Missouri. I mean, Kentucky has got to beat this guy.
5: Right? He's such a dweeb, but he's had them in a better place than we've been in, so yeah. It's hard to hate.
4: That's at Missouri, too, if I'm not mistaken, isn't it? Isn't that a this game year? At Missouri? Yeah.
2: Well, it'll be Stein talking to the media at 1:30 today, and then later tonight, 7 p.m., Freedom Hall, TBT. You all right over there?
4: Yeah.
3: What was that?
4: A cough.
3: Oh.
2: Okay.
5: That's what he thought of Eli. It's the last road game of the year, too. Finish strong.
2: Oh, it is?
5: Yep. Yeah.
2: Okay. Well, that fake punt really set the program back 3 years.
5: Sure did. That was like the one moment that turned everything.
4: Yeah, it was.
2: Yeah. Well, hopefully the Cats can get the best of him. And SEC Media Days is weird, man, because Stoops was the darling of the days there for a little bit. He won, what, 2 10-win seasons? That doesn't happen at Kentucky.
4: No.
2: He's the man on campus over there. And then he's already out, you know. It's amazing how quickly it can turn for these guys and these coaches in that profession. Drew, I want to end the show by talking about the cheating controversy in golf over the weekend.
5: Okay. I like golf.
2: The
5: Congratulations,
2: Open.
5: Ryan Fox.
2: Yeah, Ryan Fox. New Zealand's Ryan Fox. Birdies 18, dramatic fashion. 39-year-old wins his first major. And I like him because he plays quick, Ryan. Just gets up to the ball and hits it.
4: That's the way to play.
5: 18, I mean, to birdie that, but he did the approach shot. He just walked up to the ball and hit it. Like, that's how I play. I don't even know if he stopped walking. Did he have music playing on in the cart?
2: He had the JBL speaker.
5: Yeah. And then the putt of his life. I don't even know if he really looked at it. Just ran up there and banged it in.
2: Doesn't matter if you're good or bad at golf. If you play quick, everybody will like playing with you. And I think everybody liked Ryan Fox winning. But he was 171 on DraftKings before the tournament.
4: Wow.
2: He could have won a little pretty penny on
4: wow.
2: him. Wow. But probably the story of the tournament is Bryson DeChambeau. At the end of the second round, he was assessed a two-stroke penalty for patting down the grass in an overgrown area before he hit his ball, Ryan. Now, they're not sure if it was an intentional or unintentional act, but they went back to the scene of the crime, and Bryson's doing these theatrics. He's complaining to the referees, you know, don't assess a penalty on me. But he moved the grass behind his ball so he could have a clearer path to hit it. And boy, it was a big deal over the weekend. Drew can attest to that. Actually, there's a report this morning that said, I don't know if this is true, that he wanted Donald Trump to get involved with the two-stroke penalty.
5: He saw the Balogun red card situation and thought he'd pull that card.
2: Yeah.
5: Yeah. You know, it probably should have been a penalty. That's what any of us would do in that spot, though, when you're in the high weeds, even if it's unintentional. I saw another golfer make a good point. It probably only gets called because every one of Bryson's shots are on TV.
2: Everything's on
5: But if
2: camera,
5: that's right. Ryan Fox in the first round, no one even probably ever knows about it, and you move on. So by the rules, I guess it was a penalty. But at the same time, I mean, what's he supposed to do?
2: Well, he got killed. Rory came out and was like, yeah. We were all watching it. He knows the rules of the games. You know, like, we all know he was cheating. I was like, damn. I mean,
5: yeah.
2: He's just pushing that.
5: They just want to get shots in on the
2: grass
5: lid guy.
2: Down. It was controversial, there's no doubt. Hey, guys, that was fun. Thanks
4: Good
2: for
4: job.
2: Letting me host again. Who's next?
4: Drew.
2: Drew tomorrow.
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18: A blend of clouds and sun today, with daytime highs approaching 88. Southwesterly winds, 5 to 10 miles per hour. Partly cloudy again tonight. Slight chance for showers. Lows level off around 73. Chance for storms tomorrow. Highs around 89. A mix of clouds and sun. Cooler Wednesday and Thursday with highs in the low 80s. Slight chance of rain showers Wednesday. From the Wayne Weather Center, I'm meteorologist Paul Trombley. Right now, 77.
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20: A woman badly wounded, the gunman said to be her husband, allegedly opened fire at a laundromat over the weekend in Letcher County.
21: Kentucky State Police continue to look into the Saturday afternoon shooting in Whitesburg. Officers found a 54-year-old woman with multiple gunshot wounds in the laundromat. She was last listed in critical condition at the Pikeville Medical Center. The suspect, Richard Wyatt Sr., would leave the scene with his son to go to a nearby residence. That's where he was found dead from a self-inflicted gunshot wound. That bullet also struck his son, Richard Wyatt Jr. He was last listed in stable condition from PMC. I'm Lee Mowen.
20: A new law aimed at keeping children safe around school buses is now in effect. Drivers are now required to stop for any school or church bus that has its red lights flashing and stop arm extended. The only exception is when a stopped bus is on the opposite side of a highway with four or more lanes divided by an elevated barrier. Before the law changed, drivers were only required to stop on two-lane roads. A hiker at the Natural Bridge State Resort Park in Powell County survived. A lightning strike over the weekend happened Saturday afternoon. Hiker also hit their head after the lightning strike, was able to walk under their own power, was taken to the hospital. A section of Route 222 in Hardin County now renamed in honor of an Army soldier who was killed during the current war with Iran. Governor Beshear marked the honor for the Staff Sergeant Benjamin Pennington Memorial Highway on Saturday. Pennington was killed in March in an Iranian attack on American troops at the Prince Sultan Air Base in Saudi Arabia. The signs displaying the new highway name are being installed today. I'm Matt Reese.
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A song that peaked at number 11 for the 10,000 Maniacs with Because the Night, the MTV Unplugged version. Well, hi, it's Haynes Johns, and up next, after two overtimes, we finally have a winner, plus a loser times two. Bummer. I'll have who and how after Hall & Oates and their biggest number one, where it's

0: Hit number 2 for Blue Oyster Cult with Burnin' For You that peaked at number 40. Follow-up to their first hit and highest chart success, Don't Fear the Reaper, that peaked at number 12. Well, hi, it's Haynes Johns, and after 2 overtimes, we finally have a winner. Plus a loser times 2. Bummer. It's World Cup play yesterday, the final match as Spain defeated defending champion Argentina 1-0, meaning that Lionel Messi and his team go down in defeat. They were trying to be the first team to repeat, winning their second consecutive World Cup, but that did not happen. That would have been the first time that happened in 64 years. They still have 3 wins of all time in World Cup play. Spain now has 2. The last win coming just back in 2010. Also a 1-0 extra time win, that time over the Netherlands. But wow, quite the game as Ferran Torres did the winning goal in the 106th minute in extra time. It's not really called overtime, but I'm Americanizing it. It's 2 overtimes. So wow, quite the win for them. So Spain ended having control of the ball 65% of the time, and Messi only got 1 shot off, and unfortunately it was blocked by, unfortunate times too, blocked by Michael Merino's face for Spain. Thankfully his face was okay. So Messi ends his World Cup run at 39 goals, 1 triumph. He lost back in 2014 and 2026. He delivered 8 goals and 4 assists over that. So he comes in second place with a goal to boot race behind Kylian Mbappe from France, who's 1 goal ahead of Lionel for the total goals for this year, and also overall the most goals ever for any World Cup player, Kylian Mbappe at 22. So quite the game. Well, the next World Cup happens in 2030. They happen every 4 years. This time it'll be over 6 countries and 3 different continents. It'll be Spain, Portugal, Morocco hosting, as well as Argentina, Uruguay, and Paraguay. So it's also the 100th anniversary of the first World Cup match. So now we know. Coming up, the Cars with their first top 15 hit after Naked Eyes and their highest chart success.
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9: A blend of clouds and sun today, with daytime highs approaching 88. Southwesterly winds, 5 to 10 miles per hour. Partly cloudy again tonight. Slight chance for showers. Lows level off around 73. Chance for storms tomorrow. Highs around 89, a mix of clouds and sun. Cooler Wednesday and Thursday with highs in the low 80s. Slight chance of rain showers Wednesday. From the Wayne Weather Center, I'm meteorologist Paul Trombley. Currently, it's 78 degrees.
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0: I am in, so let's go. The Cars getting their first top 15 hit when it peaked at number 14. Well, hi, it's Haynes Johns. Up next, another first, the first number one for Heart, then one of the final number ones for the Beatles.
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1: 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Winners must appear in person with proper positive legal identification to claim any prize Monday through Friday, excluding holidays, within 30 days, so the prize will be forfeited. Prizes will not be mailed or delivered. Any winner under the age of 18 must be accompanied by a parent or legal guardian. No trade or cash equivalent will be awarded for any contest prize. Any person or persons found to be in violation of these contest rules before, during, or after the respective contest or giveaway will be disqualified and will not be eligible for future contests and giveaways.
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0: One of the final number ones for the Beatles with Come Together, ironically titled as they were imploding as a band. They would have two more number ones, Let It Be, and then ending with The Long and Winding Road. Why, it's Hank Johns. Glad to be part of your Monday morning. We thank you for including us in your day. Coming up, the highest chart success for the Thompson Twins, then Gwen Stefani and No Doubt getting their first number one. And on the way next hour, watch out, what's for lunch? Well, beware that kitchen appliance that might shock you or start a fire. Rarely a good thing. I'll have what and why coming up.
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10: A blend of clouds and sun today with daytime highs approaching 88. Southwesterly winds, 5 to 10 miles per hour. Partly cloudy again tonight. Slight chance for showers. Lows level off around 73. Chance for storms tomorrow. Highs around 89. A mix of clouds and sun. Cooler Wednesday and Thursday with highs in the low 80s. Slight chance of rain showers Wednesday. From the WAIN Weather Center, I'm meteorologist Paul Trombley. Currently, it's 78 degrees.
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2: A Whitley County man is looking at significant time behind bars for sexually abusing a child. 27-year-old Preston Coffey has been found guilty on counts related to the rape of a victim under the age of 12. The jury in the case recommending a life sentence for Coffey. A sentencing hearing is scheduled for early October. The suspect in a Letcher County laundromat shooting is dead. Lee Mowen has the story.
3: Kentucky State Police continue to look into the Saturday afternoon shooting in Whitesburg. Officers found a 54-year-old woman with multiple gunshot wounds in the laundromat. She was last listed in critical condition at the Pikeville Medical Center. The suspect, Richard Wyatt Sr., would leave the scene with his son to go to a nearby residence. That's where he was found dead from a self-inflicted gunshot wound. That bullet also struck his son, Richard Wyatt Jr. He was last listed in stable condition from PMC. I'm Lee Mowen.
2: A young man is seriously hurt following a shooting in Hopkinsville over the weekend. Deputies with the Christian County Sheriff's Office responded to a home in the 6900 block of Madisonville Road around 2 a.m. Sunday after getting reports of gunfire at a party. The 19-year-old victim was taken to Crofton Elementary School so he could be airlifted to a Nashville hospital. Anyone with information on the incident is urged to contact authorities. A new law aimed at keeping children safe around school buses went into effect. Under House Bill 7, drivers now required to stop for any school or church bus that has its red lights flashing and stop arm extended on all roadways. This includes highways and four-lane roadways with a middle turning lane. The only exception is when stopped buses are on the opposite side of the highway with four or more lanes divided by an elevated barrier. Before the law changed, drivers were only required to stop on two-lane roads. History will be made today as the city of Shively appoints its first black police chief. Assistant Chief and Patrol Major Andre Bottoms succeeds outgoing Chief Emery Fry, who will officially retire during today's city council meeting. I'm John Shannon.
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Gwen Stefani and No Doubt getting their first number one with Don't Sleep. Well, hi, it's Haynes Johns. And up next, beware the kitchen appliance that might shock you or start a fire. Both really good things. I'll have what? Why? After the Steve Miller Band.

0: Classic, it's Wayne 101.9 FM and 1270 AM with the Edgar Winter Group and that free ride that peaked at number 14, their second consecutive top 15 hit. Well, hi, it's Haynes Johns. Glad to be part of your Monday and use some caution in the kitchen because there's an appliance that might shock you or start a fire. Rarely good things. It's from Panasonic. More than 11,000 toaster ovens being recalled because of concerns they may pose a risk of shock or a fire hazard, according to a notice posted by the U.S. Consumer Product Safety Commission, because the power cord insulation may be insufficient. Uh-oh! So it's the Panasonic Electric Toaster Oven Model NBG200, a stainless steel toaster oven. So sold mainly through Amazon and Costco and other online and retailers. So thankfully, no fires or injuries have been reported, but there have been 4 reports of trip circuit breakers or outlets. So at least the circuit breakers are doing their job. More details on their website at shop.panasonic.com. shop.panasonic.com. They've actually made it very helpful. There on the homepage, a top banner tab. Just click on that for more details about that Panasonic toaster oven recall. Be safe. 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
7: Highs around 88 this afternoon under partly cloudy skies. Winds out of the southwest, 5 to 10 miles per hour. Slight chance of rain showers. Tonight, lows level off around 73. Chance of thunderstorms. Tomorrow, daytime highs approaching 89. Sunshine mixed with clouds at times. Cooler Wednesday and Thursday with highs in the low 80s. Slight chance of rain showers Wednesday. From the Wayne Weather Center, I'm meteorologist Jennifer Wojcicki. Right now, it's 80 degrees.
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0: Tears for Fears with their second and biggest number one with Shout, number one for 3 weeks. Well, hi, it's H. Johns. Up next, Back to the Beginning, the first hit for the Goo Goo Dolls. Then we go Running with Bryan Adams. So lace them up.
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9: 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Winners must appear in person with proper positive legal identification. Claim any prize Monday through Friday, excluding holidays, within 30 days, so the prize will be forfeited. Prizes will not be mailed or delivered. Any winner under the age of 18 must be accompanied by a parent or legal guardian. No trade or cash equivalent will be awarded for any contest prize. Any person or persons found to be in violation of these contest rules before, during, or after the respective contest or giveaway will be disqualified and will not be eligible for future contests and giveaways.
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0: Bryan Adams with the first of six consecutive top 15 hits from his most successful album, Reckless, with Run to You, that peaked at number six. Well, hi, it's Haynes Johns. All the way next is the highest chart success for Dishwalla after we kick things off with ELO. And on the way next hour, how much money makes us feel wealthy? Well, the answer might surprise you. And I'll have those two amounts, that's right, two amounts, and what actually makes us feel wealthy, and by an overwhelming majority. I've got all the answers coming up.
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1: 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Country with Carson, Penrod, Marcy, Brian Curry, Justin Taylor, and John St. John. 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
8: Highs around 88 this afternoon under partly cloudy skies. Winds out of the southwest, 5 to 10 miles per hour. Slight chance of rain showers. Tonight, lows level off around 73. Chance of thunderstorms. Tomorrow, daytime highs approaching 89. Sunshine mixed with clouds at times. Cooler Wednesday and Thursday with highs in the low 80s. Slight chance of rain showers Wednesday. From the Wayne Weather Center, I'm meteorologist Jennifer Wojcicki. Right now, it's 80 degrees.
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2: Missouri Senator Josh Hawley says at a certain point, his fellow Republican Senator Mitch McConnell has an obligation to his constituents and the country to tell them what's going on. Speaking in a Fox Digital interview Sunday, Hawley said he hopes McConnell is doing well. McConnell has been absent from Congress for more than a month after a fall in pneumonia. McConnell didn't release any information about his health for days, leading to speculation about the Kentucky lawmaker's condition and future in the Senate. He finally released an update July 12th, noting that he's recovering. Hawley said he was also totally in the dark about McConnell and that every vote counts when governing with a slim Republican majority. A longtime fixture on Kentucky Public Television is retiring. Here's Paul Miles.
3: KET announced that Renee Schaub is retiring at the end of the month after 29 years with the state television network. Beginning her career as a reporter and producer, Schaub became the host of KET's public policy discussion series, Kentucky Tonight, in which she interviews state elected officials and other newsmakers. She has anchored the network's election coverage and debates. During her tenure at KET, Renee Schaub won 3 regional Emmy Awards and has been inducted into the Kentucky Journalism Hall of Fame, the Kentucky Civil Rights Hall of Fame, and Western Kentucky University's Hall of Distinguished Alumni. I'm Paul Miles.
2: A music festival coming up in Lexington this weekend is raising money for victims of flash flooding in Madison County. The 5th annual Flood with Love Festival is happening this Saturday at the Burl. Proceeds from the show will go to the Kentucky Natural Disaster Fund to help those impacted by high water last month. The festival was launched in 2022 to assist victims of the flood in eastern Kentucky. I'm Joe Lincoln.
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0: classic hits, Wayne, W-A-I-N.

It was one and done for Dishwalla with Counting Blue Cars that peaked at number 15. Well, hi, it's Haynes Johns, and up next, how much money makes us feel wealthy? Well, the answer actually answers might surprise you. The two amounts, that's right, two amounts, plus what actually makes us feel wealthy, and by an overwhelming majority,

0: first top 40 hit for Bachman Turner Overdrive with Let It Ride that peaked at number 23. Well, hi, it's Haynes Johns, and how much money makes us feel wealthy? Well, the answer or answers might surprise you. They certainly did me. Comes from the Charles Schwab Modern Wealth Survey, and how do Americans define wealth? Well, they say primarily, according to the survey, living without financial stress. 56% scored that as number one. Also being debt-free, 38%, plus having strong relationships and good health. So the average respondent stated it takes a net worth of $2.3 million to be wealthy. I never would have put it that high. $2.3 million. My gosh, what do you shoot? What are you buying? Anyway, but nearly half of Americans feel wealthy with an average net worth of around $560,000. So that's more reasonable, better than $2.3 million. Anyway, but I love this. I'm so happy to hear this. A massive 83% of respondents report feeling rich when they have a good quality of life in these non-monetary areas. So not so much money, but good quality of life. Number one was time autonomy, like having control over our free time, plus also the ability to manage time at work by delegating tasks. Number two, quality relationships, like having strong bonds with family and friends. And number three, mental and physical health. So wow, so that's actually what makes us feel wealthy, quality of life. Good to know. Glad to report. Coming up, it's a 1-2 punch of hits. The first hit for Lenny Kravitz, after the second number one for the Fine Young Cannibals. But first, we go running with Pat Benatar.
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6: Highs around 88 this afternoon under partly cloudy skies. Winds out of the southwest, 5 to 10 miles per hour. Slight chance of rain showers. Tonight, lows level off around 73. Chance of thunderstorms. Tomorrow, daytime highs approaching 89. Sunshine mixed with clouds at times. Cooler Wednesday and Thursday with highs in the low 80s. Slight chance of rain showers Wednesday. From the Wayne Weather Center, I'm meteorologist Jennifer Wojcicki. Right now, it's 81 degrees.
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0: The first hit and highest chart success for Lenny Kravitz with It Ain't Over Till It's Over that peaked at number 2. Blocked at number 1 by Bryan Adams' Everything I Do It For You, which was number 1 for 7 weeks. Why it changed John's up next, some more first. The first number 1 for Peter Gabriel after the first top 10 hit for the Doobie Brothers.
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1: 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Winners must appear in person with proper positive legal identification. Claim any prize Monday through Friday, excluding holidays, within 30 days, so the prize will be forfeited. Prizes will not be mailed or delivered. Any winner under the age of 18 must be accompanied by a parent or legal guardian. No trade or cash equivalent will be awarded for any contest prize. Any person or persons found to be in violation of these contest rules before, during, or after the respective contest or giveaway will be disqualified and will not be eligible for future contests and giveaways. 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

0: Peter Gabriel getting his first number one with Sledgehammer. Why, it's Haynes Johns up next. Another first number one, this one for Hall & Oates, after we kick things off with Robert Palmer. And on the way next hour, clothing that's seemingly inspired by James Bond and or Marvel Cinematic Universe. I'll have What Dresses You and the possible Q connection coming up.
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7: Highs around 88 this afternoon under partly cloudy skies. Winds out of the southwest, 5 to 10 miles per hour. Slight chance of rain showers. Tonight, lows level off around 73. Chance of thunderstorms. Tomorrow, daytime highs approaching 89. Sunshine mixed with clouds at times. Cooler Wednesday and Thursday with highs in the low 80s. Slight chance of rain showers Wednesday. From the Wayne Weather Center, I'm meteorologist Jennifer Wojcicki. Right now, it's 85 degrees.
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1: This is the Kentucky News Network.
2: Kentucky's unemployment rate rose during the month of June. That's according to the latest data released by the Kentucky Center for Statistics, which shows the jobless rate in the state rose from 4.5% in May to 4.7% in June. That percentage represents more than 98,000 Kentuckians who are currently unemployed. Nationally, the jobless rate was at 4.2% in June, which was slightly lower than in May. There could be a new entry in the Kentucky governor's race this week. Paul Miles has the details.
3: Governor Beshear's former senior advisor, Rodkey Atkins, will hold an event in Lexington on Tuesday in which he will be, quote, sharing my vision for our future and what's next. Atkins is a former state representative from Elliott County who is reported to be running for governor in 2027. It would be his second bid for the state's highest office. He lost the 2019 Democratic primary to Andy Beshear. Atkins left Beshear's administration earlier this month, and last week the governor appointed Atkins to the Kentucky State Fair Board. Lieutenant Governor Jacqueline Coleman launched her campaign for governor in April. I'm Paul Miles.
2: The star of Netflix's Tiger King is now being housed in a Kentucky correctional facility. Known as Joe Exotic, Joseph Maldonado was sentenced to 22 years in prison in 2020 after being found guilty of multiple charges, including murder for hire and violating the Endangered Species Act. He had been accused of hiring two people, one of whom was an undercover agent, to kill Carol Baskett in 2017. Maldonado has been transferred to the Federal Medical Center in Lexington, where he will serve out the remainder of his sentence. I'm Joe Lincoln.
1: This is the Kentucky News Network.
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Hall & Oates getting their first number one with Rich Girl. Well, hi, it's Haynes Johns, an up-next clothing that seemingly is inspired by James Bond and or Marvel Cinematic Universe. I'll have what dresses you and the possible Q connection after Sheryl Crow.

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0: Stevie Nicks of Fleetwood Mac fame with her second solo top five hit when Stand Back peaked at number five. Well, hi, it's Haynes Johns, and Stand Back is right with clothing that seemingly is inspired by James Bond, Marvel Cinematic Universe, or maybe even Star Wars. I don't know. But the clothing that dresses you and the possible Q connection from James Bond. Because getting dressed is the sort of task that nobody thinks about until they can no longer manage it by themselves. And for millions of older and disabled people, putting on a sleeve is a daily negotiation with buttons, shoulders, and gravity, and it usually needs a second pair of hands. Enter a research team from South Korea and here in the States, uniting to have a garment that does the reaching for us. The company is CASED along with Stanford University in California, unveiling a wearable system that climbs onto its owner. It's called SWAG, for self-wearing adaptive garments. Kind of a play on words, kind of half joke, but also, instead of a rigid arm that grips a jacket and wrestles it over a body, the clothing deploys itself. The trick is borrowed from Vine robots. So the devices creep forward. They creep up our limbs. So there are thin internal tubes. No robot, just internal tubes that inflate. And as they do that, it extends along the limb, turning the fabric inside out as they advance. So it's called eversion for the clever bit, because the material unrolls onto the skin rather than dragging across it, and friction stays low, which is important with people that have bruised or sore skin or thin skin. So the crucial design never pressurizes the whole outer layer. It just gradually inflates. So the garment stays soft while it works. So we'll see what happens with this, and it passes the test of trust around vulnerable people, because there's something disarming about a machine that does not loom over you like a robot. It simply quietly inflates itself and goes over the body. So who knew? Self-inflating clothing to dress itself. I'm positive I've seen something like this in a James Bond movie from Q, maybe in his lab, or maybe some Marvel Cinematic Universe like from Doctor Strange. But anyway, we'll see what happens with this. All the way next, some first. The first hit for Heart after Michael Cimbello gets his first number one. But first, Journey has separate ways because they are worlds apart.
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9: Highs around 88 this afternoon under partly cloudy skies. Winds out of the southwest 5 to 10 miles per hour. Slight chance of rain showers. Tonight, lows level off around 73. Chance of thunderstorms. Tomorrow, daytime highs approaching 89. Sunshine mixed with clouds at times. Cooler Wednesday and Thursday with highs in the low 80s. Slight chance of rain showers Wednesday. From the Wayne Weather Center, I'm meteorologist Jennifer Wojcicki. Right now, it's 85 degrees.
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0: The first hit for Heart with Magic Man that peaked at number 9. Well, hi, it's Haynes Johns. Happy Monday to you and happy birthday today to Kim Carnes, Betty Davis Eyes, she turns 81, Carlos Santana turning 79, Donna Dixon, she co-starred in Bosom Buddies and the former Mrs. Dan Aykroyd, she turns 69, Dean Winters from the Oz TV series as well as Law & Order SVU, but probably best known for playing Mayhem in the Allstate commercials. That's right. Dean Winters turning 62. Josh Holloway, Sawyer from the Lost series, as well as also being in the Yellowstone series. He turns 57. Sandra Oh, of course, Dr. Yang from Grey's Anatomy turning 55. Omar Epps, Dr. Foreman in the House series turning 53. And Simon Rex from the Scary Movie series, as well as in Felicity. Simon Rex turns 52. If it's your birthday or anniversary, we wish you the best. Coming up next, it's a Gas, Gas, Gas with the Rolling Stones after the bad gossip song from the Speedwagon.
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1: 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Winners must appear in person with proper positive legal identification. Claim any prize Monday through Friday, excluding holidays, within 30 days, so the prize will be forfeited. Prizes will not be mailed or delivered. Any winner under the age of 18 must be accompanied by a parent or legal guardian. No trade or cash equivalent will be awarded for any contest prize. Any person or persons found to be in violation of these contest rules before, during, or after the respective contest or giveaway will be disqualified and will not be eligible for future contests and giveaways.
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0: A song that peaked at number 3 for the Rolling Stones and named after the real-life gardener at the time for band member Keith Richards, Jumpin' Jack. They added the flash part. He wasn't really that fast-moving. Anyway, the song peaked at number 3 for them. My name is Haynes Johns. Thank you for letting me be a part of your day. I hope the rest of your Monday goes smoothly. Keep it here, because we've got lots more of your favorites on the way to sing along with, and I'll be back again tomorrow. But here we are, a new day, a new week, maybe time for a new outlook on life, a new approach, because life is going to happen anyway, but we can choose, we can decide to have a positive response to life, a positive outlook. Why not try it out for size the rest of the day, this week, maybe this month, and maybe the rest of your life? It'll make a big difference in your day, your week, your life, and that means here in our community. Coming up next, Eagle drummer Don Henley, his second solo top 5 hit, plus the very first hit for Peter Frampton.
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7: Slight chance for storms this afternoon. Otherwise, sunshine mixed with clouds at times. Daytime highs approaching 88. West winds 5 to 10 miles per hour. Partly cloudy skies. Tonight, slight chance of thunderstorms. Lows dip down to about 73. Chance for storms tomorrow. Daytime highs approaching 89. Sunshine mixed with clouds at times. From the Wayne Weather Center, I'm meteorologist Jennifer Wojcicki. Right now, 85.
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2: Missouri Senator Josh Hawley says at a certain point, his fellow Republican Senator Mitch McConnell has an obligation to his constituents and the country to tell them what's going on. Speaking in a Fox Digital interview Sunday, Hawley said he hopes McConnell is doing well. McConnell has been absent from Congress for more than a month after a fall in pneumonia. McConnell didn't release any information about his health for days, leading to speculation about the Kentucky lawmaker's condition and future in the Senate. He finally released an update July 12th, noting that he's recovering. Hawley said he was also totally in the dark about McConnell and that every vote counts when governing with a slim Republican majority. A longtime fixture on Kentucky Public Television is retiring. Here's Paul Miles.
3: KET announced that Renee Schaub is retiring at the end of the month after 29 years with the state television network. Beginning her career as a reporter and producer, Schaub became the host of KET's public policy discussion series, Kentucky Tonight, in which she interviews state elected officials and other newsmakers. She has anchored the network's election coverage and debates. During her tenure at KET, Renee Schaub won 3 regional Emmy Awards and has been inducted into the Kentucky Journalism Hall of Fame, the Kentucky Civil Rights Hall of Fame, and Western Kentucky University's Hall of Distinguished Alumni. I'm Paul Miles.
2: A music festival coming up in Lexington this weekend is raising money for victims of flash flooding in Madison County. The 5th annual Flood with Love Festival is happening this Saturday at the Burl. Proceeds from the show will go to the Kentucky Natural Disaster Fund to help those impacted by high water last month. The festival was launched in 2022 to assist victims of the flood in eastern Kentucky. I'm Joe Lincoln.
1: This is the Kentucky News Network.
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I know it's hard to believe, but that album is 50 years old. That summer, you couldn't run and hide from Peter Frampton. It was such a big LP. Frampton Comes Alive. And that's the first single, Show Me the Way. The second single, of course, Baby, I Love Your Way. And then the third was Do You Feel Like We Do. This is Ken Cocker, Eagle Eye Cherry, coming your way in a little bit. Plus our usual features here, including music headlines in a little while. Born on Dates of the Lates and Greats and Milestones and Memories as well. Right now, though, what do you say to some Eddie Money as we do the Monday Cruise?

0: Save tonight's Eagle Eye Chariot. This is Ken Cocker. We got a lot of good music coming up for you. Not good, great music coming up, including a track from Can't Buy a Thrill, Steely Dan from the early 70s. And, hey, Paula Abdul's on the way as well, so don't go anywhere.
1: Summer may be flying by, but there's still one big event you don't want to miss out on. 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
13: Slight chance for storms this afternoon. Otherwise, sunshine mixed with clouds at times. Daytime highs approaching 88. West winds 5 to 10 miles per hour. Partly cloudy skies. Tonight, slight chance of thunderstorms. Lows dip down to about 73. Chance for storms tomorrow. Daytime highs approaching 89. Sunshine mixed with clouds at times. From the Wayne Weather Center, I'm meteorologist Jennifer Wojcicki. Right now, 87.
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0: And Summer of 69, that came out in 1984, Brian Adams. He has an Acoustic Friday event every Friday on his YouTube page, if you want to check that out. YouTube site, page, what's it called? I'm not sure. Whatever. If you go to YouTube and check out Brian Adams, you will hear some excellent acoustic versions of not only his hits, but also some of his deeper tracks as well. Going back to the mid-90s and DNA featuring Suzanne Vega in a bit. And we're going to take a look at the Born on Dates of the Lates and Greats.
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4: 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Winners must appear in person with proper positive legal identification. 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Prizes will not be mailed or delivered. Any winner under the age of 18 must be accompanied by a parent or legal guardian. No trade or cash equivalent will be awarded for any contest prize. Any person or persons found to be in violation of these contest rules before, during, or after the respective contest or giveaway will be disqualified and will not be eligible for future contests and giveaways. Classic Hits, Wayne, WAIN. 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

0: David Bowie and Queen, that is Under Pressure. I'm Ken Cocker, helping you pass the Monday blahs. Super Tramp going to come your way in a bit. Let's take a look at the born on dates of the lates and greats for today, 20 July. Diana Rigg from the Avengers was born this day in 1938. She died in 2020. Natalie Wood, born in 1938. She died in that boat accident in 1981. John Lodge from the Moody Blues, born this day in 1945. He passed about 2 years ago now. Kim Carnes with a birthday. She's celebrating 81. Carlos Santana, 79 today. And actress Sandra Oh from Grey's Anatomy, she is 55. There's a look at the born on dates of the lates and greats today.
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6: Slight chance for storms this afternoon. Otherwise, sunshine mixed with clouds at times. Daytime highs approaching 88. West winds 5 to 10 miles per hour. Partly cloudy skies tonight. Slight chance of thunderstorms. Lows dip down to about 73. Chance for storms tomorrow. Daytime highs approaching 89. Sunshine mixed with clouds at times. From the WAIN Weather Center, I'm meteorologist Jennifer Wojcicki. Right now, 87.
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2: A massive data breach at 23andMe is bringing Kentuckians a share of an $18 million bankruptcy recovery. AG Russell Coleman says that in 2023, hackers exposed personal information and genetic ancestry data tied to almost 7 million customers. For the more than 69,000 Kentuckians compromised during the incident, Kentucky is receiving nearly $260,000 in compensation. Under a separate deal completed last year, the new owner has to beef up cybersecurity, follow state privacy laws, and continue allowing customers to delete their data. In Tampa, Florida, it's SEC Football Media Day, where new Kentucky head coach Will Stein told reporters,
3: "Kentucky football has a cast of new characters, including me. What happened in the past has zero to do with the future. Our players and coaches have worked extremely hard up to this point to put a team on the field that Big Blue Nation will be proud of. It's my mission to create, develop, and maintain championship-level standards at the University of Kentucky."
2: The Wildcats will open the season against Youngstown State at Kroger Field on September 5th. Missouri Senator Josh Hawley says at a certain point, his fellow Republican Senator Mitch McConnell has an obligation to his constituents and the country to tell them what's going on. Speaking in a Fox Digital interview Sunday, Hawley said he hopes McConnell is doing well. McConnell has been absent from Congress for more than a month after a fall in pneumonia. McConnell didn't release any information about his health for days, leading to speculation about the Kentucky lawmaker's condition and future in the Senate. He finally released an update July 12th, noting that he's recovering. Hawley said that he was totally in the dark about McConnell and that every vote counts when governing with a slim Republican majority. I'm Joe Lincoln.
1: This is the Kentucky News Network.
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Everybody's cutting foot loose. That movie starred Kevin Bacon back in 1984. And this is Ken Cocker doing the cruise for Monday. We appreciate you being on hand. Got some Billy Joel and Billy Idol on the docket. And later on this hour, also going to take a look at music headlines. So don't go anywhere.

0: In November, he'll be headed for the Rock and Roll Hall of Fame. That's Billy Idol, a White Wedding, a Twisted Sister, coming up in a bit, and some other excellent music. We don't want you to go anywhere. And later on this hour, we'll take a look at music headlines. You know, the passing of Sam Neill struck me, and a lot of people evidently too, because I saw a lot of tributes on Facebook in the Reels section. Did you know Sam Neill's real name was Nigel? He changed it when he began in acting. In so many great movies, Hunt for Red October, I remember, and Damien Omen 3, but most famous for the Jurassic Park movies, no doubt about. And there was a lot of tributes from various people who put together computer renditions that were really kind of cool. One in particular struck me, and that was where a T-Rex goes into a graveyard and comes upon the headstone of Sam Neill, rubs his head up against the headstone, then lays down next to it and starts to cry. I just somehow very moved by that. Sam Neill passing away last week, the age of 78.
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11: Slight chance of thunderstorms tonight, otherwise partly cloudy skies. Lows level off around 73. Winds out of the southwest around 5 miles per hour. Sunshine mixed with clouds at times again. Tomorrow, chance of thunderstorms. Daytime highs approaching 89. Mainly cloudy skies expected. Tomorrow night, thunderstorms likely. Lows dip down to about 70. From the WAIN Weather Center, I'm meteorologist Jennifer Wojcicki. Currently 88.
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0: Lenny Kravitz doing the song, originally a hit for guess who? And this is Ken Cocker. I want you to hang around because the Doobie Brothers are coming up. Now, Doobie Brothers have been together almost 55 years, lots of hits over the years, but only two number ones. One was What a Fool Believe in 1979. The other was, well, the song we're going to play for you coming up in just a little bit.
1: 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Middays from 9 a.m. until 2 p.m. Central. 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
1: 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Winners must appear in person with proper positive legal identification. Claim any prize Monday through Friday, excluding holidays, within 30 days, so the prize will be forfeited. Prizes will not be mailed or delivered. Any winner under the age of 18 must be accompanied by a parent or legal guardian. No trade or cash equivalent will be awarded for any contest prize. Any person or persons found to be in violation of these contest rules before, during, or after the respective contest or giveaway will be disqualified and will not be eligible for future contests and giveaways.
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0: Stevie Nicks and Tom Petty, Stop Dragging My Heart Around, Creedence Clearwater Revival, coming up in just a bit. Let's take a look at music headlines. Let's start with the Strawberry Alarm Clock. Remember that song? I mean, you know it very well. It's iconic. Incense and Peppermints, that was their first and only hit back in the 1960s. They are releasing a brand new album on August 7th titled Where's One? Now in bookstores, Blow By Blow, the Jeff Beck story from authors Brad Tolinsky and Chris Gill. Stray Cats have announced a fall tour starting in November in the U.S., and the rare David Bowie recordings from 1965 are set to be released on a new compilation called The Shell Tommy Recordings. That's due if you're a Bowie fan on September the 16th. And there's a look at music headlines for today.
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7: Slight chance of thunderstorms tonight, otherwise partly cloudy skies. Lows level off around 73. Winds out of the southwest around 5 miles per hour. Sunshine mixed with clouds at times again. Tomorrow, chance of thunderstorms. Daytime highs approaching 89. Mainly cloudy skies expected. Tomorrow night, thunderstorms likely. Lows dip down to about 70. From the Wayne Weather Center, I'm meteorologist Jennifer Wojcicki. Currently 88.
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1: This is the Kentucky News Network.
2: Missouri Senator Josh Hawley says at a certain point, his fellow Republican Senator Mitch McConnell has an obligation to his constituents and the country to tell them what's going on. Speaking in a Fox Digital interview Sunday, Hawley said he hopes McConnell is doing well. McConnell has been absent from Congress for more than a month after a fall in pneumonia. McConnell didn't release any information about his health for days, leading to speculation about the Kentucky lawmaker's condition and future in the Senate. He finally released an update July 12th, noting that he's recovering. Hawley said he was also totally in the dark about McConnell and that every vote counts when governing with a slim Republican majority. A longtime fixture on Kentucky Public Television is retiring. Here's Paul Miles.
3: KET announced that Renee Schaub is retiring at the end of the month after 29 years with the state television network. Beginning her career as a reporter and producer, Schaub became the host of KET's public policy discussion series, Kentucky Tonight, in which she interviews state elected officials and other newsmakers. She has anchored the network's election coverage and debates. During her tenure at KET, Renee Schaub won 3 regional Emmy Awards and has been inducted into the Kentucky Journalism Hall of Fame, the Kentucky Civil Rights Hall of Fame, and Western Kentucky University's Hall of Distinguished Alumni. I'm Paul Miles.
2: A music festival coming up in Lexington this weekend is raising money for victims of flash flooding in Madison County. The 5th annual Flood with Love Festival is happening this Saturday at the Burl. Proceeds from the show will go to the Kentucky Natural Disaster Fund to help those impacted by high water last month. The festival was launched in 2022 to assist victims of the flood in eastern Kentucky. I'm Joe Lincoln.
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Hey, little band from Texas, ZZ Top. Billy Gibbons from ZZ Top is going to be part of the Crossroads Guitar Festival coming up in Austin, Texas, and that'll take place in September. And the leader of that whole thing is one of the greatest guitar players of all time, talking about Eric Clapton, of course. We appreciate you being along for the ride as we get you past the Monday blahs.

0: You might think All I Want Is You, those are the Cars, and I'm Ken Cocker. That's from 1984, and we're doing the cruise as we ease on down the Monday Highway. How about the Eagles and their first major hit going back to the early 1970s coming up in a bit? Also, some Go-Go's lined up for you. And before too long, we'll take a look at the significance of this date in history.
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9: Slight chance of thunderstorms tonight. Otherwise, partly cloudy skies. Lows level off around 73. Winds out of the southwest around 5 miles per hour. Sunshine mixed with clouds at times again. Tomorrow, chance of thunderstorms. Daytime highs approaching 89. Mainly cloudy skies expected. Tomorrow night, thunderstorms likely. Lows dip down to about 70. From the WAIN Weather Center, I'm meteorologist Jennifer Wojcicki. Currently 87.
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0: Hey, we're always doing that, right? Working for the weekend. That's Loverboy, and I'm Ken Cocker. Well, Kevin Costner is re-releasing in a director's cut, Dances with Wolves. Now, that movie's 36 years old, came out in 1990. And Kevin was the director and the star and the pretty. He did everything, remember? It was a pretty long movie to begin with. But this new director's cut coming out August 7th is 4 hours long. Wow. AC/DC, The Stones, coming up.
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Winners must appear in person with proper positive legal identification. Claim any prize Monday through Friday, excluding holidays, within 30 days, so the prize will be forfeited. Prizes will not be mailed or delivered. Any winner under the age of 18 must be accompanied by a parent or legal guardian. No trade or cash equivalent will be awarded for any contest prize. Any person or persons found to be in violation of these contest rules before, during, or after the respective contest or giveaway will be disqualified and will not be eligible for future contests and giveaways. Classic Hits, Wayne, WAIR.

0: Well, that was their first number one 60 years or so ago. Rolling Stones, Can't Get No Satisfaction. And this is Ken Cocker. Well, thank you so much for being here. And it was 57 years ago today, 1969, I hope I'm doing that math right, that Apollo 11 landed on the moon. Michael Collins, the command module pilot. Of course, Neil Armstrong, the first to walk on the moon. And Buzz Aldrin. Now, Neil and Michael have passed on, but Buzz Aldrin's still going strong. He is 96 years old. He recently got married. Living life to the fullest, no doubt about it. But what an amazing event that was. It brought the whole world together in 1969. The landing on the moon of Apollo 11.
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8: Slight chance of thunderstorms
9: tonight, otherwise partly cloudy skies. Lows level off around 73. Winds out of the southwest around 5 miles per hour. Sunshine mixed with clouds at times again. Tomorrow, chance of thunderstorms. Daytime high is approaching 89. Mainly cloudy skies expected. Tomorrow night, thunderstorms likely. Lows dip down to about 70. From the WAIN Weather Center, I'm meteorologist Jennifer Wojcicki. Currently 87.
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1: This is the Kentucky News Network.
2: A massive data breach at 23andMe is bringing Kentuckians a share of an $18 million bankruptcy recovery. AG Russell Coleman says that in 2023, hackers exposed personal information and genetic ancestry data tied to almost 7 million customers. For the more than 69,000 Kentuckians compromised during the incident, Kentucky is receiving nearly $260,000 in compensation. Under a separate deal completed last year, the new owner has to beef up cybersecurity, follow state privacy laws, and continue allowing customers to delete their data. In Tampa, Florida, it's SEC Football Media Day, where new Kentucky head coach Will Stein told reporters,
3: "Kentucky football has a cast of new characters, including me. What happened in the past has zero to do with the future. Our players and coaches have worked extremely hard up to this point to put a team on the field that Big Blue Nation will be proud of. It's my mission to create, develop, and maintain championship-level standards at the University of Kentucky."
2: The Wildcats will open the season against Youngstown State at Kroger Field on September 5th. Missouri Senator Josh Hawley says at a certain point, his fellow Republican Senator Mitch McConnell has an obligation to his constituents and the country to tell them what's going on. Speaking in a Fox Digital interview Sunday, Hawley said he hopes McConnell is doing well. McConnell has been absent from Congress for more than a month after a fall in pneumonia. McConnell didn't release any information about his health for days, leading to speculation about the Kentucky lawmaker's condition and future in the Senate. He finally released an update July 12th, noting that he's recovering. Hawley said that he was totally in the dark about McConnell and that every vote counts when governing with a slim Republican majority. I'm Joe Lincoln.
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And the Goo Goo Dolls, that slide. Later on this hour, we're going to take a look at the born on dates of the lates and greats. Hope you'll hang on for that. And I'm Ken Cocker. We got Robert Palmer around the corner. We don't want you to go anywhere. Right now, though, a band that hails from Australia where it's wintertime, believe it or not, down under, and the Men at Work.

0: got a bad case of loving you, Robert Palmer, and this Ken Cocker. Well, if you're a fan of Reacher on Amazon Prime, it resumes with season 4 on the 12th of August. 3 episodes will drop that day. And then when it ends on September the 12th, the new show, which is in its of itself a spinoff of Reacher called Neely, that's about his partner, all 8 episodes of that will drop on September the 16th. Now, if you're a fan of Alan Ritchson, the guy who plays Reacher, he is going to have a movie coming out on the 25th of July, and it's called Motor City. And the significance of this is there's very little dialogue in this movie. Definitely looking forward to checking that out. It's called Motor City.
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9: Slight chance of thunderstorms tonight. Otherwise, partly cloudy skies. Lows level off around 73. Winds out of the southwest around 5 miles per hour. Sunshine mixed with clouds at times again. Tomorrow, chance of thunderstorms. Daytime highs approaching 89. Mainly cloudy skies expected. Tomorrow night, thunderstorms likely. Lows dip down to about 70. From the Wayne Weather Center, I'm meteorologist Jennifer Wojcicki. Right now, it's 86 degrees.
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0: Hero. And the final countdown. This is Ken Cocker doing the cruise. Got some Gin Blossoms coming your way in just a little bit. And we're going to play a great song from a movie that came out, it's hard to believe, 40 years ago. Kenny Loggins coming along with a theme from that movie in just a little while.
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5: 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Winners must appear in person with proper positive legal identification. 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Prizes will not be mailed or delivered. Any winner under the age of 18 must be accompanied by a parent or legal guardian. No trade or cash equivalent will be awarded for any contest prize. Any person or persons found to be in violation of these contest rules before, during, or after the respective contest or giveaway will be disqualified and will not be eligible for future contests and giveaways.
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0: We have the Gin Blossoms off Falling It Down. Eric Clapton from 1974 is coming up. Time for a look at the born-on dates of the lates and greats. We'll start with Diana Rigg, born July 20 in 1938. She died now about 6 years ago. She was in the Avengers in one of the James Bond movies. I think it was, can't remember it was what the name of it was, but she was in that. Natalie Wood, great actress starting as a kid, remember? She was born in 1938 and died in 1981. John Lodge from the movie Moody Blues, born in 1945. He passed about 2 years ago now. Kim Carnes is 81 years old today. Bette Davis eyes, right? Carlos Santana is 79. Sandra Oh is 55 from Grey's Anatomy. That's a look at the born on dates of the lates and greats.
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9: Partly cloudy skies tonight with lows around 73. Winds out of the south around 5 miles per hour. Sunshine mixed with clouds at times again. Tomorrow, chance of thunderstorms. Daytime highs approaching 89. Thunderstorms likely. Tomorrow night, lows around 70. Mainly cloudy skies expected. Dry with temperatures below average Wednesday and Thursday and highs in the low 80s. From the Wayne Weather Center, I'm meteorologist Jennifer Wojcicki. Right now, 86.
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1: ABC News, I'm Michelle Franzen. In New York City, federal and state investigators are looking into the background of a suspect in custody for igniting an incendiary device, they say, outside Manhattan's federal building today. The FBI says the man's identified as Andrew Arabaca and is a former Army veteran. Here's ABC's Aaron Kutursky.
2: According to the authorities, he became anti-government, anti-ICE. He had a cart with him with derogatory terms for immigration agents, and he targeted a building that houses immigration court where immigrants wait for their naturalization ceremonies. In fact, one person who was hurt in today's attack was an immigrant awaiting a naturalization ceremony.
1: Hostilities expanding between the U.S. and Iran with continued strikes in the region. An Iranian attack at a U.S. base in Jordan Friday killed two service members. Their bodies will return to U.S. soil tomorrow. In Britain, Andy Burnham ushered in as the new prime minister after Keir Starmer was pressured to step down. This is ABC News.
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